I'm going to go to the next one.

0: learning the Nuchok alphabet with Sankekila and Sotslani. Why?
1: We're trying to get people to learn about the Nuchok alphabet, and we're trying to figure out the best way.
0: For how we are now, we definitely need a written language to help us help support ourselves as learners. But sometimes it's hard for many people to understand the system that's been developed. Our elders, we had great elders that worked very hard on this system with linguists that came into the community, and they decided on this nice, easy alphabet of ours, which is, I've studied some of the other alphabets out there, and this one is definitely the easiest. Many of the other ones need special keyboards because they use International Phonetics Alphabet, but with this one, we could use the regular keyboard and just using combination letters to make a Nuchok sound.
1: I'll repeat the letter and you'll begin by pronouncing.
0: So yeah, you say the English letter, mm-hmm. and then I will give the Nuchok sound that has been put on that letter.
1: And then I'll repeat.
0: Yes.
1: Letter A.
0: Ah.
1: Ah. Letter C.
0: Hya.
1: Hya. Letter C W.
0: Hua.
1: Hua. Letter H.
0: Ha.
1: Ha. Letter I.
0: E.
1: E. Letter K.
0: Ka.
1: Ka.
0: Or ga.
1: Ga.
0: If it's followed by a vowel, it'll make a g sound. And if it's followed by a consonant, it'll make a k sound.
1: Letters KW.
0: Qua.
1: Qua. Letter K apostrophe.
0: Kya.
1: Kya. Letters KW apostrophe.
0: Qua.
1: Qua.
0: Qua.
1: Qua. Letter L.
0: La.
1: La. Letters LH.
0: Tha.
1: Tha.
0: Tha.
1: Tha. Letter M.
0: Ma.
1: Ma.
0: Ma.
1: Ma. Letter N.
0: Na.
1: Na. Letter P.
0: Pa.
1: Pa.
0: Or ba. And this is the same as the K sound, the ka or the ga. If the P is followed by a vowel, it will mostly be pronounced as a b sound. And if it's followed by a consonant, it'll be pronounced as a p sound.
1: Letter P apostrophe.
0: Ah.
1: Ah. Letter Q.
0: Ka.
1: Ka. Letter QW.
0: Qua.
1: Qua.
0: Qua.
1: Qua.
0: A little bit dry for it. It's the back of the mouth, not the back of the throat, but the back of the mouth. It's almost like if you were to gargle water. So if you throw your head back and go,
1: okay.
0: Try it. That's the part of the mouth you're using. Qua.
1: Qua.
0: Yes.
1: Letter Q apostrophe.
0: Ah.
1: Ah.
0: Ah.
1: Ah.
0: A little bit deeper. It's like a tearing sound. That's better. Ah.
1: Ah.
0: Try it again. Ah.
1: Ah.
0: Perfect.
1: Letter QW apostrophe.
0: Qua.
1: Qua.
0: Qua.
1: Qua. Letter S.
0: Sa.
1: Sa. Letter T.
0: Ta.
1: Ta.
0: Or da.
1: Da.
0: And that's the same. So that's the only three. The K, the P, and the T. And just as the other two, if the T is followed by a vowel, it'll be a da sound. And if it's followed by consonants, it'll be a T. A ta sound.
1: Letter T apostrophe.
0: Ta.
1: Ta.
0: Ta.
1: Ta.
0: Yeah, you ought to know.
1: Letters TS.
0: Ta.
1: Ta.
0: Ta.
1: Ta.
0: That one's really light. You said it perfectly there.
1: Letters TS apostrophe.
0: Ta.
1: Ta.
0: Ta.
1: Ta. Letters TL apostrophe.
0: Ta.
1: Ta.
0: Ta.
1: Ta. Letter U.
0: Ooh.
1: Ooh. Letter W.
0: Wa.
1: Wa. Letter X.
0: Ha.
1: Ha. Letter XW.
0: Hua.
1: Hua.
0: Hua.
1: Hua. Letter Y.
0: Ya.
1: Ya. Letter 7. Number 7.
0: Well, the 7 represents a glottal stop. So in this circumstance, when we're saying the alphabet, to make the glottal stop sound, we use this example. La.
1: La.
0: So you hear the quick ending. So you could have the regular L-A, la, but when you put that 7, it causes you to end your breath quickly. La.
1: La.
0: La.
1: La.
0: And that's that 7 at the end. Very good example word for this one that all Nuchalk probably know this word is ha'u, and that's a caterpillar. If you listen to that word ha'u, ha'u, it would be spelt H-A-7-U. If you were to take out that 7, it would be pronounced hau, but with the 7 in there, makes that little glottal stop, that pause. So you say hau, hau. And the last that we say, the last three letters in our alphabet that we use here. Now we only have three vowels, a, I, u. And those vowels have a drag form. So when we're reading Nuchalk and you see double vowels, it means you're going to drag it out. So if you see two A's, it'll be this. It's the regular ah sound, but just drag. Ah.
1: So letters A, A, ah.
0: Yeah, they're dragged. Good example word would be with both of them. You have the word ya, ya, see? Ya, ya, see? Would be spelled Y, A, Y, A, A, S, I. Ya, ya, see? So you could hear how it's dragged. So our three dragged vowels from A, I, U, A, I, O. And then we also have something, one more thing in our language that's worth knowing about our alphabet, is the combination A, Y, and A, W. So when you have an A, Y in our combined together, which is very common, like in the word Teich, which is used in most Nuchalk sentences, you would spell that Teich. T apostrophe A-Y-C. So the A-Y makes an I sound. And then the A-W makes the sound ow. And so a good way to memorize these two words is by saying yow and wai. If you flip it around, it's the same word, just opposite, right? And that's how you can learn those two sounds. If you say yow, Y-A-W, yow. So that ya, ow, yow. And then the same, or and then for the A-Y sound, in Y, W-A-Y, Y. So, wa, I, Y.
1: And what does yao mean?
0: Hello.
1: Yao.
0: Yao.
1: And what does Y mean?
0: Okay. Or finished, done.
1: Let's go back to the double letters. You said the A, and what is the next double? E.
0: E, yeah. So, a dragged E would sound like this. E.
1: And that's letters I.
0: Oh.
1: Which is E.
0: E.
1: E.
0: Yeah. The one that sounds different now is the U. So a dragged U. So two U's goes from the sound U to O.
1: So one letter U is...
0: One letter U is U.
1: One letter U is U.
0: And two...
1: Letters U, U.
0: O.
1: O.
0: Like in, what's a good word? Like doba would be spelt T-U-U. P-A. And there's a good example word for seeing how we take the consonants, and if those consonants there, that T and that P are followed by a vowel, they make the sound D and B, as in the word doba, doba, which means belly button. That's it. That's our alphabet.
1: So you're learning the Nuchalk alphabet with Sinhekila and Sultzlani.

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0: 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That, to slacht, what to suit out.
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0: As I took, as Kwasna. 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
1: This is a Fritzen song, and the little ones dance. We send it to the little ones.
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0: If we look at how the land was handled, we now need to look at how the people are handled. And we talk about this idea of political subjugation. I'm going to ask you for a moment. Put yourself in the shoes of a colonial governor. And your mandate, your purpose, is to extract the resources from the colony you just took over. But do it in such a way that you don't cause a revolt with the indigenous people. Matter of fact, if you're smart about it, you might even get them to participate in it too. Help you out. Right? So this is what's referred to as the politics of occupation. The politics of occupation. The first thing that has to happen is you need to usurp the legitimate traditional power and authority of that government. Usurp, that means to seize or hold by force without consent. We discussed that idea earlier of not having consent. So, was this important to Canada? It was. Five pieces of legislation they had passed in a short period of time to ensure traditional government had its power and authority usurped and replaced with what nowadays in modern terminology we say a puppet regime. Replaced with a puppet regime. And I'll just quickly read off some of the legislation. The 1868 Act for the Gradual Assimilation of Indian People. That's the introduction of the band council system. 1869, Gradual Enfranchisement Act, again brings up band council. 1876, the Indian Act. This is where the band council powers and all that start to get really fleshed out. 1879, Department of Indian Affairs granting the power for the superintendent general to impose band council system. To impose, as we said before, imposition by force is wrong. And then finally, we see in 1884, the anti-potlatch, anti-Sundance laws. Why is that so important? Well, the potlatch is critical to traditional governance. This would be like removing the election system from Western democracy. It is at the critical component of how governance is done. So by attacking the potlatch, you're attacking how governance was done. You're pulling the rug out from underneath it. So we understand now that traditional government had to be removed in a colonial setting. That power and authority for a traditional government went over traditional territory, a very large tract of area, of land. So by removing those leaders, by force in most cases, by removing them, you're changing the authority, you're changing the power structure. So now that you have band chief and council set in place, they only have authority over a reserve. And as we said, that's a very tiny, minuscule portion of land versus what traditional territory really was.
1: This is another song of Jim Paul Smith singing about the bad
2: stuff. I asked him to sit down. I'm going to go to the house.

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0: Forehead.
1: Scootly goose. Scootly goose.
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1: 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Scootly goose.
0: Eyes.
1: Clucks. Clucks.
0: Eyes.
1: Clucks. 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
0: Eyebrows.
1: Scubacus. Scubacus.
0: Eyebrows.
1: Scubacus. Scubacus.
0: Nose.
1: 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Marsa.
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1: 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Marsa.
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1: 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Tsutsa.
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1: 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Tsutsa.
0: Teeth.
1: 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Itza.
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1: 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Itza.
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1: 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Skistlitz.
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1: 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Skistlitz.
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1: 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Skulapsum.
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1: 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Skulapsum.
0: Shoulders.
1: 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Scootly whilst.
0: Shoulders.
1: 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Scootly whilst.
0: Arms.
1: 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Suchia.
0: Arms.
1: 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Suchia.
0: Fingers.
1: 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Scootle suck.
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1: 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Scootle suck.
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1: 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Scootla chuck.
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1: 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Scootla chuck.
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1: 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Icha.
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1: 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Icha.
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1: 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Squyen.
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1: 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Scootla chal.
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1: 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Scootlch sall.
0: You are learning some body parts in the New Hulk language with Sinhala and Siltzlani.
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3: 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Wikudiget. What is mix sales to we? Well, I was mixed up as to we. I ultimate the nuts, smart lemons, smart nuts. I do the cocktail with the anachoms. Alt anachomanum dust. We could take it. Nicely was I with the anachoms. And I stood. Scan no alum to miss. Ahua. 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Wish kutach kinka wheel shall get him sta. Get him sta na lozat. 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
4: So to begin this, we actually have to look at a few political principles, just so we can kind of understand how we're going to look at the idea of legitimacy and sovereignty. So the first thing is very simple. The principle of equality. We are all equals. We're born equals. That means I cannot legitimately go and tell you what to do. I cannot force you what to do something that you don't want to do. I can't impose my will. That is a condition of of force that we accept is not legitimate between equals. What I need from another person is to persuade them, to get their permission to do something. When we talk in a political sense, what we're saying there is, if we're going to have leadership speaking for us, they need to persuade us. They need to convince us and get our permission to speak on our behalf or to make decisions on our behalf. Now, this includes a government. It includes a government. And when we say the word permission in a political sense, we're saying consent. We're saying consent. You're going to hear me say that several times throughout the discussion, the idea of consent. Now, that brings us to the point of the next principle, and that's political legitimacy. Political legitimacy. Legitimacy is just the idea of what's rightful. Now, political legitimacy is a question about the right to govern or the right to rule. Now, when you apply this to a nation or you apply it to a government, what you're saying is, do they have the consent of the people? Do they have the consent of the people to rule them, to govern them? And that's critical in understanding political legitimacy of any government, is the consent of the governed. The consent of the governed. Otherwise, you're just imposing your will on them. Right? Now, the next point, sovereignty. Sovereignty. This could go on forever. It could be a huge discussion. But I think as a general definition, if we said sovereignty is the absolute power of a nation, that's usually accepted as a just simple definition. In a Western democracy that exercises the rule of law, it's a little bit different. Then they would say it's the absolute legal power of a nation. Now, why do we insert that word legal? Well, if you're going to have a rule of law, then you're going to say that the nation is governed by these rules, these laws. And it's no longer the rule of man, the idea of a monarchy or a king that dictates something to you. Supposedly, it's a nation that is run by laws. So the sovereignty of a Western democracy is contingent upon this idea of having the absolute legal power to run a nation. All right, so if we can understand those things, we can move on and we can start to apply this to Canada and ask ourselves a few of these questions. Most importantly, the thing that we're going to ask is, how legitimate is Canada's claim to sovereignty over Indigenous peoples or Indigenous nations? And based on that, we could ask ourselves, does Canada even have the right to make law or enforce law in Native nations? And that's what I really want to get into.
5: The Nuuk alphabet.
6: Letter A.
7: Ah.
6: Ah. Letter C.
7: Hya.
6: Hya. Letter C W.
7: Hua.
6: Hua. Letter H.
7: Ha.
6: Ha. Letter I.
7: E.
6: E. Letter K.
7: Ka.
6: Ka.
7: Or ga.
6: Ga. Letters K W.
7: Qua.
6: Qua. Letter K apostrophe.
7: Ka.
6: Ka. Letters K W apostrophe.
7: Qua.
6: Qua.
7: Qua.
6: Qua. Letter L.
7: La.
6: La. Letters L H.
7: Sha.
6: Sha.
7: Sha.
6: Sha. Letter M.
7: Ma.
6: Ma.
7: Ma.
6: Ma. Letter N.
7: Na.
6: Na. Letter P.
7: Pa.
6: Pa.
7: Or ba.
6: Letter P apostrophe.
7: Ah.
6: Ah. Letter Q.
7: Ka.
6: Ka. Letter Q W.
7: Qua.
6: Qua.
7: Qua.
6: Qua. Letter Q apostrophe.
7: Ah.
6: Ah.
7: Ah.
6: Ah. Letter Q W apostrophe.
7: Qua.
6: Qua.
7: Qua.
6: Qua. Letter S.
7: Sa.
6: Sa. Letter T.
7: Ta.
6: Ta.
7: Or da.
6: Da. Letter T apostrophe.
7: Ta.
6: Ta.
7: Ta.
6: Ta. Letters T S.
7: Tsa.
6: Tsa.
7: Tsa.
6: Tsa. Letters TS apostrophe.
7: Tsa.
6: Tsa.
7: Tsa.
6: Tsa. Letters TL apostrophe.
7: Tsa.
6: Tsa.
7: Tsa.
6: Tsa. Letter U.
7: Oo.
6: Oo. Letter W.
7: Wa.
6: Wa. Letter X.
7: Ha.
6: Ha. Letter XW.
7: Hua.
6: Hua.
7: Hua.
6: Hua. Letter Y.
7: Ya.
6: Ya.
5: The seven represents a glottal stop.
8: Very good example word for this one is ha'u, and that's the caterpillar. If you listen to that word ha'u, ha'u, it would be spelt H-A-7-U. If you were to take out that 7, it would be pronounced ha'u, with the 7 in there. Makes that little glottal stop, that pause. So you say ha'u, ha'u. And the last three letters in our alphabet that we use here. Now we only have three vowels, a, e, u. And those vowels have a drag form. So when we're reading Nuchalk and you see double vowels, it means you're going to drag it out. Three drag vowels from a, e, u. A, e, o.
6: So letters A, A, A. Letters I, I.
8: E.
6: E. Letters U, U.
8: O.
6: O. In the Nuchalk alphabet with Sinhekila and Sultani.
9: I am Quach, and we are pondering about what it is to be human. And I've been playing little chunks of this clip from Yulim Snuchyeltwa DJY from the other day. He stopped in on Yaliwa, and we end up having a little bit of a chat. And he brought up back when our leaders, our Staldamch, our Nuchalk people, stood up for our rights, for our title, for our territory, to stand up to the colonizers, to foreign powers, to a foreign power that come in and look to extract our resources, destroying our ability to survive in our territory as we have done for thousands of years. Our Staldamch, our leaders, our people stood up and said, no, this is our territory. We are human beings placed here by Ashkwindam. It is our responsibility to care for and protect this territory for those yet to come. And what happened? The RCMP arrested them, threw them in jail. Our Staldamch, our elders, Nuchim Laich, an old man, end up in jail, in prison. And he was in there with all these different types of criminals. And they asked him, Why are you here? What are you doing here? You don't look like you belong here. And Nuchim Laich explained, I stood up for my land.
10: We were out in Ista, and we were down in the courts, and, you know, we walked out of the courts because Nuchim Laich asked the judge if he recognized us as human beings.
9: Mm.
10: And the judge said he couldn't answer that. So after he said that, we got up and walked out of the courts.
9: Wow. What a chunk of our history that there. Important information. And might wonder a little bit about why it was Nuchim Laich asked that question of that judge in that courtroom on that day when they were talking about our people standing up for our territory, our rights to defend our territory from foreign powers. It's a sovereign right. Nuchim Laich, he knew these things. He was well aware of the world situation. He knew the history. He knew the courts. He knew how they thought as best as he could understand. And so he asked a very simple question.
10: Nuchim Laich asked the judge if he recognized us as
9: human beings. He asked the judge if he recognized Nuchalk as humans. No answer. Could not answer. Did not answer. Would not answer. Why? Why? Why would one not answer such a seemingly simple, straightforward question? Are we human beings? Do you consider us as human beings? The judge would not give an answer. Why?
11: Okay, the next song is also from National Museum, Tate number 72-1033, side 1. It is identified by McElraith as a mourning song, and the identification number given on the tape here is 58, then in brackets, 57-116. Both Agnes Edgar and Felicity Walkus recognize this as the morning song from Talio by a man named Yakalash.

The first treasure that Nadus would like to share is a treasure that comes from Green Bay. The treasure that they'd like to share is the dance of the mountain goat, the crest, the mountain goat crest. Wait.

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1: Hi.
4: If we could look at colonization, the effects of colonization on our people, let's look at the land first, then we'll talk about subjugating, political subjugating our people. For the land, again, I'll use the West Coast here as an example. 1858, you have the Secretary of State of the Colonies, Edward Linton, gives a directive to Douglas. He says, Indians are nomadic people, and that's a problem for colonial settlement. We need to put them in permanent settlements for three reasons. One, to protect the colonial settlers' claims to the land. So you basically to facilitate the theft. Number two is to protect the colonial settlers from the natives, minimize the interaction. If you could put them in one spot away from where the rich resources are, you could keep them from interacting, so less conflict against the settlers. And finally, the last one is to put them in a place where they can be controlled, shaped, and remolded to be compatible with colonial development interest. Controlled, shaped, and remolded to be compatible with colonial development interest. Assimilation. Assimilate us into the idea that we have to be colonized. So Douglas responds by thinking about the reserve system. And he recognizes he doesn't have enough money to enter into a treaty. He doesn't have the money that he needs to try to get indigenous people to give consent to being on reserves. He also recognizes he doesn't have enough money to enter to the same model that the U.S. is using. The American reservation system is a system of economic dependency. He doesn't have that kind of money to support the indigenous people if they're going to be a burden on colonization of that area. So he chooses what they call the agri-reserve system. And he wants the indigenous people to be self-reliant so they ain't a burden on the colonial taxpayer or the colonial taxes. So he awards 10 acres per family. And he says, there's where you can move to and you can be self-reliant. Well, a lot of indigenous people are not going to agree with that. So in 1858, he has the solution in his mind, but he just can't exactly put it together. So by 1862, he has a solution. And now there's a gentleman by the name of Tom Swankey who really addresses this. And it's basically what we would refer to nowadays in modern terms as ethnic cleansing. There is a suspicious outbreak of smallpox in Victoria. The Esquimalt people suddenly have smallpox, and the response is to send gunboats over and fire on them, knowing that they're going to go to different villages and different communities spreading the smallpox. So that began the 1862 smallpox epidemic, where close to 100,000 Native people died. It makes way for colonial settlement, ethnic cleansing that makes way for colonial settlement. That allows him now to impose a 10-acre reserve because the indigenous people are in a weakened, disempowered state. Well, after 1862, we start to see this taking effect. The reserve system is coming into effect. But by 1864, you have Lieutenant Governor Joseph Trutch, who doesn't even believe that 10 acres is good. He's like, no, that's too much. That's too much. Matter of fact, he calls it an insult to the colonial man. He says 1 acre. He strategically and deliberately adopts the American reservation system model of economic dependency because he knows political subjugation, like we talked about, it's important. Political subjugation is key. If you want to control the indigenous people, you've got to make them economically dependent on the state. So by giving a family 1 acre, knowing that is not enough to sustain that family and makes them economically dependent. So for those of you who know about, for instance, the Canadian Taxpayer Association constantly complaining about indigenous people's burden on a taxpayer, you could tell them they have Joseph Trutch to thank for that. That was a deliberate move for economic dependency. Okay, where does that leave us? What's the reality behind that? The fact that 99.75% of Canada is for Canadians, 0.25% is reserve. 0.25, 0.25% is reserved territory based on that system. That's where we're at. That's the situation that we arrived at.
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2: SDDDDDDDDDDDDDDDDDDDDDDDDDDDDDDDDDDDDDDDDDDDDDDDDDDDDDDDDDDDDDDDDDDDDDDDDDDDDDDDDDDDDDDDDDDDDDDDDDDDDDDDDDDDDDDDDDDDDDDDDDDDDDDDDDDDDDDDDDDDDDDDDDDDDDDDDDDDDDDDDDDDDDDDDDDDDDDDDDDDDDDDDDDDDDDDDDDDDDDDDDDDDDDDDDDDDDDDDDDDDDDDDDDDDDDDDDDDDDDDDDDDDDDDDDDDDDDDDDDDDDDDDDDDDDDDDDDDDDDDDDDDDDDDDDDDDDDDDDDDDDDDDDDDDDDDDDDDDDDDDDDDDDDDDDDDDDDDDDDDDDDDDDDDDDDDDDDDDDDDDDDDDDDDDDDDDDDDDD
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1: 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Scootly goose.
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1: 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Scubacus.
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0: Nose.
1: 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Marsa.
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1: 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Marsa.
0: Mouth.
1: 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Tsutsa.
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1: 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Tsutsa.
0: Teeth.
1: Itza. Itza.
0: Teeth.
1: Itza. Itza.
0: Tongue.
1: Dichter. 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
0: Skin.
1: Skistlitz. Skistlitz.
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1: Skistlitz. Skistlitz.
0: Neck.
1: Skulapsum. Skulapsum.
0: Neck.
1: Skulapsum. Skulapsum.
0: Shoulders.
1: Skulichwalst. Skulichwalst.
0: Shoulders.
1: Skulichwalst. Skulichwalst.
0: Arms.
1: Sucha. Sucha.
0: Arms.
1: Sucha. Sucha.
0: Fingers.
1: Skulalchsak. Skulalchsak.
0: Fingers.
1: Skulalchsak. Skulalchsak.
0: Wrist.
1: Skulachak. Skulachak.
0: Wrist.
1: Skulachak. Skulachak.
0: Legs.
1: Icha. Icha.
0: Legs.
1: Icha. Icha.
0: Knees.
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0: Ankle.
1: 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Skulachal.
0: Ankle.
1: Skulachal. Skulachal.
0: Toes.
1: Skulachsal. 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
0: Toes.
1: Skulachsal. 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
0: You are learning some body parts in the New Hulk language with Sinhala and Siltzlani.
1: Stutwini tsapske nus tainam nap hal milwai.

Let's move forward now, and I'm going to use the West Coast, particularly like Salish territories, as an example of this. But you'll see I'm going to kind of go from broad picture down to narrow picture a few times. So you can see this happens to indigenous nations everywhere. But let's bring this home a little bit. 1778, Captain James Cook lands and gives effect. What I mean by effect is he actually puts boots on the ground for British claims to sovereignty. Now, the British were a little bit different. They didn't agree with the church or the Vatican because the Vatican gave the New World to Spain and Portugal. So England said, we don't agree with that. We're going to issue our own royal charters, which are in effect like a papal bull. Matter of fact, the wording on it is almost the exact same thing as Romanus Pontifex, to subdue, to occupy, to take away property, to take and force people into slavery. It's almost the exact same wording. So when you had John Cabot come to Newfoundland in 1497, I believe it is, that's when the English start to claim some of the property. And then you you had Francis Drake, who also did the same thing on behalf of the English. So they claim into the New World, right across, all the way to the West Coast. So when you have Captain James Cook out here, he's putting boots on the ground, and he's actually going to this idea of occupation, right? He's putting into the claim into effect. Now, there's a problem. Spain was given this land by the church. So what they're starting to see is there might be a potential conflict between Spain and England over the Pacific Northwest. So that gets resolved at the Nootka Conventions, and this is in the 1790s. Spain and England sit down to decide whose sovereignty is going to rule over indigenous lands. Obviously, the Salish people were not consulted, not negotiated. There was no sense of compromise or even a declaration or notification. It was an imposition of sovereignty. The British come out the winners in these negotiations, and they get to claim the West Coast. So what I want to do is flash forward this. That was 1790. Let's move it to 1858, because here's where we start to see it taking more local politics and becomes a problem. James Douglas, an employee of Hudson Bay Corporation, later becomes governor. He operates out of Victoria, which at the time was a colony in 1858. Right? Now, this doesn't mean it's a political authority extended into mainland BC. It was just that particular area of Victoria. He has a problem. Gold. Gold is found in the Fraser Valley. It causes a gold rush. The gold miners that were in the California gold rush come running up, tens of thousands of them. Douglas doesn't know how to handle this because he only has a few thousand British people. His worry? That the Americans are going to make a claim to the land that will be in contravention to the British claim to sovereignty of the land. Also, he wants that Indian gold too. So his solution is to unilaterally declare mainland BC a crown colony. Again, no consultation, no negotiation, no discussion, no consent means no legitimacy. Indigenous people did not give consent to this. So no legitimacy to that. So he makes his claims. And then what we see is a rapid succession of claiming BC as a colony. By 1871, BC, as we know it, becomes an entire colony and then joins Canada in the Confederation. And that's how we enter into this idea of the Canadian nation having sovereignty over indigenous territories in BC.

0: Now, what's key and critical to this is the idea of consent of the governed. Consent of the governed. In each instance, all the way from the Doctrines of Discovery to papal bulls to royal charters, we do not see any attempts on behalf of the Europeans to try to create some relationship and discuss sovereignty with indigenous people. We just see an imposition of sovereignty. And that, as we said earlier, is illegitimate. Illegitimate. Now, why would a European nation do this? Why would a European kingdom want to do this? Colonization. Colonization. That's the idea of going into another country, settling it with the intent of accessing and exploiting their resources. Keyword there is exploiting. Exploiting those resources. They're not there by invitation. They're not there as guests. Colonization, and I'm going to read off Cecil Rhodes' explanation, because he addresses. Cecil Rhodes was a British colonial official, and he was actually handling Africa, in particular Rhodesia. But he explained it when he said, "We," meaning the British Empire, "must find new lands from which we can easily obtain raw materials and at the same time exploit the cheap slave labor that is available from the natives of the colonies." So as I said, he is speaking about Africa, but this gets adopted as a principle. And it's not even really adopted, because this is later on. This is actually in practice at the time. That's what colonization is. Any other nation in the world views that as a state of war. When a nation comes into your country, your nation, declares your land and resources theirs, and tries to subjugate your people to their political authority, those are acts of war. So we have to understand what this relationship is like, because it hasn't ceased. It hasn't ended.
1: Hi. I guess some skis on what? Some smash cows. Hi. Hi.
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5: Why are let's eat? Such slim stacks are let's eat. Like, so I miss the same democratic piece, you know, get in house, go squaw, squaw, let's go now, stis on the stack, which seem to stick with Kulum stacks, which the inner quaw, some tau, sixma, stimutals, line out our smiths, some stanalosis, son skooks of smiths. I'm stationed there. It's stationed there. I'm demo curriculum yet. 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Was twice could a cat date. And let's am kits could kiss that am stuck. 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
1: Hi.

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1: It's the dog. Yes, and then, can't sniff the man. Yes, and then, can't sniff the man. 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

0: Das erste Mal, da heißt die meine Frau.
1: Learning the Nuchok alphabet with Sankhekila and Sotslani. Why?
2: We're trying to get people to learn about the Nuchok alphabet, and we're trying to figure out the best way.
1: For how we are now, we definitely need a written language to help us help support ourselves as learners. But sometimes it's hard for many people to understand the system that's been developed. Our elders, we had great elders that worked very hard on this system with linguists that came into the community, and they decided on this nice, easy alphabet of ours, which is, I've studied some of the other alphabets out there, and this one is definitely the easiest. Many of the other ones need special keyboards because they use International Phonetics Alphabet, but with this one, we could use the regular keyboard and just using combination letters to make a Nuchok sound.
2: I'll repeat the letter and you'll begin by pronouncing.
1: So yeah, you say the English letter, mm-hmm. And then I will give the Nuchok sound that has been put on that letter.
2: And then I'll repeat.
1: Yes.
2: Letter A.
1: Ah.
2: Ah. Letter C.
1: Hya.
2: Hya. Letter C W.
1: Hua.
2: Hua. Letter H.
1: Ha.
2: Ha. Letter I.
1: E.
2: E. Letter K.
1: Ka.
2: Ka.
1: Or ga.
2: Ga.
1: If it's followed by a vowel, it'll make a g sound. And if it's followed by a consonant, it'll make a k sound.
2: Letters K W.
1: Qua.
2: Qua. Letter K apostrophe.
1: Kya.
2: Kya. Letters K W apostrophe.
1: Qua.
2: Qua.
1: Qua.
2: Qua. Letter L.
1: La.
2: La. Letters L H.
1: Ha.
2: Sha.
1: Sha.
2: Sha. Letter M.
1: Ma.
2: Ma.
1: Ma.
2: Ma. Letter N.
1: Na.
2: Na. Letter P.
1: Pa.
2: Pa.
1: Or ba. And this is the same as the K sound, the ka or the ga. If the P is followed by a vowel, it will mostly be pronounced as a b sound. And if it's followed by a consonant, it'll be pronounced as a p sound.
2: Letter P apostrophe.
1: Ah.
2: Ah. Letter Q.
1: Kha.
2: Kha. Letter Q W.
1: Qua.
2: Qua.
1: Qua.
2: Qua.
1: A little bit dry for it. It's the back of the mouth, not the back of the throat, but the back of the mouth. It's almost like if you were to gargle water. So if you throw your head back and go,
2: okay.
1: Try it. That's the part of the mouth you're using. Qua.
2: Qua.
1: Yes.
2: Letter Q apostrophe.
1: Ah.
2: Ah.
1: Ah.
2: Ah.
1: A little bit deeper. It's like a tearing sound. That's better. Ah.
2: Ah.
1: Try it again. Ah.
2: Ah.
1: Perfect.
2: Letter QW apostrophe.
1: Qua.
2: Qua.
1: Qua.
2: Qua. Letter S.
1: Sa.
2: Sa. Letter T.
1: Ta.
2: Ta.
1: Or da.
2: Da.
1: And that's the same. So that's the only three. The K, the P, and the T. And just as the other two, if the T is followed by a vowel, it'll be a da sound. And if it's followed by consonants, it'll be a T. A ta sound.
2: Letter T apostrophe.
1: Ta.
2: Ta.
1: Ta.
2: Ta.
1: Yeah, you ought to know.
2: Letters TS.
1: Ta.
2: Ta.
1: Ta.
2: Ta.
1: That one's really light. You said it perfectly there.
2: Letters TS apostrophe.
1: Ta.
2: Ta.
1: Ta.
2: Ta. Letters TL apostrophe.
1: Ta.
2: Ta.
1: Ta.
2: Ta. Letter U.
1: Ooh.
2: Ooh. Letter W.
1: Wa.
2: Wa. Letter X.
1: Ha.
2: Ha. Letter XW.
1: Hua.
2: Hua.
1: Hua.
2: Hua. Letter Y.
1: Ya.
2: Ya. Letter 7. Number 7.
1: Well, the 7 represents a glottal stop. So in this circumstance, when we're saying the alphabet, to make the glottal stop sound, we use this example. La.
2: La.
1: So you hear the quick ending. So you could have the regular L-A, la, but when you put that 7, it causes you to end your breath quickly. La.
2: La.
1: La. And that's that seven at the end. Very good example word for this one that all Nuchalk probably know this word is ha'u, and that's a caterpillar. If you listen to that word ha'u, ha'u, it would be spelt H-A-7-U. If you were to take out that seven, it would be pronounced ha'u, but with the seven in there, makes that little glottal stop, that pause. So you say ha'u, ha'u. And the last that we say, the last three letters in our alphabet that we use here. Now we only have three vowels, a, I, u, and those vowels have a drag form. So when we're reading Nuchalk and you see double vowels, it means you're going to drag it out. So if you see two A's, it'll be this, it's the regular ah sound, but just drag. Ah.
2: So letters A-A, ah.
1: Yeah, they're dragged. Good example word would be, with both of them, you have the word yayasi. Yayasi would be spelled Y-A-Y-A-A-S-I. Yayasi. So you could hear how it's dragged. So our three dragged vowels from A, E, U, A, E, O. And then we also have something, one more thing in our language that's worth knowing about our alphabet, is the combination A, Y, and A, W. So when you have an A, Y in our combined together, which is very common, like in the word teich, which is used in most Nuchalk sentences, you would spell that teich. T apostrophe A-Y-C. So the A-Y makes an I sound. And then the A-W makes the sound ow. And so a good way to memorize these two words is by saying yo and wai. If you flip it around, it's the same word, just opposite, right? And that's how you can learn those two sounds. If you say yo, Y-A-W, yo. So that ya, ow, yo. And then the same, or and then for the A-Y sound, in Y, W-A-Y, Y. So, wa, I, Y.
2: And what does yao mean?
1: Hello.
2: Yao.
1: Yao.
2: And what does Y mean?
1: Okay. Or finished, done.
2: Let's go back to the double letters. You said the A, and what is the next double? E.
1: E, yeah. So, a dragged E would sound like this. E.
2: And that's letters I.
1: Oh.
2: Which is E.
1: E.
2: E.
1: Yeah. The one that sounds different now is the U. So a dragged U. So two U's goes from the sound U to O.
2: So one letter U is...
1: One letter U is U.
2: One letter U is U.
1: And two...
2: Letters U, U.
1: O.
2: O.
1: Like in, what's a good word? Like doba would be spelt T-U-U. P-A. And there's a good way, a good example word for seeing how we take the consonants, and if those consonants there, that T and that P are followed by a vowel, they make the sound D and B, as in the word doba, doba, which means belly button. That's it. That's our alphabet.
2: So you're learning the Nuchalk alphabet with Sinhekila and Sultzlani.
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0: Sa wan ac. 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
3: Why? We are sitting here with Diana Schooner, Nhu Tsupsta, and she will be telling some stories. Why?
4: The one story that Kenilkis, my grandmother, told me over and over and over was the creation. And this story starts with darkness in the world. The whole world is in darkness. And there was this one man who had a light in his house, his smokehouse. He had a daughter, one child. And he was so protective. He so loved her. He so watched her. And she was only allowed one outing a day from the smokehouse. And she had her maid and the other three were to protect her, and they would walk her down the path to the river where she would get her drink of water. And then they would return her home. But the raven, in his flying around, and he noticed, he said, "So dark." He said, "There's only one source of light here." And he, "How can I get that light?" So he started scheming to get that light. He said, "The only one that's allowed in that house is the daughter. And she's only allowed out once a day to drink water." And so he studied what she did, everything she did, he studied. And then when she kneeled down and she would drink water right from the river, and then she would stand up and they would guard her back home. Now he starts thinking, looking at the water, thinking, what does she do? She drinks water. I know, he said, I will turn myself into a feather. One of the small feathers of the eagle. So he did that just before she came. He floated on top of the water. She knelt down. When she got close to the water, this feather was floating around. So she blew it away and she drank water. Raven said, "That didn't work. Feather didn't work. What shall I try next? I have to be smaller." And he said, needle from one of these branches. So he transformed himself into a needle, pine needle, and then she came down that day. She got ready to drink and she saw this pine needle, so she blew it away. Didn't work again. So now he's getting serious. He doesn't know what next. And he was studying the water. He saw something was when she got the filled her hand with water to drink. The silt started to move in the water. But she just kept drinking. She drank the silt. That's it. So he changed himself to silt. And so when she came that day to drink water, she drank the silt, which impregnated her. She went back to the smokehouse, and now she's pregnant, and her father loved her so much that there's really nothing he would do or could do or whatever but accept this pregnancy. Soon the baby was born, or Raven was born. In his little human form, he started growing, and he started crawling. And he was just the apple of his grandfather's eye. His grandfather loved him so much. And when they gave him things to play with, anything he wanted, then he started looking at the globe, this lantern. And he started pointing at it and saying, And the father said, no, we can't, not that. But every day, and soon he was worn down that he had to get it. But before he did that, he laid out the finest furs from wall to wall. Then he brought the lantern down. And so Raven was playing with it, rolling it around. But he was looking, and he saw the smoke hole. So the next time that the globe came down, Raven grabbed, he flew, he grabbed the globe, and he flew through the smoke hole, and he started flying around the world, flying. He says, and pretty soon the globe broke. Stars. And then out came the moon, and they flew around, then the sun. But that's how light came. Yeah. Then there was this one just seems to fit right in with how my name came into it, because it was also at the beginning of the world. And the sun was shining. Raven brought the sun. Now Raven thinks that the sun is no good. So he starts scheming. How do I remedy this? How do I... And then he said, saw this. He says, I've got to cover, to plug the hole that the sun shines in. So he flew, grabbed the blanket, and away he went, and he nuchooped the sun. Nuchooped, nuchooped, nuchooped. And then he flew away. Then the eagle came and saw the world was again in darkness. So the eagle saw the problem. He flew to the sun, grabbed the blanket into his mouth, and he flew away, brought light back to the world, and this is why my elder Robert Andy told me, he said, that's why you're so smart. You're smart. And he was just sitting there in awe, and I was looking at this man who was revealing who I am. And I've never been the same since. That's my story.
3: Stutwanitsu. Why?

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0: That was Alex Kutcher's Mornings.
1: Hi, I guess some skis on what? Some smash cows. Hi.
2: As I quit. As well as quest. Sleigh was as well as the zone quest. Swazel sack. As well as sust. But the cladash to put the zest. That is a sauced. About that to come start. Stick is hechem beat. That to do slacht, what to do loud. Schechem beat to do kill squad. I out name Sawanakus. Sawanak. So that old. Old to own and down, but the cladash kaput so salt. Lan out, ich pechlen out, as lan out, the tip of smata le kusals at slachs kutitlam start, hola aqua, eis at zon hot salt. 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No takens at all. Clubs the cladash off. As I not such as least to die out of the nest, as they sent dice.

Why? The Yam Tlamkits, the Suits, Buch Buchta. Why?

Why is that no bitch? He's quacked and now.

0: Now, do we have the same system today? Is this a modern concept? Is it something that's still the reality for us? It is, but in a newer way, in a newer way. And what we experience now is neocolonization, neocolonization. And what that means is when one nation enters another nation, forcibly overthrows the government of that nation and replaces it with a government that's of the interest to the colonizer. Now, as we discuss usurping and imposing ban councils, that all seems to fit the bill. But it's a form of direct rule where the colonizer is the face of that political authority. So we all know the Indian agent was the face of Canadian authority on our reserves. Well, they recognize that that's not a very effective way of colonizing people. It causes a lot of turmoil. It causes a lot of feelings of rebellion and revolt because you can see the colonizer. So neocolonization was best described by Frederick Lugard. He was a high commissioner out of northern Nigeria from 1899 to 1906. He wrote a book. It was called The Dual Mandate in British Tropical Africa. And he said, here's how we have to do colonization now. He said, the white man is different than the African. And the African person can see it. Well, that's pretty easy to say. He said, because they could see it, there is more trouble in the colonies. He said, what we need to do is find some African people that are willing to be loyal to the colonizers and make them middle managers. Make them middle managers. So that the African people will see that face in power and it'll feel familiar. That person speaks their language, looks like them, has the same cultures, has the same rituals, and it's something that you tend not to revolt against. You're revolting against one of your own. So this concept of neocolonization is about putting the colonized in the position to help the colonizer. They're doing the job for them. And that's what we see with the Indian Act Ban Council system. It's doing the job of colonizing by providing access to natural resources, by providing in the way of agreements, in the way of memorandums, even in the way of treaty. It's providing access to the colonizer by delegitimizing our own concepts. And I don't want to say the word sovereignty because it's a touchy word, but by challenging their sovereignty and saying they don't have that sovereignty to do this from.
1: 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And the sign up of the New Hulk Radio.
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5: This is a very important song because it teaches us to acknowledge where we come from, to acknowledge what's been provided. So not only does this connect us to the beginning of time and connect us to our land and to our river, but the last bit of it, the last lyric of the words, Genu am dachis, wa nuchok su ats, nuchim laich daich, wachit su daich. So it's saying that I am rooted, I am cemented to my land, unmovable like a mountain in Nuchok territory, like our ancestors, Nuchim Laich, like Wachit. So what it's saying is that Nuchok people, we will always be here because the Creator put us here. And like these mountains, we are unmovable from our land. So that's a powerful statement from our head chief. So paying respects to our head chief lineage and to the territory that Nuchok Radio is on, the village of Kumkutz. Our Nunus Yamch are going to sing Chief Pulis's Sinach Miuch. Why do Yamcham Kil, these suits, these stoutum Kirch, these suits daich, putless dom, Nuchim Laich dom? Why Nunus Yamch?

0: is another son of Jim Pollard that is singing about the bad
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1: 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Kaya kutik tak date, she was my chemist. Was a muscle cut eyes, those canam came my head like sneakies. The man's stand sail. The stick cow, stick am get good skill. We hit a sip, I need his steak, the shamed at eyes. 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Take is the cocked. Hems. Daylight. That's all I know now. I'm more chilled than a bitch. Zank cooks die stories. We must muscle and the hot. A hot kitchen's my host of the matter. I tried to think to all sink what seems my host, and matter laughed out. Kick swords stood.
2: Yellow sucks the moon.

0: by Stutwanich, Nonosiamch.
1: The four carpenters picking up the sun. And so first it was a dedication, a declaration, that as long as the sun's in the sky, so will Nuchalkum be our Nuchalkulam. The second part was it represents our history, past, present, and future, that it calls back to the sacred number four, representing the four territories, the fingers representing the 40 ancestral families, so making up Nuchalk Nation today. So this represents how the people came together after smallpox. And this mask, this dance was done in the winter solstice and validated as our nation crest. And so now for the names, I'll just go through them. Where's Jarrell? Lakumais. Can you come be my Vanna White?
2: Vanna White Dimuta.
3: The following is a love song of Agnes Edgar's late mother-in-law. Her name was La Lai.

0: So to do that, we have to do a little bit of a history lesson. Now, probably a lot of people are familiar with this because this is pretty open information, but we want to see how it fits in this rationale, in this critique. And we're going to have to go back and look at Columbus. The moment Columbus set foot in Taino homelands, he immediately done something that most nations considered an act of war. He planted his flag and declared absolute power over that nation. Absolute power. He declared on behalf of Spain and God and said, this now belongs to them. Now, where or how was Columbus operating? What was he using? What kind of rationale was he using to do this? This comes from an older principle in Roman law called the Doctrine of Discovery. And we've probably heard this, right? It's pretty open, the Doctrine of Discovery. And this was used when nations were out exploring and they would find uninhabited lands. And one of the best examples is like a deserted island. Uninhabited lands, and they could claim that land on behalf of their nation. But what was key to that was the concept of terra nullius. That's uninhabited land, right? Well, obviously the Americas are not uninhabited and weren't in 1492. So at the fall of Rome, the church, in particular the Vatican, adopted this principle, this doctrine of discovery. The Vatican became a voice for international law. Reason being is the kings of Europe were Christian. And the Pope, as the head of the Christian church, gave direction to a lot of nations. So he became almost a voice of this international law. And the Pope or the Vatican, successful popes, would give directions for international law through something called papal bulls. Papal bulls. In 1452, I'll probably have to refer to a quote in my notes. In 1452, a papal bull, and I'm probably pronouncing this wrong, but it's Dum Diversus, had said, "We grant you," this is the kings of Spain and Portugal, "by the present documents, with our apostolic authority, full and free permission to invade, search out, capture, and subjugate the Saracens and pagans and any other unbelievers and enemies of Christ, whatever they may be, as well as their kingdoms, duchies, counties, principalities, and other property, and reduce their persons into perpetual slavery." So, take their land, make them slaves. Pretty simple. Subjugate them, make them slaves. This was picked up again in 1455 in the papal bull Romanus Pontifex. It was just echoed, almost the exact same words. That's what Columbus was operating with. That's the rationale he had. In 1455, that was the general application of international law. So when he showed up on the shores of the Taino homeland in 1492, that's what he was using as his justification. But look back. The Roman law said uninhabited lands. Columbus landed on an island that had more than 1 million people. The church had to disregard the idea of terra nullius, uninhabited, and change it in the papal bulls to unchristian. Unchristian. So you became non-humans. You couldn't own sovereignty. You couldn't own property if you were unchristian, and it gave the right to go and seize the sovereignty or impose the sovereignty of a European kingdom on indigenous territory. Doesn't sound like consent to me. So in 1493, after Columbus gets back, the Vatican issues the Inter Catera papal bull, and it gives Spain and Portugal the whole new world to divide up amongst them. So they're given this entire thing. Don't even have a clue who lives there. Just claim it all. So again, there's this idea of no consent. Indigenous people never gave consent to this.
1: Hey,

Ah.

So

If we look at how the land was handled, we now need to look at how the people are handled. And we talked about this idea of political subjugation. I'm going to ask you for a moment, put yourself in the shoes of a colonial governor. And your mandate, your purpose, is to extract the resources from the colony you just took over. But do it in such a way that you don't cause a revolt with the indigenous people. Matter of fact, if you're smart about it, you might even get them to participate in it too. Help you out. Right? So this is what's referred to as the politics of occupation. The politics of occupation. The first thing that has to happen is you need to usurp the legitimate traditional power and authority of that government. Usurp, that means to seize or hold by force without consent. We discussed that idea earlier of not having consent. So was this important to Canada? It was. Five pieces of legislation they had passed in a short period of time to ensure traditional government had its power and authority usurped and replaced with what nowadays in modern terminology we say a puppet regime. Right? Replaced with a puppet regime. And I'll just quickly read off some of the legislation. The 1868 Act for the Gradual Assimilation of Indian People, that's the introduction of the band council system. 1869, Gradual Enfranchisement Act, again brings up band council. 1876, the Indian Act. This is where the band council powers and all that start to get really fleshed out. 1879, Department of Indian Affairs granting the power for the superintendent general to impose band council system. To impose, and we said it before, imposition by force is wrong. And then finally, we see in 1884, the anti-potlatch, anti-Sundance laws. Why is that so important? Well, a potlatch is critical to traditional governance. This would be like removing the election system from Western democracy. It is at the critical component of how governance is done. So by attacking the potlatch, you're attacking how governance was done. You're pulling the rug out from underneath it. So we understand now that traditional government had to be removed in a colonial setting. That power and authority for a traditional government went over traditional territory, a very large tract of area, of land.

0: by removing those leaders by force, in most cases, by removing them, you're changing the authority, you're changing the power structure. So now that you have band chief and council set in place, they only have authority over a reserve. And as we said, that's a very tiny, minuscule portion of land versus what traditional territory really was.
1: I am Quach, and we are pondering about what it is to be human. And I've been playing little chunks of this clip from Yulim Snuchyeltwa DJY from the other day. He stopped in on Yaliwa, and we end up having a little bit of a chat. And he brought up back when our leaders, our Staldamch, our Nuchalk people, stood up for our rights, for our title, for our territory, to stand up to the colonizers, to foreign powers, to a foreign power that come in and look to extract our resources, destroying our ability to survive in our territory as we have done for thousands of years. Our Staldamch, our leaders, our people stood up and said, no, this is our territory. We are human beings placed here by Ashkwindam. It is our responsibility to care for and protect this territory for those yet to come. And what happened? The RCMP arrested them, threw them in jail. Our Staldamch, our elders, Nuchim Laich, an old man, end up in jail, in prison. And he was in there with all these different types of criminals. And they asked him, why are you here? What are you doing here? You don't look like you belong here. And Nuchim Laich explained, I stood up for my land.
2: We were out in Ista, and we were down in the courts. Down in the courts, and, you know, we walked out of the courts because Nuchim Laich asked the judge if he recognized us as human beings.
1: Mm.
2: And the judge said he couldn't answer that. So after he said that, we got up and walked out of the courts.
1: Wow. What a chunk of our history that there. Important information. And might wonder a little bit about why it was Nuchim Laich asked that question of that judge in that courtroom on that day when they were talking about our people standing up for our territory, our rights to defend our territory from foreign powers. It's a sovereign right. Nuchim Laich, he knew these things. He was well aware of the world situation. He knew the history. He knew the courts. He knew how they thought, as best as he could understand. And so he asked a very simple question.
2: Nuchim Laich asked the judge if he recognized us as
1: human beings. Human beings. He asked the judge if he recognized Nuchalk as humans. No answer. Could not answer. Did not answer. Would not answer. Why? Why? Why would one not answer such a seemingly simple, straightforward question? Are we human beings? Do you consider us as human beings? The judge would not give an answer. Why?
3: This is the song, a song for the hummingbird song.

0: Yo.
1: Okay, so I did get this single. I got to wrap up. I had a lot more to cover. But what I want to impress upon you is this. If we're going to think about Indigenous nationhood, number one, we have to challenge that concept of the legitimacy of Canadian sovereignty. Then when we arrive at the fact that that legitimacy is not valid, they don't have a legitimate claim to sovereignty, then we need to challenge colonial law. And I would urge you to think about this, that Canada does not have the right to make or enforce any colonial law on Indigenous territory. Not a single law. We have a lot of people now discussing the idea of, well, let's oppose Bill C-45 or let's oppose the Indian Act. I ain't talking about a single law or a single set of laws. I'm talking about the entire system is not legitimate. And it needs to be challenged because it's that very system that attacks your traditional government and takes it down. One displaces the other. So we are going to have to think about rebuilding our nations by rebuilding our families, our communities, reclaiming our language, our history, our heritage, and then we can start to think about what our nations are going to build back and become. And when I say this, I'm saying do it against the consent of the colonizer. We do not need their permission or their consent to try to rebuild our own nations. So I urge you to rise up and start taking on that kind of mentality and those kind of actions. Msut Nugama, all my relations.
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6: In doing this work, Musmuda has now dressed his son and prepared him on his path of Seldom. We have now witnessed the transference of his chieftainship to his son and the work now to hand to Nuakila. And also, with this Sinakmiyuk being placed on Nuakila, our host Musmuda also places on him his name, Musmuda. And so now Nuakila carries the name Musmuda. And Larry Sr. now takes the name Takamot. Takamot, becoming copper. This is the high name in the house now that he's completed his work and handed down his name and his responsibilities to spell them with the name Musmuda to Larry Lee. Larry Sr. can now take his place as an elder Steldom, as Takamot. As a Steldom, he still, as a Potlatchi man, he still sits with the chiefs, but he'll no longer wear his Sinakmiyuk. Now his son will do the work. Wife. Act as Steldom and as Yitzhak Steldom Musmuda, Yitzhak Skeim. The first act that they'll do is they'll step off of these mats and they'll dance. And Skeim will blow eagle down, as is the right of the Yitzhak when dancing beside her husband, and she'll bless, give the blessings with the eagle down. This will be their first bit of work now, the Steldom and Yitzhak. When we conclude this, we will now be looking at our hosts of the evening for the rest of the day's work. Why?

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So to begin this, we actually have to look at a few political principles, just so we can kind of understand how we're going to look at the idea of legitimacy and sovereignty. So the first thing is very simple. The principle of equality. We are all equals. We're born equals. That means I cannot legitimately go and tell you what to do. I cannot force you to do something that you don't want to do. I can't impose my will. That is a condition of a force that we accept is not legitimate between equals. What I need from another person is to persuade them, to get their permission to do something. When we talk in a political sense, what we're saying there is, if we're going to have leadership speaking for us, they need to persuade us. They need to convince us and get our permission to speak on our behalf or to make decisions on our behalf. Now, this includes a government. That includes a government. And when we say the word permission in a political sense, we're saying consent. We're saying consent. You're going to hear me say that several times throughout the discussion, the idea of consent. Now, that brings us to the point of the next principle, and that's political legitimacy. Political legitimacy. Legitimacy is just the idea of what's rightful. Now, political legitimacy is a question about the right to govern or the right to rule. Now, when you apply this to a nation or you apply it to a government, what you're saying is, do they have the consent of the people? Do they have the consent of the people to rule them, to govern them? And that's critical in understanding political legitimacy of any government, is the consent of the governed, the consent of the governed. Otherwise, you're just imposing your will on them. Right? Now, the next point, sovereignty. Sovereignty. This could go on forever. It could be a huge discussion. But I think as a general definition, if we said sovereignty is the absolute power of a nation, that's usually accepted as a just simple definition. In a Western democracy that exercises the rule of law, it's a little bit different. Then they would say it's the absolute legal power of a nation. Now, why do we insert that word legal? Well, if you're going to have a rule of law, then you're going to say that the nation is governed by these rules, these laws. And it's no longer the rule of man, the idea of a monarchy or a king that dictates something to you. Supposedly, it's a nation that is run by laws. So the sovereignty of a Western democracy is contingent upon this idea of having the absolute legal power to run a nation. All right, so we can understand those things. We can move on and we can start to apply this to Canada and ask ourselves a few of these questions. Most importantly, the thing that we're going to ask is, how legitimate is Canada's claim to sovereignty over Indigenous peoples or Indigenous nations? And based on that, we could ask ourselves, does Canada even have the right to make law or enforce law in Native nations? And that's what I really want to get into.

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4: Snuyansak slash shoot. 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This is let's eat, eh? This is a song that Raven sang of the Snuyansak. The worm in the deadwood underneath the sea.
1: Happy day, Xotok, Snow Yen Sucks.

0: Hey! 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Hey!
1: What? Ach, the cash I left, such to some smell, stick that. The child thought to the Christ of the Stachosent. The child's girl was Skamas Christ name. Sulut Quark was Skamas Nashley was the son what. Ach, quit it. Illu says, what's your part what's a laugh? The last to get a soak. Eyes could unst. The court. He shall come soft. A hyanish is the last. The sky is far who the sack what they are so cut. Eyes unst. Can no help a hoist. A hoa. An ochumanum toast an ahua. Wist the onekutach kis ilusaista. Wikwalahua kis ilusaista astro. Wikwitik et. What is mix sasias twig? Walaist. What's mix at? As twig. Ayotnim the nuts. I would smell the nuts, smash the nuts, smash the nuts. I do scutched the cocktail with the anachoms. Alt, anachomanum toast. We could take it. Nachli was a hoska no homsat. Anna extuts. 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Get some stun a little. Say, I do sit. 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Nashle was ula se huat. As I do sit, satis alas se huat. I shall come stoots a la ketsk tats alto. Put stoots a skelep tsoots. A slish man kilaich de mut kutsik ta chalano chomats putst. A slish man kilaich de mut kuts. Noch pacham nishis wa ano chomats. Apps could stack a clam case as collected all the symptoms. The back of the eye, or matter of the collected a clam case. Scolok the mat, the allow has his eyes, so it could take the heart, a clam case also. As I look back, we get it's called the design, some smiles, armies, Oh, you're sure.

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4: Why, jaus madam hooks, jaus de daldum, jau ja jets alt, jau tlikol chach dalt sy'n mwm yma'n sanai, jau stam absull, yn wa stam absull, alla eits gwdach, stwyd dwi'n aig am tsaps bwyd lab, chal 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Greetings. Greetings, friends and relatives. Greetings to the guests here today that have come to witness the work. Greetings to all of those that are receiving their degrees. I first would like to hold my hands up to pay respects to the ancestral territory of the Malkuyam, the ancestral territory that we are on today. And I'd also like to hold my hands up to those that make this place their home as well. My name is Sanchekila. I also carry the name Nukhatsulakus. In my community, I received the title of Alk. Alk is a ceremonial speaker, a Potlat speaker. When I was a teenager, I was very inspired by the words of our elders, of our leaders that would come to visit us in the schools or even in community events. And the leaders would speak. They would speak to us, reminding us that we have a beautiful culture and a language and a history, and that it's important for us to know our Nuchalk ways, to know our traditions. They encouraged us to pursue education, both Western academics and traditional Nuchalk teachings. And so those inspiring elders were the ones that Nuyalch Atlaich cleared that path. And as I was going through my teen years, I lived in Victoria, and there I got to see some of our ancestral treasures in the museums. Began to make me really think about our traditions and where we come from. And so I moved home. I moved home from my grade 12 year, and I then went to go and learn the language at the language classes that we had at our school. From there, our language teacher took me to the elders who would teach evening classes. And this is where I got my first job working in language, recording the elders, doing interviews. And as I was going to get ready, graduation was approaching, I was going to get ready to apply for university. And our elders, Chimaltwa and Elias Dice, they sat me down and they had gave me an offer. They said, if you stay, we will get the elders together and we will train you in the traditional 5 years to become Alk. They said, if you go to university, that's fine. Just know that the elders might not be here when you return. And so I decided to stay. And I worked with a group of elders, 15 main elders, that I would rotate every day going to a different elder, learning how to become an Alk, learning the various dialects of our language, and to achieve fluency in the language. And our language is a difficult language. We are known for having vowel-less words and phrases, so it can make pronunciation difficult. And even our grammar is even that much more difficult. And so, to learn the language at first, going from English to the four sounds that we use in our Nuchalk language was difficult. But once I had those elders speaking with them every day, the language soon felt so natural, like it was something that my manwas, my spirit needed. And so I stayed and I trained with the elders. They initiated me as an alk. And over that time, with the guidance of those elders, we've been able to bring back, revitalize many of our ceremonies, our arts, our traditions. Ceremonies that have helped make change within our community. We see that the girls that went through coming of age ceremony are empowered. The young men that go through these ceremonies have guidance. We have ceremonies where we uplift our babies to strengthen the parents. For us Indigenous communities, there's a lot of healing that still needs to happen, healing that is ongoing. And in the words of one of our elders, she said, our greatest strength is being who we are, is being Nuchalkum, and that we are medicine for one another. And that when we come together and when we work hard to achieve that balance, what we call stumstaliwa, the full human experience, that we would then heal our communities and we would begin to nuyal khatlai, clear that path for the next generation. We as human beings are entering the next chapter of the human story. And for us as Indigenous people, our voices are important, and our voices need to be part of that story. And so I would like to say stutwanich for this great honor, that in receiving this, I will be able to continue to do the work within our nation, continue to help revitalize and protect our language and allow our cultures to thrive. It is important for the future of us as Nuchalkum and for those students back home in Balakula that are watching. I just want to say to them that all of this hard work is for them, that we clear that path just as the elders have cleared the path for us, and that we hope that they would too succeed and walk down that journey of being Nuchalkum and being proud Indigenous people. Stutwanaikum dul, sorts up, atlison, yadisok il, ske atlit or sloop. Stutwanich, why?

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5: Tayemo, stakes, quiz. 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Yamala, Sachnus combs. Simis, a shock, stenums. I now get a lads, a shoot out, the Tayemo say, the Ganyam Lam Kdaka like a. It's out, it's tamed. Wait, it's tamed.
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0: Hi.
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0: 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Letters TS apostrophe.
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0: 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Letters TL apostrophe.
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0: Ta.
1: Ta.
0: Ta. Letter U.
1: Ooh.
0: Ooh. Letter W.
1: Wah.
0: Wah. Letter X.
1: Ha.
0: Ha. Letter XW.
1: Hua.
0: Hua.
1: Hua.
0: Hua. Letter Y.
1: Ya.
0: Ya.
1: The 7 represents a glottal stop. Very good example word for this one is ha'u, and that's the caterpillar. If you listen to that word ha'u, ha'u, it would be spelt H-A-7-U. If you were to take out that 7, it would be pronounced ha'u. With the 7 in there, makes that little glottal stop, that pause. So you say ha'u, ha'u. And the last 3 letters in our alphabet that we use here. Now we only have 3 vowels, a, e, u. And those vowels have a drag form. So when we're reading Nuchalk and you see double vowels, it means you're going to drag it out. 3 drag vowels from a, e, u. A, e, o.
0: So letters a, a. Letters I.
1: E.
0: E. Letters u, u.
1: O.
0: O. In the Nuchalk alphabet with Sinhekila and Sultani.

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4: Okay, the next song is also from National Museum tape number 72-1033, side 1. It is identified by McElraith as a morning song, and the identification number given on the tape here is 58, then in brackets, 57-116. Both Agnes Edgar and Felicity Walkes recognize this as the morning song from Talio by a man named Yakalash.

0: You know, when we were out in Easta and we were down in the courts, and, you know, we walked out of the courts because Nukim Laik asked the judge if he recognized us as human beings.
1: Mm.
0: And the judge said he couldn't answer that. So after he said that, we got up and walked out of the courts.

0: take a look at the Sayur, the song of the thunder. The words to this song are talking about when the thunder is dancing, when the lightning is striking the mountaintops, when the storm comes in. It's telling us about what we're seeing during the thunderstorm. So you say, Yau Ska.
1: Yau Ska.
0: Shum Chumal Twalaichs.
1: Shum Chumal Twalaichs.
0: Allah.
1: Allah.
0: Soyon Chats.
1: Soyon Chats.
0: There will be lightning in the sky. When you hear that word sonch, which means sky, when we sing it, and a lot of our words will follow a rule like this, we have a way in which we sing the words, because some of those words with no vowels are hard to sing. So vowels will be added into them during the songs just to make it easier to sing. So the word sonch gets extended to soyonch.
1: Soyonch.
0: You'll hear that very commonly in a lot of the songs. Yau ska.
1: Yauska.
0: Schaltwalaichs.
1: Schaltwalaichs.
0: Allah soyonchats.
1: Allah soyonchats.
0: There will be bad weather in the sky. Yauska.
1: Yauska.
0: Schlautwa.
1: Schlautwa.
0: Leichs.
1: Leichs.
0: Allah.
1: Allah.
0: Soyonchats.
1: Soyonchats.
0: So that means that lightning will strike the mountaintops. And then Yauska.
1: Yauska.
0: Silk Laltwa.
1: Silk Laltwa.
0: Leichs.
1: Leichs.
0: Allah.
1: Allah.
0: Soyon Chats.
1: Soyon Chats.
0: And it will become cool. It'll cool down in the sky. Why? Why Nuyam Tlam Geek? Disutes Sayut Kyaust. Why Nunus Yamt? 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

0: 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Thank you, our singers.
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4: The cocked eyes, the boots, all the new scheme to next day. the situation. Three good dacht and the snows casilized. And next good race kick a next at the same st. Next good kick back meet. Can it good exit is him and a day on next you back to damnest. I must ask it that he moots.
3: I'm just going to share a little bit more about the dances that we're showing. Sisauk. In our traditions, we have two main dancing societies, the Sisauk and the Kusiut. The Sisauk dances are the dances done at potlatches. The ones that dance are the ones that carry the names of the first ancestors. A lot of times, people mistake the sinakmir, the headdresses, as being like a chief's crown. They're not a chief's crown. What they are is they represent the story of the first ancestor who came from heaven at the beginning of time. So in those stories, the eldest, is the staldam, the chief of the house. Those siblings, those names carried by the siblings, are their sisauk. And so in the sisauk society, they dance first always sinach miuch. They do headdress dancing to represent the first ancestor, that the person who is dancing, the name that they carry. In the story it says that when the creator, in each room of his house, he had a different first family. He awoken them, giving them spirit, manwas, and breath, and they came alive. He then said, look to the walls of my house. Hanging on the walls were the animal and bird cloaks. He told them to choose the cloak that they liked, form that they would come to earth in. And before they traveled to the earth, the creator danced with them. And the sinach miuch was the first dance they did. Men usually dance with the rattle, women with their hands at their sides. After this, they put on their cloaks, becoming the animals or birds or creatures that they chose as their crest. And there, guided by the eyelash of the sun, they descended to the mountaintops. And so in our Sisauk dancing, you'll see always first a sinach miuch dance, followed by a crest mask of the story that the ancestor came in contact with. So you'll notice sinach miuch are always designed differently. They're designed to represent the name, but also the person that carries it in this time. So the next dance that will be shown, Charles had mentioned earlier that Dylan, our adopted brother Dylan, had carved a mask. I just wanted to share this story. When we were down in Victoria, where Nevaeh and my mom live, we were there for Nevaeh's baptism. And the museum, the Royal British Columbia Museum, is just across the street from the church. And so after the baptism, we went to the church, or to the museum, to go and look at all the items that were there. We walked into the main space, and it's a space about this size, and there's totem poles, masks, all around. And my grandfather, he ended up walking straight over to this one case of masks. He was looking at these two masks, and he said, what are these? He was really emotional at that time. And he says, I've dreamed of these masks. And it turned out that those masks were actually masks belonging to Gordon Talio and Bessie, his grandparents. And those masks were used at a potlatch in South Bentinck when his grandparents were married. And he had mentioned that every time he was fishing out in South Bentinck that he would dream about those two masks. And he was really emotional at the time. So Dylan, remembering this, Dylan actually made his own replica, his own style of this mask, following the the way in which it was at the museum. And also, furthermore, the mask too was restored many years ago by Ron. So it's kind of neat how this kind of comes full circle, this tradition that we're bringing out right now.
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7: 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Hi! If we can look at colonization, the effects of colonization on our people, let's look at the land first, then we'll talk about subjugating, political subjugating our people. For the land, again, I'll use the West Coast here as an example. 1858, you have the Secretary of State of the Colonies, Edward Linton, gives a directive to Douglas. He says Indians are nomadic people, and that's a problem for colonial settlement. We need to put them in permanent settlements for three reasons. One, to protect the colonial settlers' claims to the land. So you're basically to facilitate the theft. Number two is to protect the colonial settlers from the natives, minimize the interaction. If you could put them in one spot away from where the rich resources are, you could keep them from interacting, so less conflict against the settlers. And finally, the last one is to put them in a place where they can be controlled, shaped, and remolded to be compatible with colonial development interest. Controlled, shaped, and remolded to be compatible with colonial development interest. Assimilation. Assimilate us into the idea that we have to be colonized. So Douglas responds by thinking about the reserve system. And he recognizes he doesn't have enough money to enter into a treaty. He doesn't have the money that he needs to try to get indigenous people to give consent to being on reserves. He also recognizes he doesn't have enough money to enter to the same model that the U.S. is using. The American reservation system is a system of economic dependency. He doesn't have that kind of money to support the indigenous people if they're going to be a burden on colonization of that area. So he chooses what they call the agri-reserve system. And he wants the indigenous people to be self-reliant so they ain't a burden on the colonial taxpayer or the colonial taxes. So he awards 10 acres per family. And he says, there's where you can move to and you can be self-reliant. Well, a lot of indigenous people are not going to agree with that. So in 1858, he has the solution in his mind, but he just can't exactly put it together. So by 1862, he has a solution. And now there's a gentleman by the name of Tom Swankey who really addresses this. And it's basically what we refer to nowadays, in modern terms, as ethnic cleansing. There is a suspicious outbreak of smallpox in Victoria. The Esquimalt people suddenly have smallpox, and the response is to send gunboats over and fire on them, knowing that they're going to go to different villages and different communities spreading the smallpox. So that began the 1862 smallpox epidemic, where close to 100,000 Native people died. It makes way for colonial settlement, ethnic cleansing that makes way for colonial settlement. That allows him now to impose a 10-acre reserve because the indigenous people are in a weakened, disempowered state. Well, after 1862, we start to see this taking effect. The reserve system is coming into effect. But by 1864, you have Lieutenant Governor Joseph Trutch, who doesn't even believe that 10 acres is good. He's like, no, that's too much. That's too much. Matter of fact, he calls it an insult to the colonial man. He says 1 acre. He strategically and deliberately adopts the American reservation system model of economic dependency because he knows political subjugation, like we talked about, it's important. Political subjugation is key. If you want to control the indigenous people, you've got to make them economically dependent on the state. So by giving a family 1 acre, knowing that is not enough to sustain that family, and makes them economically dependent. So for those of you who know about, for instance, the Canadian Taxpayer Association constantly complaining about indigenous people's burden on a taxpayer, you could tell them they have Joseph Trutch to thank for that. That was a deliberate move for economic dependency. Okay. Where does that leave us? What's the reality behind that? the fact that 99.75% of Canada is for Canadians, 0.25% is reserve. 0.25, one quarter of 1% is reserve territory based on that system. That's where we're at. That's the situation that we arrived at.
1: Hi, you said. You said you have loved the coast. Hi.
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The first treasure that Nanus would like to share is a treasure that comes from Green Bay. 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
3: Okay, so I did get this single. I got to wrap up. I had a lot more to cover. But what I want to impress upon you is this. If we're going to think about Indigenous nationhood, number one, we have to challenge that concept of the legitimacy of Canadian sovereignty. Then when we arrive at the fact that that legitimacy is not valid, they don't have a legitimate claim to sovereignty, then we need to challenge colonial law. And I would urge you to think about this, that Canada does not have the right to make or enforce any colonial law on Indigenous territory. Not a single law. We have a lot of people now discussing the idea of, well, let's oppose Bill C-45 or let's oppose the Indian Act. I ain't talking about a single law or a single set of laws. I'm talking about the entire system is not legitimate. And it needs to be challenged because it's that very system that attacks your traditional government and takes it down. One displaces the other. So we are going to have to think about rebuilding our nations by rebuilding our families, our communities, reclaiming our language, our history, our heritage, and then we can start to think about what our nations are going to build back and become. And when I say this, I'm saying do it against the consent of the colonizer. We do not need their permission or their consent to try to rebuild our own nations. So I urge you to rise up and start taking on that kind of mentality and those kind of actions. Umsut Nugama, all my relations. So to do that, we have to do a little bit of a history lesson. Now, probably a lot of people are familiar with this because this is pretty open information, but we want to see how it fits in this rationale, in this critique. And we're going to have to go back and look at Columbus. The moment Columbus set foot in Taino homelands, he immediately done something that most nations considered an act of war. He planted his flag and declared absolute power over that nation. Absolute power. He declared on behalf of Spain and God and said, this now belongs to them. Now, where or how was Columbus operating? What was he using? What kind of rationale was he using to do this? This comes from an older principle in Roman law called the Doctrine of Discovery. And we've probably heard this, right? It's pretty open, the Doctrine of Discovery. And this was used when nations were out exploring and they would find uninhabited lands. And one of the best examples is like a deserted island. Uninhabited lands, and they could claim that land on behalf of their nation. But what was key to that was the concept of terra nullius. That's uninhabited land. Uninhabited land, right? Well, obviously the Americas are not uninhabited and weren't in 1492. So at the fall of Rome, the church, in particular the Vatican, adopted this principle, this doctrine of discovery. The Vatican became a voice for international law. Reason being is the kings of Europe were Christian, and the Pope, as the head of the Christian church, gave direction to a lot of nations. So he became almost a voice of this international law. And the Pope or the Vatican, successive popes, would give directions for international law through something called papal

0: bulls, papal bulls. In 1452, I'll probably have to refer to a quote in my notes. In 1452, a papal bull, and I'm probably pronouncing this wrong, but it's Dum Diversus, had said, "We grant you," this is the kings of Spain and Portugal, "by the present documents, with our apostolic authority, full and free permission to invade, search out, capture, and subjugate the Saracens and pagans and any other unbelievers and enemies of Christ, whatever they may be, as well as their kingdoms, duchies, counties, principalities, and other property, and reduce their persons into perpetual slavery." So, take their land, make them slaves. Pretty simple. Subjugate them, make them slaves. This was picked up again in 1455 in the papal bull Romanus Pontifex. It was just echoed, almost the exact same words. That's what Columbus was operating with. That's the rationale he had. In 1455, that was the general application of international law. So when he showed up on the shores of the Taino homeland in 1492, that's what he was using as his justification. But look back. The Roman law said uninhabited lands. Columbus landed on an island that had more than 1 million people. The church had to disregard the idea of terra nullius, uninhabited, and change it in the papal bulls to unchristian. So you became non-humans. You couldn't own sovereignty. You couldn't own property if you were unchristian, and it gave the right to go and seize the sovereignty or impose the sovereignty of a European kingdom on indigenous territory. Doesn't sound like consent to me. So in 1493, after Columbus gets back, the Vatican issues the Inter Catera papal bull, and it gives Spain and Portugal the whole new world to divide up amongst them. So they're given this entire thing. No, don't even have a clue who lives there. Just claim it all. So again, there's this idea of no consent. Indigenous people never gave consent to this.
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1: 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Tsutsa.
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1: 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Tsutsa.
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1: 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Itza.
0: Teeth.
1: Itza. Itza.
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1: 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Skistlitz.
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1: 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Skistlitz.
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1: 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Suchia,
0: Arms.
1: suchia, suchia,
0: Fingers.
1: suchia. Scootlach
0: Fingers.
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1: 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Icha.
0: Knees.
1: 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Scoo-yan.
0: Knees.
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0: 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Wei.
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8: 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Hi. Because we're doing work. With the coming of age, it's fitting to share in this song to build the energy, build it into the work that we're doing for the coming of age for St. Nicholas' sister. Why?

0: Snuyanzak Slashut Bistiquacht. 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

0: Hi! 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
0: Hi, you shall see that I'm getting close. 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

0: God, look, district life here at you.
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0: Bless the floor for the work that's being done with the eagle bone that spreads onto the floor. Right?

Nu je s ním slyšet. She saw Gage. This is Dan Nelson's son. She saw Gage's son.

This is a very important song because it teaches us to acknowledge where we come from, to acknowledge what's been provided. So not only does this connect us to the beginning of time and connect us to our land and to our river, but the last bit of it, the last lyric of the words, Genu am dachis, wanuchok su ats, nuchim laich daich, wachit su daich. So it's saying that I am rooted, I am cemented to my land, unmovable like a mountain in Nuchok territory, like our ancestors, Nuchim like Wachit. So what it's saying is that Nuchok people, we will always be here because the Creator put us here. And like these mountains, we are unmovable from our land. So that's a powerful statement from our head chief. So paying respects to our head chief lineage and to the territory that Nuchok Radio is on, the village of Kumkutz. Our Nunus Yamtl are going to sing Chief Pulis's Sinach Miuch. Why? Do Yamtlam Gil, Disutes, Distaltam Chiuch, Disutes Deich, Putlas Dom, Nuchim Laich Dom. Why Nunus Yamtl?

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3: It gives me great pleasure to now ask Dr. Talio to say a few words.
4: Why? Yaus madam hooks, yaus de daldum, yau ya yet salt, yau tlikol chach dal, samom aman sanai, yau stam absul, and what stam absul, atla eats kutap, stut we naikem tsaps boot up, chal chalutlam dutlap, but zat maltus, dis tluk de manstach, weeks storm alitsai at sortmil, but zat maltus, wa kutlam chow, a lot, what chamat slaw, a la mashquiam, what lumster now, a la kutlam kitlats. Anstas and hekila, nu katutlaps, dominates, weak what chamat sat nu chalk, taliomchts. Why kutsamts ska eat kromsiwats. Greetings. Greetings, friends and relatives. Greetings to the guests here today that have come to witness the work. Greetings to all of those that are receiving their degrees. I first would like to hold my hands up to pay respects to the ancestral territory of the Mashquiam, the ancestral territory that we are on today. And I'd also like to hold my hands up to those that make this place their home as well. My name is Sanhekila. I also carry the name Nukhatsutlakus. In my community, I received the title of Alk. Alk is a ceremonial speaker, a potlat speaker. When I was a teenager, I was very inspired by the words of our elders, of our leaders, that would come to visit us in the schools or even in community events. And the leaders would speak. They would speak to us, reminding us that we have a beautiful culture and a language and a history, and that it's important for us to know our Nuchalk ways, to know our traditions. They encouraged us to pursue education, both Western academics and traditional Nuchalk teachings. And so those inspiring elders were the ones that Nuyach Atlaich cleared that path. And as I was going through my teen years, I lived in Victoria, and there I got to see some of our ancestral treasures in the museums. It began to make me really think about our traditions and where we come from. And so I moved home. I moved home from my grade 12 year, and I then went to go and learn the language at the language classes that we had at our school. From there, our language teacher took me to the elders who would teach evening classes. And this is where I got my first job working in language, recording the elders, doing interviews. And as I was going to get ready, graduation was approaching, I was going to get ready to apply for university. And our elders, Chimaltwa and Elias Dice, they sat me down and they had gave me an offer. They said, if you stay, we will get the elders together and we will train you in the traditional 5 years to become Alk. They said, if you go to university, that's fine. Just know that the elders might not be here when you return. And so I decided to stay. And I worked with a group of elders, 15 main elders, that I would rotate every day going to a different elder, learning how to become an Alk, learning the various dialects of our language and to achieve fluency in the language. And our language is a difficult language. We are known for having vowelless words and phrases, so it can make pronunciation difficult, and even our grammar is even that much more difficult. And so, to learn the language at first, going from English to the four sounds that we use in our Nuchalk language was difficult. But once I had those elders speaking with them every day, the language soon felt so natural, like it was something that my shmanwas, my spirit needed. And so I stayed and I trained with the elders. They initiated me as an alk. And over that time, with the guidance of those elders, we've been able to bring back, revitalize many of our ceremonies, our arts, our traditions. Ceremonies that have helped make change within our community. We see that the girls that went through coming of age ceremony are empowered. The young men that go through these ceremonies have guidance. We have ceremonies where we uplift our babies to strengthen the parents. For us Indigenous communities, there's a lot of healing that still needs to happen, healing that is ongoing. And in the words of one of our elders, she said, our greatest strength is being who we are, is being Nuchalkam, and that we are medicine for one another. And that when we come together, and when we work hard to achieve that balance, what we call stamskaliwa, the full human experience, that we would then heal our communities, and we would begin to nuyal khatlai, clear that path for the next generation. We as human beings are entering the next chapter of the human story. And for us as Indigenous people, our voices are important, and our voices need to be part of that story. And so I would like to say stutwanich for this great honor, that in receiving this, I will be able to continue to do the work within our nation, continue to help revitalize and protect our language and allow our cultures to thrive. It is important for the future of us as Nuchalkam and for those students back home in Balakula that are watching. I just wanted to say to them that all of this hard work is for them, that we clear that path just as the elders have cleared the path for us, and that we hope that they would too succeed and walk down that journey of being Nuchalkam and being proud Indigenous people. Stutwanaikum dut, sorts up, atlison, yadisok il, ske atlit or sloop. Stutwanich, why?

0: Thank you, Dr. Taglio, for those wonderful words.
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3: 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Kalshila Kutul Sutthut. 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
5: Much much of the Nihau gets some smuts yet. We can look wicks to the good room stout. We can now draw to what lambs stand some stairs to look at. We can look towards it. Was kalt mit zu zu gut und mit ei als kmalacht gut zu gut da die gut und mit hilt out genus schnee ni sta sich wir kennen gut zu und kolacht sich als und die kmalacht zu zu gut da. You can now it get what it is all she commit that's the new scheme that I excuse Katom that's called Humdsk. It's the last that the Kotonum hit out of Amats the new scheme to Nick. Simakola ultras, gives catus, licketsai him. Hoodic aina, hoodic ice ditchens. A next skin of moist skin of heels, the sultsilla musk. The kutulum stair musk, let look at. We hit the look at a matau, a masmusalani hot. It discussed the nails at the look at the column die hulum. It is that he liked Mahomista the we can excuse this to subscribe to the best stage, the stage. Psyche is good, I can more the shortest. Like, then, post to some. We can extend. That the song it doesn't, the choose it to then close to us. It is the car hunt, the click to skit dance, that the speed.

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А вам там 1000 секунд шелся. Пойду шелся.

If we could look at colonization, the effects of colonization on our people, let's look at the land first, then we'll talk about subjugating, political subjugating our people. For the land, again, I'll use the West Coast here as an example. 1858, you have the Secretary of State of the Colonies, Edward Linton, gives a directive to Douglas. He says, Indians are nomadic people, and that's a problem for colonial settlement. We need to put them in permanent settlements for three reasons. One, to protect the colonial settlers' claims to the land. So you basically to facilitate the theft. Number two is to protect the colonial settlers from the natives, minimize the interaction. If you could put them in one spot away from where the rich resources are, you could keep them from interacting, so less conflict against the settlers. And finally, the last one is to put them in a place where they can be controlled, shaped, and remolded to be compatible with colonial development interest. Controlled, shaped, and remolded to be compatible with colonial development interest. Assimilation. Assimilate us into the idea that we have to be colonized. So Douglas responds by thinking about the reserve system. And he recognizes he doesn't have enough money to enter into a treaty. He doesn't have the money that he needs to try to get indigenous people to give consent to being on reserves. He also recognizes he doesn't have enough money to enter to the same model that the U.S. is using. The American reservation system is a system of economic dependency. He doesn't have that kind of money to support the indigenous people if they're going to be a burden on colonization of that area. So he chooses what they call the agri-reserve system. And he wants the indigenous people to be self-reliant so they ain't a burden on the colonial taxpayer or the colonial taxes. So he awards 10 acres per family. And he says, there's where you can move to and you can be self-reliant. But a lot of indigenous people are not going to agree with that. So in 1858, he has the solution in his mind, but he just can't exactly put it together. So by 1862, he has a solution. And now there's a gentleman by the name of Tom Swankey who really addresses this. And it's basically what we refer to nowadays in modern terms as ethnic cleansing. There is a suspicious outbreak of smallpox in Victoria. The Esquimalt people suddenly have smallpox, and the response is to send gunboats over and fire on them, knowing that they're going to go to different villages and different communities spreading the smallpox. So that began the 1862 smallpox epidemic, where close to 100,000 Native people died. It makes way for colonial settlement, ethnic cleansing that makes way for colonial settlements. That allows him now to impose a 10-acre reserve because the indigenous people are in a weakened, disempowered state. Well, after 1862, we start to see this taking effect. The reserve system is coming into effect. But by 1864, you have Lieutenant Governor Joseph Trutch, who doesn't even believe that 10 acres is good. He's like, no, that's too much. That's too much. Matter of fact, he calls it an insult to the colonial man. He says 1 acre. He strategically and deliberately adopts the American reservation system model of economic dependency, because he knows political subjugation, like we talked about, it's important. Political subjugation is key. If you want to control the indigenous people, you've got to make them economically dependent on the state. So by giving a family 1 acre, knowing that is not enough to sustain that family, and makes them economically dependent. So for those of you who know about, for instance, the Canadian Taxpayer Association constantly complaining about indigenous people's burden on a taxpayer, you could tell them they have Joseph Trutch to thank for that. That was a deliberate move for economic dependency. Okay. Where does that leave us? What's the reality behind that? The fact that 99.75% of Canada is for Canadians, 0.25% is reserve. 0.25, 0.25% is reserve territory based on that system. That's where we're at. That's the situation that we arrived at.

0: the four carpenters, picking up the son. And so first it was a dedication, a declaration, that as long as the sun's in the sky, so will Nuchalkum be our Nuchalkulam. The second part was it represents our history, past, present, and future, that it calls back to the sacred number four, representing the four territories, the fingers representing the 40 ancestral families, so making up Nuchalk Nation today. So this represents how the people came together after smallpox. And this mask, this dance was done in the winter solstice and validated as our nation crest. And so now for the names, I'll just go through them. Where's Jarrell? Lakumais. Can you come be my Vanna White?
1: Vanna White, do much.

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0: 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That's a nice stunk. It's a nice stunk. The same dust. 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
4: You know, when we were out in Easta and we were down in the courts, and, you know, we walked out of the courts because, Nukim Laich asked the judge if he recognized us as human beings.
5: Mm.
4: And the judge said he couldn't answer that. So after he said that, we got up and walked out of the courts.
6: Why? We are sitting here with Dinah Schooner Nutsupsta, and she will be telling some stories. Why?
7: The one story that Kaniskis, my grandmother, told me over and over and over was the creation. And this story starts with darkness in the world. The whole world is in darkness. And there was this one man who had a light in his house, his smokehouse. He had a daughter, one child, and he was so protective. He so loved her. He so watched her. And she was only allowed one outing a day from the smokehouse. And she had her maid and the other three were to protect her, and they would walk her down the path to the river where she would get her drink of water. And then they would return her home. But the raven, in his flying around, and he noticed, he said, "So dark." He said, "There's only one source of light here." And he, "How can I get that light?" So he started scheming to get that light. He said, "The only one that's allowed in that house is the daughter. And she's only allowed out once a day to drink water." And so he studied what she did, everything she did, he studied. And then when she kneeled down and she would drink water right from the river, and then she would stand up and they would guard her back home. Now he starts thinking, looking at the water, thinking, what does she do? She drinks water. "I know," he said, "I will turn myself into a feather." One of the small feathers of the eagle. So he did that just before she came. He floated on top of the water. She knelt down. When she got close to the water, this feather was going And so she blew it away. And she drank water. Raven said, "That didn't work. Feather didn't work. What shall I try next? Has to be smaller." And he said, "Needle from one of these branches." So he transformed himself into a needle, pine needle. And then she came down that day. She got ready to drink and she saw this pine needle, so she blew it away. Didn't work again. So now he's getting serious. He doesn't know what next. And he was studying the water. He saw something was when she got the filter hand with water to drink. The silt started to move in the water. But she just kept drinking. She drank the silt. That's it. So he changed himself to silt. And so when she came that day to drink water, she drank the silt, which impregnated her. She went back to the smokehouse, and now she's pregnant, and her father loved her so much that there's really nothing he would do or could do or whatever but accept this pregnancy. Soon the baby was born, or Raven was born. In his little human form, he started growing, and he started crawling. And he was just the apple of his grandfather's eye. His grandfather loved him so much. And when they gave him things to play with, anything he wanted, then he started looking at the globe, this lantern. And he started pointing at it and saying, And the father said, "No, we can't, not that." But every day, and soon he was worn down that he had to get it. But before he did that, he laid out the finest furs from wall to wall. Then he brought the lantern down. And so Raven was playing with it, rolling it around. But he was looking. And he saw the smoke hole. So the next time that the globe came down, Raven grabbed, he flew, he grabbed the globe and he flew. And he flew through the smoke hole, like, ah, ah, ah. And he started flying around the world, flying. He says, and pretty soon the globe broke. Stars. And then out came the moon. And he flew around, and then the sun. how light came. Yeah. Then there was the nut. This one just seems to fit right in with how my name came into it, because it was also at the beginning of the world and the sun was shining. Raven brought the sun. Now Raven thinks that the sun is no good. So he starts scheming. How do I remedy this? How do I... And then he said, saw this. He says, I've got to cover, to plug the hole that the sun shines in. So he flew, grabbed the blanket, and away he went, and he no-chooped the sun. No-chooped, no-chooped, no-chooped. And then he flew away. Then the eagle came and saw the world was again in darkness. So the eagle saw the problem. He flew to the sun, grabbed the blanket into his mouth, and he flew away, brought light back to the world, and this is why my elder Robert Andy told me, he said, that's why you're so smart. You're smart. And he was just sitting there in awe, and I was looking at this man who was revealing who I am. And I've never been the same since. That's my story.
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5: If we look at how the land was handled, we now need to look at how the people are handled. And we talk about this idea of political subjugation. I'm going to ask you for a moment. Put yourself in the shoes of a colonial governor. And your mandate, your purpose, is to extract the resources from the colony you just took over. But do it in such a way that you don't cause a revolt with the indigenous people. Matter of fact, if you're smart about it, you might even get them to participate in it too. Help you out. Right? So this is what's referred to as the politics of occupation. The politics of occupation. The first thing that has to happen is you need to usurp the legitimate traditional power and authority of that government. Usurp. That means to seize or hold by force without consent. We discussed that idea earlier of not having consent. So, was this important to Canada? It was. Five pieces of legislation they had passed in a short period of time to ensure traditional government had its power and authority usurped and replaced with what nowadays in modern terminology we say a puppet regime. Replaced with a puppet regime. And I'll just quickly read off some of the legislation. The 1868 Act for the Gradual Assimilation of Indian People, that's the introduction of the band council system. 1869, Gradual Enfranchisement Act, again brings up band council. 1876, the Indian Act, this is where the band council powers and all that start to get really fleshed out. 1879, Department of Indian Affairs granting the power for the Superintendent General to impose band council system. To impose, and we said it before, imposition by force is wrong. And then finally, we see in 1884 the anti-potlatch, anti-Sundance laws. Why is that so important? Well, the potlatch is critical to traditional governance. This would be like removing the election system from Western democracy. It is at the critical component of how governance is done. So by attacking the potlatch, you're attacking how governance was done. You're pulling the rug out from underneath it. So we understand now that traditional government had to be removed in a colonial setting. That power and authority for traditional government went over traditional territory, a very large tract of area, of land. So by removing those leaders, by force in most cases, by removing them, you're changing the authority, you're changing the power structure. So now that you have band chief and council set in place, they only have authority over a reserve. And as we said, that's a very tiny, minuscule portion of land versus what traditional territory really was.
2: Now we'll call on Stella Nadus to open the work here in the House of Nadus. And Anu Kingsom will accompany him in opening this work today. Why?
3: Yalu Sakshimut Saldam Kaka!

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0: I'm just going to share a little bit more about the dances that we're showing. Sisauk. In our traditions, we have two main dancing societies, the Sisauk and the Kusiut. The Sisauk dances are the dances done at potlatches. The ones that dance are the ones that carry the names of the first ancestors. A lot of times, people mistake the sinakmir, the headdresses, as being like a chief's crown. They're not a chief's crown. What they are is they represent the story of the first ancestor who came from heaven at the beginning of time. So in those stories, the eldest, is the staldam, the chief of the house. Those siblings, those names carried by the siblings, are their sisauk. And so in the Sisauk society, they dance first always sinach miuch. They do headdress dancing to represent the first ancestor that the person who is dancing, the name that they carry. In the story, it says that when the creator, in each room of his house, he had a different first family. He awoken them, giving them spirit, manwas, and breath, and they came alive. He then said, look to the walls of my house. Hanging on the walls were the animal and bird cloaks. He told them to choose the cloak that they liked, the form that they would come to earth in. And before they traveled to the earth, the creator danced with them. And the sinachmiel was the first dance they did. Men usually dance with the rattle, women with their hands at their sides. After this, they put on their cloaks, becoming the animals or birds or creatures that they chose as their crest. And they are guided by the eyelash of the sun, they descended to the mountaintops. And so in our Sisauk dancing, you'll see always first a sinakmiyuk dance, followed by a crest mask of the story that the ancestor came in contact with. So you'll notice sinakmiyuk are always designed differently. They're designed to represent the name, but also the person that carries it in this time. So the next dance that will be shown, Charles had mentioned earlier that Dylan, our adopted brother Dylan, had carved a mask. I just wanted to share this story. When we were down in Victoria, where Nevea and my mom live, we were there for Nevea's baptism. And the museum, the Royal British Columbia Museum, is just across the street from the church. And so after the baptism, we went to the church, or to the museum, to go and look at all the items that were there. We walked into the main space, and it's a space about this size, and there's totem poles, masks, all around. And my grandfather, he ended up walking straight over to this one case of masks. And he was looking at these two masks, and he said, what are these? And he was really emotional at that time. And he says, I've dreamed of these masks. And it turned out that those masks were actually masks belonging to Gordon, Talio, and Bessie, his grandparents. And those masks were used at a potlatch in South Bentinck when his grandparents were married. And he had mentioned that every time he was fishing out in South Bentinck that he would dream about those two masks. And he was really emotional at the time. So Dylan, remembering this, Dylan actually made his own replica, his own style of this mask, following the way in which it was at the museum. And also, furthermore, the mask too was restored many years ago by Ron. So it's kind of neat how this kind of comes full circle, this tradition that we're bringing out right now.
1: Ням сам кишуч тишишаукиих тишиучта Саймон Джонсон

0: Wait, is that the shield still them still die the curulum out, Chief Pulas? This is the son of our Chief Pulas.
1: Hi.

0: Aye, I guess some skis on what? Some smash cows. Aye.
1: As I quit. As well as quest. Slay was as well as the son what a Swazel Sark. As well as sister. But the cladash kaputs of sister. That is a sort. About that to come stutter. Skates rehampit. That to do slacht, what to suit Schechempit das Dokel schwaotro. 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Ich pechlenaut. As I know, the people's mother, the cousins, slags, kutitlum stalt, halakwa, aisat saun hotel, ech, makalota, halakutals, zimtat, utlokis, tchmao, jamasno kusmech, kulatikis, zimtat, alak, at, I know that it's a mana. We shall not quit it. To a set. As to someone asked. When he needs. He needs a. I'll not quit that. Get it out. To some today. No skills. I know that get about get schechen fit to tell us out to someone else. I know that it's not a hot nappet that smells gas that he now doesn't get no skills. I don't know at all. Klappt der Kladeich auch hin. Es erinnert sich, dass es nicht zu teuer durch den Astro, als die sind da ich. 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What I'm starting, and I'm going to work that. As I could ask, the knocks mechs. As I took, as Kwasna, Pakona domits each dash, decent dash as Kwasna, it'll cross the Scots dust. Pakona, as I could ask, as Sassy asked, I thought cooks took him set, as I thought as they tell you. That's a snake stonk.
2: This is
1: dust. That's no smell. What? As I outside cook it, the cold the water lets some smell say it's empty. As to propose it, that we could take it well, I tell shells. What a suck was some skit. Kalschatz oder Kuschelsat statt. Einer nutzt Kuschelschau.
2: Following is a song sung by Agnes Edgar about the wild rosebud Skopeek.
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3: Let's move forward now, and I'm going to use the West Coast, particularly like Salish territories, as an example of this. But you'll see I'm going to kind of go from broad picture down to narrow picture a few times. You could see this happens to indigenous nations everywhere. But let's bring this home a little bit. 1778, Captain James Cook lands and gives effect. What I mean by effect is he actually puts boots on the ground for British claims to sovereignty. Now, the British were a little bit different. They didn't agree with the church or the Vatican, because the Vatican gave the New World to Spain and Portugal. So England said, we don't agree with that. We're going to issue our own royal charters, which are in effect like a papal bull. Matter of fact, the wording on it is almost the exact same thing as Romanus Pontifex, to subdue, to occupy, to take away property, to take and force people into slavery. It's almost the exact same wording. So when you had John Cabot come to Newfoundland in 1497, I believe it is, that's when the English start to claim some of the property. And then you had Francis Drake, who also did the same thing on behalf of the English. So they claim into the New World, right across, all the way to the West Coast. So when you have Captain James Cook out here, he's putting boots on the ground, and he's actually going into this idea of occupation, right? He's putting into the claim into effect. Now, there's a problem. Spain was given this land by the church. So what they're starting to see is there might be a potential conflict between Spain and England over the Pacific Northwest. So that gets resolved at the Nuka conventions, and this is in the 1790s. Spain and England sit down to decide whose sovereignty is going to rule over indigenous lands. Obviously, the Salish people were not consulted, not negotiated. There was no sense of compromise or even a declaration or notification. It was an imposition of sovereignty. The British come out the winners in these negotiations, and they get to claim the West Coast. So what I want to do is flash forward this. That was 1790. Let's move it to 1858, because here's where we start to see it taking more local politics and becomes a problem. James Douglas, an employee of Hudson Bay Corporation, later becomes governor. He operates out of Victoria, which at the time was a colony in 1858. Right? Now, this doesn't mean his political authority extended into mainland BC. It was just that particular area of Victoria. He has a problem. Gold. Gold is found in the Fraser Valley. It causes a gold rush. The gold miners that were in the California gold rush come running up, tens of thousands of them. Douglas doesn't know how to handle this because he only has a few thousand British people. His worry that the Americans are going to make a claim to the land that will be in contravention to the British claim to sovereignty of the land. Also, he wants that Indian gold too. So his solution is to unilaterally declare mainland BC a crown colony. Again, no consultation, no negotiation, no discussion, no consent means no legitimacy. Indigenous people did not give consent to this. So no legitimacy to that. So he makes his claims. And then what we see is a rapid succession of claiming BC as a colony. By 1871, BC as we know it becomes an entire colony and then joins Canada in the Confederation. And that's how we enter into this idea of the Canadian nation having sovereignty over indigenous territories in BC. Now, what's key and critical to this is the idea of consent of the governed. Consent of the governed. In each instance, all the way from the Doctrine of Discovery to papal bulls to royal charters, we do not see any attempts on behalf of the Europeans to try to create some relationship and discuss sovereignty with indigenous people. We just see an imposition of sovereignty. And that, as we said earlier, is illegitimate. Illegitimate. Now, why would a European nation do this? Why would a European kingdom want to do this? Colonization. Colonization. That's the idea of going into another country, settling it with the intent of accessing and exploiting their resources. key word there is exploiting. Exploiting those resources. They're not there by invitation. They're not there as guests. Colonization, and I'm going to read off Cecil Rhodes' explanation, because he addresses. Cecil Rhodes was a British colonial official, and he was actually handling Africa, in particular Rhodesia. But he explained it when he said, "We," meaning the British Empire, "must find new lands from which we can easily obtain raw materials, and at the same time exploit the cheap slave labor that is available from the natives of the colonies." So as I said, he is speaking about Africa, but this gets adopted as a principle. And it's not even really adopted, because this is later on. This is actually in practice at the time. That's what colonization is. Any other nation in the world views that as a state of war. When a nation comes into your country, your nation, declares your land and resources theirs, and tries to subjugate your people to their political authority, those are acts of war. So we have to understand what this relationship is like, because it hasn't ceased. It hasn't ended.
4: In doing this work, Musmuda has now dressed his son and prepared him on his path of seldom. We have now witnessed the transference of his chieftainship to his son, and the work now to hand to Nuakila. And also, with this Sinakmiuk being placed on Nuakila, our host Musmuda also places on him his name, Musmuda. And so now Nuakila carries the name Musmuda. And Larry Sr., now takes the name Takamot. Takamot, becoming copper. This is the high name in the house now that he's completed his work and handed down his name and his responsibilities to Seldom with the name Musmuda to Larry Lee. Larry Sr. can now take his place as an elder Seldom, as Takamot. As a Seldom, he still, as a Potlatchy man, he still sits with the chiefs, but he'll no longer wear his sinakmiuk. Now his son will do the work. Wife. And now the first act as Seldom, and as Yitzhak, Seldom Musmuda, Yitzhak Skeim. The first act that they'll do is they'll step off of these mats and they'll dance. And Skeim will blow eagle down, as is the right of the Yitzhak when dancing beside her husband. And she'll bless, give the blessings with the eagle down. This will be their first bit of work now, the Seldom and Yitzhak. When we conclude this, we will now be looking at our hosts of the evening for the rest of the day's work. Wife.
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0: away.
1: Let's take a look at the Sayur, the song of the thunder. The words to this song are talking about when the thunder is dancing, when the lightning is striking the mountaintops, when the storm comes in. It's telling us about what we're seeing during the thunderstorm. So you say, Yau Ska.
2: Yau Ska.
1: Shum Chumal Twalaichs.
2: Shum Chumal Twalaichs.
1: Allah.
2: Allah.
1: Soyon Chats.
2: Soyon Chats.
1: There will be lightning in the sky. When you hear that word sonch, which means sky, when we sing it, and a lot of our words will follow a rule like this, we have a way in which we sing the words, because some of those words with no vowels are hard to sing. So vowels will be added into them during the songs just to make it easier to sing. So the word sonch gets extended to soyonch.
2: Soyonch.
1: You'll hear that very commonly in a lot of the songs. Yau ska.
2: Yauska.
1: Schaltwalaichs.
2: Schaltwalaichs.
1: Allah soyonchats.
2: Allah soyonchats.
1: There will be bad weather in the sky. Yauska.
2: Yauska.
1: Schlautwa.
2: Schlautwa.
1: Leichs.
2: Leichs.
1: Allah.
2: Allah.
1: Soyonchats.
2: Soyonchats.
1: So that means that lightning will strike the mountaintops. And then Yauska.
2: Yauska.
1: Silk Laltwa.
2: Silk Laltwa.
1: Leichs.
2: Leichs.
1: Allah.
2: Allah.
1: Soyon Chats.
2: Soyon Chats.
1: And it will become cool. It'll cool down in the sky. Why? Why Nuyam Tlam Geet? Disutes Sayut Chaust. Why Nunus Yamt? 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

0: Christ, Twinich, Nunosiantl. 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Thank you, our singers.
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2: Letter A.
3: Ah.
2: Ah. Letter C.
3: Hya.
2: Hya. Letter C W.
3: Hua.
2: Hua. Letter H.
3: Ha.
2: Ha. Letter I.
3: E.
2: E. Letter K.
3: Ka.
2: Ka.
3: Or ga.
2: 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Letters KW.
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2: 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Letter K apostrophe.
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2: 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Letters KW apostrophe.
3: Qua.
2: Qua.
3: Qua.
2: Qua. Letter L.
3: La.
2: La. Letters LH.
3: Ha.
2: Sha.
3: Sha.
2: Sha. Letter M.
3: Ma.
2: Ma.
3: Ma.
2: Ma. Letter N.
3: Na.
2: Na. Letter P.
3: Pa.
2: Pa.
3: Or ba.
2: Letter P apostrophe.
3: Pa.
2: Pa. Letter Q.
3: Kha.
2: Kha. Letter QW.
3: Qua.
2: Qua.
3: Qua.
2: Qua. Letter Q apostrophe.
3: Qa.
2: Qa.
3: Qa.
2: Qa. Letter QW apostrophe.
3: Qua.
2: Qua.
3: Qua.
2: Qua. Letter S.
3: Sa.
2: Sa. Letter T.
3: Ta.
2: Ta.
3: Or da.
2: Da. Letter T apostrophe.
3: Ta.
2: Ta.
3: Ta.
2: Ta. Letters TS.
3: Ta.
2: Ta.
3: Ta.
2: Ta. Letters TS apostrophe.
3: Ta.
2: Ta.
3: Ta.
2: Ta. Letters TL apostrophe.
3: Ta.
2: Ta.
3: Ta.
2: Ta. Letter U.
3: Ooh.
2: Ooh. Letter W.
3: Wa.
2: Wa. Letter X.
3: Ha.
2: Ha. Letter XW.
3: Hua.
2: Hua.
3: Hua.
2: Hua. Letter Y.
3: Ya.
2: Ya.
3: The 7 represents a glottal stop. Very good example word for this one is ha'u, and that's the caterpillar. If you listen to that word ha'u, ha'u, it would be spelt H-A-7-U. If you were to take out that 7, it would be pronounced ha'u. With the 7 in there, makes that little glottal stop, that pause. So you say ha'u, ha'u. And the last 3 letters in our alphabet that we use here. Now we only have 3 vowels, a, e, u. And those vowels have a drag form. So when we're reading Nuchalk and you see double vowels, it means you're going to drag it out. 3 drag vowels from A, E, U. A, E, O.
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2: E. Letters U, U.
3: O.
2: O.
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3: Hi!
4: Kalchulchum du Muslap. It's the Quach. I am Quach. And we are pondering about what it is to be human. And I've been playing little chunks of this clip from Yulam Snuchyeltwa DJY from the other day. He stopped in on Yaliwa, and we ended up having a little bit of a chat. And he brought up back when our leaders, our Staldamch, our Nuchalk people, stood up for our rights, for our title, for our territory, to stand up to the colonizers, to foreign powers, to a foreign power that come in and look to extract our resources, destroying our ability to survive in our territory as we have done for thousands of years. Our Staldamch, our leaders, our people stood up and said, no, this is our territory. We are human beings placed here by Ashkwindam. It is our responsibility to care for and protect this territory for those yet to come. And what happened? The RCMP arrested them, threw them in jail. Our Staldamch, our elders, Nuchim Laich, an old man, end up in jail, in prison. And he was in there with all these different types of criminals. And they asked him, why are you here? What are you doing here? You don't look like you belong here. And Nuchim Laich explained, I stood up for my land.
5: We were out in Ista, and we were down in the courts, and, you know, we walked out of the courts because Nuchim Laich asked the judge if he recognized us as human beings.
4: Mm.
5: And the judge said he couldn't answer that. So after he said that, we got up and walked out of the courts.
4: Wow. What a chunk of our history that there. Important information. And might wonder a little bit about why it was Nuchim Laich asked that question of that judge in that courtroom on that day when they were talking about our people standing up for our territory, our rights to defend our territory from foreign powers. It's a sovereign right. Nuchim Laich, he knew these things. He was well aware of the world situation. He knew the history. He knew the courts. He knew how they thought, as best as he could understand. And so he asked a very simple question.
5: Nuchim Laich asked the judge if he recognized us as
4: human beings. Human beings. He asked the judge if he recognized Nuchalk as humans. No answer. Could not answer. Did not answer. Would not answer. Why? Why? Why would one not answer such a seemingly simple, straightforward question? Are we human beings? Do you consider us as human beings? The judge would not give an answer. Why?
6: Why?

0: Why is the 28? No, no, it's the arms.
1: What
0: do
1: you say?
2: Oh,
1: so. Oh, so. Oh, so. Oh, so. Oh, so. Oh, so. Oh, so. Oh, so. Oh, so. Oh, so. Oh, so. Oh, so. Oh, so. Oh, so. Oh, so. Oh, so. Oh, so. Oh, so. Oh, so. Oh, so. Oh, so. Oh, so. Oh, so. Oh, so. Oh, so. Oh, so. Oh, so. Oh, so. Oh, so. Oh, so. Oh, so. Oh, so. Oh, so. Oh, so. Oh, so. Oh, so. Oh, so. Oh, so. Oh, so. Oh, so. Oh, so. Oh, so. Oh, so. Oh, so. Oh, so. Oh, so. Oh, so. Oh, so. Oh, so. Oh, so. Oh, so. Oh, so. Oh, so. Oh, so. Oh, so. Oh, so. Oh, so. Oh, so. Oh, so. Oh, so. Oh, so. Oh, so. Oh, so. Oh, so

0: This is another song of Jim Pollard singing about the bed.
1: I asked him to see what's best. I'm going to go to the house.

Lone Sack, so cool.

0: Learning the Nukhok alphabet with Sankhekila and Sotslani. Why?
1: We're trying to get people to learn about the Nukhok alphabet, and we're trying to figure out the best way.
0: For how we are now, we definitely need a written language to help us help support ourselves as learners. But sometimes it's hard for many people to understand the system that's been developed. Our elders, we had great elders that worked very hard on this system with linguists that came into the community, and they decided on this nice, easy alphabet of ours, which is, I've studied some of the other alphabets out there, and this one is definitely the easiest. Many of the other ones need special keyboards because they use International Phonetics Alphabet, but with this one, we could use the regular keyboard and just using combination letters to make a Nukhok sound.
1: I'll repeat the letter and you'll begin by pronouncing.
0: So yeah, you say the English letter, mm-hmm. and then I will give the Nukhok sound that has been put on that letter.
1: And then I'll repeat.
0: Yes.
1: Letter A.
0: Ah.
1: Ah. Letter C.
0: Hya.
1: Hya. Letter C W.
0: Hua.
1: Hua. Letter H.
0: Ha.
1: Ha. Letter I.
0: E.
1: E. Letter K.
0: Ka.
1: Ka.
0: Or ga.
1: Ga.
0: If it's followed by a vowel, it'll make a g sound. And if it's followed by a consonant, it'll make a k sound.
1: Letters K W.
0: Qua.
1: Qua. Letter K apostrophe.
0: Qa.
1: Qa. Letters K W apostrophe.
0: Qua.
1: Qua.
0: Qua.
1: Qua. Letter L.
0: La.
1: La. Letters L H.
0: Tha.
1: Tha.
0: Tha.
1: Tha. Letter M.
0: Ma.
1: Ma.
0: Ma.
1: Ma. Letter N.
0: Na.
1: Na. Letter P.
0: Pa.
1: Pa.
0: Or ba. And this is the same as the K sound, the ka or the ga. If the P is followed by a vowel, it will mostly be pronounced as a b sound. And if it's followed by a consonant, it'll be pronounced as a p sound.
1: Letter P apostrophe.
0: Ah.
1: Ah. Letter Q.
0: Kha.
1: Kha. Letter QW.
0: Qua.
1: Qua.
0: Qua.
1: Qua.
0: A little bit dry for it. It's the back of the mouth, not the back of the throat, but the back of the mouth. It's almost like if you were to gargle water. So if you throw your head back and go,
1: okay.
0: Try it. That's the part of the mouth you're using. Qua.
1: Qua.
0: Yes.
1: Letter Q apostrophe.
0: Ah.
1: Ah.
0: Ah.
1: Ah.
0: A little bit deeper. It's like a tearing sound. That's better. Ah.
1: Ah.
0: Try it again. Ah.
1: Ah.
0: Perfect.
1: Letter QW apostrophe.
0: Qua.
1: Qua.
0: Qua.
1: Qua. Letter S.
0: Sa.
1: Sa. Letter T.
0: Ta.
1: Ta.
0: Or da.
1: Da.
0: And that's the same. So that's the only three. The K, the P, and the T. And just as the other two, if the T is followed by a vowel, it'll be a da sound. And if it's followed by consonants, it'll be a T. A ta sound.
1: Letter T apostrophe.
0: Ta.
1: Ta.
0: Ta.
1: Ta.
0: Yeah, you ought to know.
1: Letters TS.
0: Ta.
1: Ta.
0: Ta.
1: Ta.
0: That one's really light. You said it perfectly there.
1: Letters TS apostrophe.
0: Ta.
1: Ta.
0: Ta.
1: Ta. Letters TL apostrophe.
0: Ta.
1: Ta.
0: Ta.
1: Ta. Letter U.
0: Ooh.
1: Ooh. Letter W.
0: Wa.
1: Wa. Letter X.
0: Ha.
1: Ha. Letter XW.
0: Hua.
1: Hua.
0: Hua.
1: Hua. Letter Y.
0: Ya.
1: Ya. Letter 7. Number 7.
0: Well, the 7 represents a glottal stop. So in this circumstance, when we're saying the alphabet, to make the glottal stop sound, we use this example. La.
1: La.
0: So you hear the quick ending. So you could have the regular L-A, la, but when you put that 7, it causes you to end your breath quickly. La.
1: La.
0: La.
1: La.
0: And that's that 7 at the end. Very good example word for this one that all Nukhalk probably know this word is ha'u, and that's a caterpillar. If you listen to that word ha'u, ha'u, it would be spelt H-A-7-U. If you were to take out that 7, it would be pronounced hau, but with the 7 in there, makes that little glottal stop, that pause. So you say hau, hau. And the last that we say, the last 3 letters in our alphabet that we use here. Now we only have 3 vowels, a, I, u. And those vowels have a drag form. So when we're reading Nuchalk and you see double vowels, it means you're going to drag it out. So if you see 2 A's, it'll be this. It's the regular ah sound, but just drag. Ah.
1: So letters A-A, ah.
0: Yeah, they're dragged. Good example word would be, with both of them, you have the word yayasi. Yayasi would be spelled Y-A-Y-A-A-S-I. Yayasi. So you could hear how it's dragged. So our 3 dragged vowels from a, I, U, A, I, O. And then we also have something, one more thing in our language that's worth knowing about our alphabet, is the combination A, Y, and A, W. So when you have an A, Y in our combined together, which is very common, like in the word Teich, which is used in most Nuchalk sentences, you would spell that Teich. T'AYC. So the AY makes an I sound. And then the AW makes the sound OW. And so a good way to memorize these 2 words is by saying YAU and WAI. If you flip it around, it's the same word, just opposite, right? And that's how you can learn those 2 sounds. If you say YAU, YAW, YAU. So that YA, OW, YAU. And then the same, or then for the AY sound, in Y, W-A-Y, Y. So, wa, I, Y.
1: And what does yao mean?
0: Hello.
1: Yao.
0: Yao.
1: And what does Y mean?
0: Okay. Or finished, done.
1: Let's go back to the double letters. You said the A, and what is the next double? E.
0: E, yeah. So, a dragged E would sound like this. E.
1: And that's letters I.
0: Oh.
1: Which is E.
0: E.
1: E.
0: Yeah. The one that sounds different now is the U. So a dragged U. So 2 U's goes from the sound U to O.
1: So one letter U is...
0: One letter U is U.
1: One letter U is U.
0: And 2...
1: Letters U, U.
0: O.
1: O.
0: Like in, what's a good word? Like doba would be spelt T-U-U. P-A. And there's a good example word for seeing how we take the consonants, and if those consonants there, that T and that P are followed by a vowel, they make the sound D and B, as in the word doba, doba, which means belly button. That's it. That's our alphabet.
1: So you're learning the Nuchalk alphabet with Sinhekila and Sultzlani.
2: The next song is also from National Museum Tate number 72-1033, side 1. It is identified by McElraith as a morning song, and the identification number given on the tape here is 58, then in brackets 57-116. Both Agnes Edgar and Felicity Walkes recognize this as the morning song from Talio, by a man named Yakalash.

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3: Why new yam tlam geet these suits, these kam chamila? Why new yams?

Now, do we have the same system today? Is this a modern concept? Is it something that's still the reality for us? It is, but in a newer way, in a newer way. And what we experience now is neocolonization. And what that means is when one nation enters another nation, forcibly overthrows the government of that nation and replaces it with a government that's of the interest to the colonizer. Now, as we discuss usurping and imposing ban councils, that all seems to fit the bill. But it's a form of direct rule where the colonizer is the face of that political authority. So we all know the Indian agent was the face of Canadian authority on our reserves. Well, they recognize that that's not a very effective way of colonizing people. It causes a lot of turmoil. It causes a lot of feelings of rebellion and revolt because you can see the colonizer. So neocolonization was best described by Frederick Lugard. He was a high commissioner out of northern Nigeria from 1899 to 1906. He wrote a book. It was called The Dual Mandate in British Tropical Africa. And he said, here's how we have to do colonization now. He said, the white man is different than the African. And the African person can see it. Well, that's pretty easy to say. He said, because they could see it, there is more trouble in the colonies. He said, what we need to do is find some African people that are willing to be loyal to the colonizers and make them middle managers. Make them middle managers. So that the African people will see that face in power and it'll feel familiar. That person speaks their language, looks like them, has the same cultures, has the same rituals. And it's something that you tend not to revolt against. You're revolting against one of your own. So this concept of neocolonization is about putting the colonized in the position to help the colonizer. They're doing the job for them. And that's what we see with the Indian Act Ban Council system. It's doing the job of colonizing by providing access to natural resources, by providing in the way of agreements, in the way of memorandums, even in the way of treaty. It's providing access to the colonizer by delegitimizing our own concepts. And I don't want to say the word sovereignty because it's a touchy word, but by challenging their sovereignty and saying they don't have that sovereignty to do this from. So to begin this, we actually have to look at a few political principles just so we can kind of understand how we're going to look at the idea of legitimacy and sovereignty. So the first thing is very simple. The principle of equality. We are all equals. We're born equals. That means I cannot legitimately go and tell you what to do. I cannot force you to do something that you don't want to do. I can't impose my will. That is a condition of force that we accept is not legitimate between equals. What I need from another person is to persuade them, to get their permission to do something. When we talk in a political sense, what we're saying there is, if we're going to have leadership speaking for us, they need to persuade us. They need to convince us and get our permission to speak on our behalf or to make decisions on our behalf. Now, this includes a government. That includes a government. And when we say the word permission in a political sense, we're saying consent. We're saying consent. You're going to hear me say that several times throughout the discussion, the idea of consent. Now, that brings us to the point of the next principle, and that's political legitimacy. Political legitimacy. Legitimacy is just the idea of what's rightful. Now, political legitimacy is a question about the right to govern or the right to rule. Now, when you apply this to a nation or you apply it to a government, what you're saying is, do they have the consent of the people? Do they have the consent of the people to rule them, to govern them? And that's critical in understanding political legitimacy of any government, is the consent of the governed, the consent of the governed. Otherwise, you're just imposing your will on them. Right? Now, the next point, sovereignty. Sovereignty. This could go on forever. It could be a huge discussion. But I think as a general definition, if we said sovereignty is the absolute power of a nation, that's usually accepted as a just simple definition. In a Western democracy that exercises the rule of law, it's a little bit different.
Then they would say it's the absolute legal power of a nation. Now, why do we insert that word legal? Well, if you're going to have a rule of law, then you're going to say that the nation is governed by these rules, these laws. And it's no longer the rule of man, the idea of a monarchy or a king that dictates something to you. Supposedly, it's a nation that is run by laws. So the sovereignty of a Western democracy is contingent upon this idea of having the absolute legal power to run a nation. All right, so we can understand those things. We can move on and we can start to apply this to Canada and ask ourselves a few of these questions. Most importantly, the thing that we're going to ask is, how legitimate is Canada's claim to sovereignty over Indigenous peoples or Indigenous nations? And based on that, we could ask ourselves, does Canada even have the right to make law or enforce law in Native nations? And that's what I really want to get into. So to do that, we have to do a little bit of a history lesson. Now, probably a lot of people are familiar with this because this is pretty open information, but we want to see how it fits in this rationale, in this critique. And we're going to have to go back and look at Columbus.

0: This comes from an older principle in Roman law called the doctrine of discovery. And we've probably heard this, right? It's pretty open, the doctrine of discovery. And this was used when nations were out exploring and they would find uninhabited lands. And one of the best examples is like a deserted island. Uninhabited lands, and they could claim that land on behalf of their nation. But what was key to that was the concept of terra nullius. That's uninhabited land. Uninhabited land, right? Well, obviously the Americas are not uninhabited and weren't in 1492. So at the fall of Rome, the church, in particular the Vatican, adopted this principle, this doctrine of discovery. The Vatican became a voice for international law. Reason being is the kings of Europe were Christian, and the Pope, as the head of the Christian church, gave direction to a lot of nations. So he became almost a voice of this international law. And the Pope or the Vatican, successive popes, would give directions for international law through something called papal bulls. Papal bulls. In 1452, I'll probably have to refer to a quote in my notes. In 1452, a papal bull, and I'm probably pronouncing this wrong, but it's Dum Diversus, had said, "We grant you," this is the kings of Spain and Portugal, "by the present documents, with our apostolic authority, full and free permission to invade, search out, capture, and subjugate the Saracens and pagans and any other unbelievers and enemies of Christ, whatever they may be, as well as their kingdoms, duchies, counties, principalities, and other property, and reduce their persons into perpetual slavery." So, take their land, make them slaves. Pretty simple. Subjugate them, make them slaves. This was picked up again in 1455 in the papal bull Romanus Pontifex. It was just echoed, almost the exact same words. That's what Columbus was operating with. That's the rationale he had. In 1455, that was the general application of international law. So when he showed up on the shores of the Taino homeland in 1492, that's what he was using as his justification. But look back. The Roman law said uninhabited lands. Columbus landed on an island that had more than 1 million people. The church had to disregard the idea of terra nullius, uninhabited, and change it in the papal bulls to unchristian. So you became non-humans. You couldn't own sovereignty. You couldn't own property if you were unchristian, and it gave the right to go and seize the sovereignty or impose the sovereignty of a European kingdom on indigenous territory. Doesn't sound like consent to me. So in 1493, after Columbus gets back, the Vatican issues the Inter Catera papal bull, and it gives Spain and Portugal the whole new world to divide up amongst them. So they're given this entire thing. No, don't even have a clue who lives there. Just claim it all. So again, there's this idea of no consent. Indigenous people never gave consent to this.
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4: Now, do we have the same system today? Is this a modern concept? Is it something that's still the reality for us? It is, but in a newer way, in a newer way. And what we experience now is neo-colonization. And what that means is when one nation enters another nation, forcibly overthrows the government of that nation and replaces it with a government that's of the interest to the colonizer. Now, as we discuss usurping and imposing band councils, that all seems to fit the bill. But it's a form of direct rule where the colonizer is the face of that political authority. So we all know the Indian agent was the face of Canadian authority on our reserves. Well, they recognize that that's not a very effective way of colonizing people. It causes a lot of turmoil. It causes a lot of feelings of rebellion and revolt because you can see the colonizer. So neo-colonization was best described by Frederick Lugard. He was a high commissioner out of northern Nigeria from 1899 to 1906. He wrote a book. It was called The Dual Mandate in British Tropical Africa. And he said, here's how we have to do colonization now. He said, the white man is different than the African. And the African person can see it. Well, that's pretty easy to say. He said, because they could see it, there is more trouble in the colonies. He said, what we need to do is find some African people that are willing to be loyal to the colonizers and make them middle managers. So that the African people will see that face in power and it'll feel familiar. That person speaks their language, looks like them, has the same cultures, has the same rituals. And it's something that you tend not to revolt against. You're revolting against one of your own. So this concept of neo-colonization is about putting the colonized in the position to help the colonizer. They're doing the job for them. And that's what we see with the Indian Act Band Council system. It's doing the job of colonizing by providing access to natural resources, by providing in the way of agreements, in the way of memorandums, even in the way of treaty. It's providing access to the colonizer by delegitimizing our own concepts. And I don't want to say the word sovereignty because it's a touchy word, but by challenging their sovereignty and saying they don't have that sovereignty to do this from.
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5: Let's take a look at the Sayur, the Song of the Thunder. The words to this song are talking about when the thunder is dancing, when the lightning is striking the mountaintops, when the storm comes in. It's telling us about what we're seeing during the thunderstorm. So you say, Yau ska.
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5: There will be lightning in the sky. When you hear that word sonch, which means sky, when we sing it, and a lot of our words will follow a rule like this, we have a way in which we sing the words. Because some of those words with no vowels are hard to sing. So vowels will be added into them during the songs just to make it easier to sing. So the word sonch gets extended to soyonch.
6: Soyonch.
5: So you'll hear that very commonly in a lot of the songs. Yau ska.
6: Yau ska.
5: Schal twalaichs. Allah soyonch ats.
6: Allah soyonch ats.
5: There will be bad weather in the sky.
6: Yau ska.
5: Sklautwa. Laichs. Allah. Soyon Chwatz. So that means that lightning will strike the mountaintops. And then Yauske. Silk Lautwa. Laichs. Allah. Soyon Chwatz. And it will become cool. It'll cool down in the sky. Why? Why Nuyam Tlam Geek? Disutes Sayut Kyausts. Why Nunus Yam? Inakulish Lunanda.

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1: 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Zank cooks die stories. I miss my salady hot. A hot kitchen's my host to them at the last. I'd like to think thoughts and quarts, some's my host, and at the last get swords to.
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4: Yeah, well, we're going to learn some body parts in the New Hulk language with Sinthechila and Siltslani. Body.
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4: Body.
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4: Head.
0: Tunch. 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
4: Head.
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4: Ears.
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4: Forehead.
0: Scootly goose. Scootly goose.
4: Forehead.
0: Scootly goose. Scootly goose.
4: Eyes.
0: Clucks. Clucks.
4: Eyes.
0: Clucks. 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
4: Eyebrows.
0: Scubacus. Scubacus.
4: Eyebrows.
0: Scubacus. Scubacus.
4: Nose.
0: Marsa. Marsa.
4: Nose.
0: Marsa. Marsa.
4: Mouth.
0: Tsutsa. Tsutsa.
4: Mouth.
0: Tsutsa. Tsutsa.
4: Teeth.
0: Itza. Itza.
4: Teeth.
0: Itza. Itza.
4: Tongue.
0: Dichtza. Dichtza.
4: Tongue.
0: Dichtza. Dichtza.
4: Skin.
0: Skistlitz. Skistlitz.
4: Skin.
0: Skistlitz. Skistlitz.
4: Neck.
0: Skutlapsum. Skutlapsum.
4: Neck.
0: Skutlapsum. Skutlapsum.
4: Shoulders.
0: Skutli whilst. Skutli whilst.
4: Shoulders.
0: Skutli whilst. Skutli whilst.
4: Arms.
0: Suhya. Suhya.
4: Arms.
0: Suhya. Suhya.
4: Fingers.
0: Skutlal chsak. Skutlal chsak.
4: Fingers.
0: Skutlal chsak. Skutlal chsak.
4: Wrist.
0: 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Skutla chak.
4: Wrist.
0: 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Skutla chak.
4: Legs.
0: 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Icha.
4: Legs.
0: 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Icha.
4: Knees.
0: Skuyan. Skuyan.
4: Knees.
0: Skuyan. Skuyan.
4: Ankle.
0: Skutla chal. Skutla chal.
4: Ankle.
0: Skutla chal. Skutla chal.
4: Toes.
0: Skutlal chsal. Skutlal chsal.
4: Toes.
0: Skutlal chsal. Skutlal chsal.
4: You are learning some body parts in the New Hulk language with Sinthechila and Siltslani.
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3: Learning the new Hulk alphabet with Sanhekila and Sotslani. Why?
4: We're trying to get people to learn about the new Hulk alphabet, and we're trying to figure out the best way.
3: For how we are now, we definitely need a written language to help us help support ourselves as learners. But sometimes it's hard for many people to understand the system that's been developed. Our elders, we had great elders that worked very hard on this system with linguists that came into the community, and they decided on this nice, easy alphabet of ours, which is, I've studied some of the other alphabets out there, and this one is definitely the easiest. Many of the other ones need special keyboards because they use International Phonetics Alphabet, but with this one, we could use the regular keyboard and just using combination letters to make a new Hulk sound.
4: I'll repeat the letter and you'll begin by pronouncing.
3: So yeah, you say the English letter, mm-hmm. And then I will give the new Hulk sound that has been put on that letter.
4: And then I'll repeat.
3: Yes.
4: Letter A.
3: Ah.
4: Ah. Letter C.
3: Hya.
4: Hya. Letter C W.
3: Hua.
4: Hua. Letter H.
3: Ha.
4: Ha. Letter I.
3: E.
4: E. Letter K.
3: Ka.
4: Ka.
3: Or ga.
4: Ga.
3: If it's followed by a vowel, it'll make a g sound. And if it's followed by a consonant, it'll make a k sound.
4: Letters K W.
3: Qua.
4: Qua. Letter K apostrophe.
3: Kya.
4: Kya. Letters K W apostrophe.
3: Qua.
4: Qua.
3: Qua.
4: Qua. Letter L.
3: La.
4: La. Letters L H.
3: Ha.
4: Sha.
3: Sha.
4: Sha. Letter M.
3: Ma.
4: Ma.
3: Ma.
4: Ma. Letter N.
3: Na.
4: Na. Letter P.
3: Pa.
4: Pa.
3: Or ba. And this is the same as the K sound, the ka or the ga. If the P is followed by a vowel, it will mostly be pronounced as a b sound. And if it's followed by a consonant, it'll be pronounced as a p sound.
4: Letter P apostrophe.
3: Ah.
4: Ah. Letter Q.
3: Kha.
4: Kha. Letter Q W.
3: Qua.
4: Qua.
3: Qua.
4: Qua.
3: A little bit dry for it. It's the back of the mouth, not the back of the throat, but the back of the mouth. It's almost like if you were to gargle water. So if you throw your head back and go,
4: okay.
3: Try it. That's the part of the mouth you're using. Qua.
4: Qua.
3: Yes.
4: Letter Q apostrophe.
3: Ah.
4: Ah.
3: Ah.
4: Ah.
3: A little bit deeper. It's like a tearing sound. Well, that's better. Ah.
4: Ah.
3: Try it again. Ah.
4: Ah.
3: Perfect.
4: Letter QW apostrophe.
3: Qua.
4: Qua.
3: Qua.
4: Qua. Letter S.
3: Sa.
4: Sa. Letter T.
3: Ta.
4: Ta.
3: Or da.
4: Da.
3: And that's the same. So that's the only three. The K, the P, and the T. And just as the other two, if the T is followed by a vowel, it'll be a da sound. And if it's followed by consonants, it'll be a T. A ta sound.
4: Letter T apostrophe.
3: T-a.
4: T-a.
3: T-a.
4: T-a.
3: Yeah, you ought to know.
4: Letters T-S.
3: Tsa.
4: Tsa.
3: Tsa.
4: Tsa.
3: That one's really light. You said it perfectly there.
4: Letters T-S apostrophe.
3: Tsa.
4: Tsa.
3: Tsa.
4: Tsa. Letters T-L apostrophe.
3: T-a.
4: T-a.
3: T-a.
4: T-a. Letter U.
3: Ooh.
4: Ooh. Letter W.
3: Wa.
4: Wa. Letter X.
3: Ha.
4: Ha. Letter XW.
3: Hua.
4: Hua.
3: Hua.
4: Hua. Letter Y.
3: Ya.
4: Ya. Letter 7. Number 7.
3: Well, the 7 represents a glottal stop. So in this circumstance, when we're saying the alphabet, to make the glottal stop sound, we use this example. La.
4: La.
3: So you hear the quick ending. So you could have the regular L-A, la, but when you put that 7, it causes you to end your breath quickly. La.
4: La.
3: La. And that's that seven at the end. Very good example word for this one that all Nuchalk probably know this word is ha'u, and that's a caterpillar. If you listen to that word ha'u, ha'u, it would be spelt H-A-7-U. If you were to take out that seven, it would be pronounced ha'u, but with the seven in there, makes that little glottal stop, that pause. So you say ha'u, ha'u. And the last that we say, the last three letters in our alphabet that we use here. Now we only have three vowels, a, e, u. And those vowels have a drag form. So when we're reading Nuchalk and you see double vowels, it means you're going to drag it out. So if you see two A's, it'll be this, it's the regular ah sound, but just drag. Ah.
4: So letters A-A, ah.
3: Yeah, they're dragged. Good example word would be, with both of them, you have the word yayasi. Yayasi would be spelt Y-A-Y-A-A-S-I. Yayasi. So you could hear how it's dragged. So our three dragged vowels from ah, E, U, A, E, O. And then we also have something, one more thing in our language that's worth knowing about our alphabet, is the combination A, Y, and A, W. So when you have an A, Y in our combined together, which is very common, like in the word teich, which is used in most Nuchalk sentences, you would spell that teich. T apostrophe A-Y-C. So the A-Y makes an I sound. And then the A-W makes the sound ow. And so a good way to memorize these two words is by saying yo and wai. If you flip it around, it's the same word, just opposite, right? And that's how you can learn those two sounds. If you say yo, Y-A-W, yo. So that ya, ow, yo. And then the same, or then for the A-Y sound, in Y, W-A-Y, Y. So, wa, I, Y.
4: And what does yao mean?
3: Hello?
4: Yao.
3: Yao.
4: And what does Y mean?
3: Okay, or finished, done.
4: Let's go back to the double letters. You said the A, and what is the next double? E.
3: E, yeah. So, a dragged E would sound like this. E.
4: And that's letters I.
3: Oh.
4: Which is E.
3: E.
4: E.
3: Yeah. The one that sounds different now is the U. So a dragged U. So two U's goes from the sound U to O.
4: So one letter U is...
3: One letter U is U.
4: One letter U is U.
3: And two...
4: Letters U, U.
3: O.
4: O.
3: Like in, what's a good word? Like doba would be spelt T-U-U. P-A. And there's a good way, a good example word for seeing how we take the consonants, and if those consonants there, that T and that P are followed by a vowel, they make the sound D and B, as in the word doba, doba, which means belly button. That's it. That's our alphabet.
4: So you're learning the Nuchalk alphabet with Sinhekila and Sultzlani.

0: Natsayachem's Konats. 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I'm more teaching than a bit. Zang cooks day stories. I miss myself and the hot. I hood kitchens my host to get them at the last. I try to think thoughts and quarts, sims my host, and at the last, get swords to.
1: 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This the quart. It am old Snuyansak. This I let's eat, eh? This is a song that Raven sang of the Snuyansaks, the worm in the deadwood underneath the sea.
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Hey, whoa, hey, whoa.

0: Let's move forward now, and I'm going to use the West Coast, particularly like Salish territories, as an example of this. But you'll see I'm going to kind of go from broad picture down to narrow picture a few times. You could see this happens to indigenous nations everywhere. But let's bring this home a little bit. 1778, Captain James Cook lands and gives effect. What I mean by effect is he actually puts boots on the ground for British claims to sovereignty. Now, the British were a little bit different. They didn't agree with the church or the Vatican because the Vatican gave the New World to Spain and Portugal. So England said, we don't agree with that. We're going to issue our own royal charters, which are in effect like a papal bull. Matter of fact, the wording on it is almost the exact same thing as Romanus Pontifex, to subdue, to occupy, to take away property, to take and force people into slavery. It's almost the exact same wording. So when you had John Cabot come to Newfoundland in 1497, I believe it is, that's when the English start to claim some of the property. And then you you had Francis Drake, who also did the same thing on behalf of the English. So they're claiming the New World, right across, all the way to the West Coast. So when you have Captain James Cook out here, he's putting boots on the ground, and he's actually going into this idea of occupation, right? He's putting into the claim into effect. Now, there's a problem. Spain was given this land by the church. So what they're starting to see is there might be a potential conflict between Spain and England over the Pacific Northwest. So that gets resolved at the Nuka conventions, and this is in 1790s. Spain and England sit down to decide whose sovereignty is going to rule over indigenous lands. Obviously, the Salish people were not consulted, not negotiated. There was no sense of compromise or even a declaration or notification. It was an imposition of sovereignty. The British come out the winners in these negotiations, and they get to claim the West Coast. So what I want to do is flash forward this. That was 1790. Let's move it to 1858, because here's where we start to see it taking more local politics and becomes a problem. James Douglas, an employee of Hudson Bay Corporation, later becomes governor. He operates out of Victoria, which at the time was a colony in 1858. Right? Now, this doesn't mean his political authority extended into mainland BC. It was just that particular area of Victoria. He has a problem. Gold. Gold is found in the Fraser Valley. It causes a gold rush. The gold miners that were in the California gold rush come running up, tens of thousands of them. Douglas doesn't know how to handle this because he only has a few thousand British people. His worry? That the Americans are going to make a claim to the land that will be in contravention to the British claim to sovereignty of the land. Also, he wants that Indian gold too. So his solution is to unilaterally declare mainland BC a crown colony. Again, no consultation, no negotiation, no discussion, no consent means no legitimacy. Indigenous people did not give consent to this. So no legitimacy to that. So he makes his claims. And then what we see is a rapid succession of claiming BC as a colony. By 1871, BC, as we know it, becomes an entire colony and then joins Canada in the Confederation. And that's how we enter into this idea of the Canadian nation having sovereignty over Indigenous territories in BC. Now, what's key and critical to this is the idea of consent of the governed. Consent of the governed. In each instance, all the way from the Doctrine of Discovery to papal bulls to royal charters, we do not see any attempts on behalf of the Europeans to try to create some relationship and discuss sovereignty with indigenous people. We just see an imposition of sovereignty. And that, as we said earlier, is illegitimate. Illegitimate. Now, why would a European nation do this? Why would a European kingdom want to do this? Colonization. Colonization. That's the idea of going into another country, settling it with the intent of accessing and exploiting their resources. Keyword there is exploiting. Exploiting those resources. They're not there by invitation. They're not there as guests. Colonization, and I'm going to read off Cecil Rhodes' explanation, because he addresses. Cecil Rhodes was a British colonial official And he was actually handling Africa, in particular Rhodesia. But he explained it when he said, we, meaning the British Empire, must find new lands from which we can easily obtain raw materials and at the same time exploit the cheap slave labor that is available from the natives of the colonies. So as I said, he is speaking about Africa, but this gets adopted as a principle. And it's not even really adopted because this is later on. This is actually in practice at the time. That's what colonization is. Any other nation in the world views that as a state of war. When a nation comes into your country, your nation, declares your land and resources theirs and tries to subjugate your people to their political authority, those are acts of war. So we have to understand what this relationship is like, because it hasn't ceased. It hasn't ended.
1: I want that beast to shoot because you chose. Why do you chose?
2: Well,

0: Still love this life here with you.
1: Yes.
0: Bless the floor for the work that's being done with the eagle bone that spreads onto the floor. Right?

Oh.

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Oh, Saint Stone!

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Why? The Yantlam Gitz, the Suits, Buchbuchta. Why?

0: You know, when we were out in Ista and we were down in the courts, and, you know, we walked out of the courts because Nukim Laik asked the judge if he recognized us as human beings.
1: Mm.
0: And the judge said he couldn't answer that. So after he said that, we got up and walked out of the courts.
2: Hi!
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2: We shall not quit it. 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One in it. 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
5: The first treasure that Nadus would like to share is a treasure that comes from Green Bay. The treasure that they'd like to share is the dance of the mountain goat, the crest. The mountain goat crest. Wait.

0: Aye, I guess some skis on what? Some smash cows. Aye.
1: As I quit. As well as quest. Slay was as well as the son what is. Swazel sack. As well as sister. But the cladash can put your sister. That is a thirst. About that to come stutter. Skate is a hampit. That to do slacht or to suit out. Schechempit to stuck and squat. I ought to name Sawanarkus. Sawanarku. To the old. Or to own a thousand and thou. But the cladice can put out salter. Lion out. Lispechlen out. As I know, the people's mother, the cousins, slacks, could it from start, halakwa. I said, son, what's it? Ech, my colota, halakusas, some that, outlooks, tomorrow. Jamas no kusmer, quilats, I guess, some that, at. I know that it's a tumana. We shall not quit sick. To a set. As to someone asked. When he needs. He needs a co. I know that it's a kid. This isn't that. No skills. I know that get about get him fit to tell us out to someone else. I know that he's not. I was not with the smart cat that he now and scared no skills. I sensed no chance at all. Klaps de kladaig ochel. As I not sasni as least to tell to the nest as the sun to dies. I not in stos ni nits ni mo tell. As the quilluk wa kelsu as nos kels das trussel chuit. What him start? I know screen my hook duck. Scars eyes at Jackson's outward. About the Trimstar scattered with a curse. As did it do the gears deserve to die. As I tell, as sweat stone dies as no trim. As I could ask, the knocks mares. As I took, as Krasna, Pacona domestic, dash, decent dash, as Krasna, it'll crash the Scots dust. Pacona, as I could ask, as Susasi asked, I thought cooks to come set, as I thought as they tell you. It's all. That's a neat stump. That's a neat stump. This is dust. That's not me. As I outside cook it to the coast, the water lets the sun smell, say it's empty. As to suppose it's that. We quit the guts while I call shout. What a suck was some sketch. Kalschatz oder Kuschelstadt Stadt. Einer nutzt Kuschelschau.
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0: 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I skit got the name. 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
1: Hi. 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Wikutig et. Was is mich, sali erst wich. Wallais. Was makes that? A story? I don't mean the nuts. I don't mean the nuts. Smart sentence. Smart nuts. I just couldn't take off that. I was getting a homes. And the woman in the dust. We could see it. Nicely was I could get in the homes at. And I stood. She no alum to miss. Ah, who? We could get in the motor, just in Stanley Salt. See, I do salt. No schemes, no help, no schemes, no help.

Let's move forward now, and I'm going to use the West Coast, particularly like Salish territories, as an example of this. But you'll see I'm going to kind of go from broad picture down to narrow picture a few times. You could see this happens to indigenous nations everywhere. But let's bring this home a little bit. 1778, Captain James Cook lands and gives effect. What I mean by effect is he actually puts boots on the ground for British claims to sovereignty. Now, the British were a little bit different. They didn't agree with the church or the Vatican because the Vatican gave the New World to Spain and Portugal. So England said, we don't agree with that. We're going to issue our own royal charters, which are in effect like a papal bull. Matter of fact, the wording on it is almost the exact same thing as Romanus Pontifex, to subdue, to occupy, to take away property, to take and force people into slavery. It's almost the exact same wording. So when you had John Cabot come to Newfoundland in 1497, I believe it is, that's when the English start to claim some of the property. And then you you had Francis Drake, who also did the same thing on behalf of the English. So they claim into the New World, right across, all the way to the West Coast. So when you have Captain James Cook out here, he's putting boots on the ground, and he's actually going to this idea of occupation, right? He's putting into the claim into effect. Now, there's a problem. Spain was given this land by the church. So what they're starting to see is there might be a potential conflict between Spain and England over the Pacific Northwest. So that gets resolved at the Nootka Conventions, and this is in the 1790s. Spain and England sit down to decide whose sovereignty is going to rule over indigenous lands. Obviously, the Salish people were not consulted, not negotiated. There was no sense of compromise or even a declaration or notification. It was an imposition of sovereignty. The British come out the winners in these negotiations,

and they get to claim the West Coast. So what I want to do is flash forward this. That was 1790. Let's move it to 1858, because here's where we start to see it taking more local politics and becomes a problem. James Douglas, an employee of Hudson Bay Corporation, later becomes governor. He operates out of Victoria, which at the time was a colony in 1858. Right? Now, this doesn't mean his political authority extended into mainland BC. It was just that particular area of Victoria. He has a problem. Gold. Gold is found in the Fraser Valley. It causes a gold rush. The gold miners that were in the California gold rush come running up, tens of thousands of them. Douglas doesn't know how to handle this because he only has a few thousand British people. His worry? That the Americans are going to make a claim to the land that will be in contravention to the British claim to sovereignty of the land. Also, he wants that Indian gold too. So his solution is to unilaterally declare mainland BC a crown colony. Again, no consultation, no negotiation, no discussion, no consent means no legitimacy. Indigenous people did not give consent to this. So no legitimacy to that. So he makes his claims. And then what we see is a rapid succession of claiming BC as a colony. By 1871, BC, as we know it, becomes an entire colony and then joins Canada in the Confederation. And that's how we enter into this idea of the Canadian nation having sovereignty over Indigenous territories in BC. Now, what's key and critical to this is the idea of consent of the governed. Consent of the governed. In each instance, all the way from the Doctrines of Discovery to papal bulls to royal charters, we do not see any attempts on behalf of the Europeans to try to create some relationship and discuss sovereignty with Indigenous people. We just see an imposition of sovereignty. And that, as we said earlier, is illegitimate. Illegitimate. Now, why would a European nation do this? Why would a European kingdom want to do this? Colonization. Colonization. That's the idea of going into another country, settling it with the intent of accessing and exploiting their resources. Keyword there is exploiting. Exploiting those resources. They're not there by invitation. They're not there as guests. Colonization, and I'm going to read off Cecil Rhodes' explanation, because he addresses. Cecil Rhodes was a British colonial official, and he was actually handling Africa, in particular Rhodesia. But he explained it when he said, "We," meaning the British Empire, "must find new lands from which we can easily obtain raw materials and at the same time exploit the cheap slave labor that is available from the natives of the colonies." So as I said, he is speaking about Africa, but this gets adopted as a principle. And it's not even really adopted, because this is later on. This is actually in practice at the time. That's what colonization is. Any other nation in the world views that as a state of war. When a nation comes into Europe...

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0: There's no point acting all surprised about it. The plants have been on display in Alpha Centauri for 50 million Earth years.
2: Oi. Oi, Madame Hooks. Yetis enough. Yetis on. Insta die die. Good morning and good day. I am Die Die. And we just finished listening to Heart of Stone by the Rolling Stones. I knew that was going to sound weird. But yeah, you know, it has the same word in there twice, so it just sounds like, you know, the hardest, or Heart of Stone by the Rolling Stones. Why? Awesome, like. Kalchaluslum dusap, kalchaluslum dun musap, kalchaluslum os soup ola stimdenists. Insta die die. Anust sign up or Snuchalk Radio 91.1 FM. Alamusil chisputs, what's clacked boots, dismau, askusil chistismau. Susam dus ala daliwas, as diskusulum chist eich in wasuludis ats. Eep doa sweet. Quinnic awesomes. Luke demands dach, bootly suits or sinu as disong. Stuunidulch, Alison Knihislats, Askal Humdulch, Astisongt, Smoudy Silk Eel, Smoudy Silk Eel. Why? Hello, good morning. Welcome to Stimdenis. I am Die Die. You're listening to Nuchalk Radio 91.1 FM, broadcasting the laws of the lands and waters. Why? Alrighty, on our agenda today, we will be getting into our weather, tide times, and our driving conditions right after our next song. And before we play our next song, I want to introduce to you our phrase of the day, and Astisongt. I will be sharing the phrase right in the beginning. I'll be sharing the translation, and then throughout the broadcast, I will not share the translation. I will share the translation right at the end, and we'll be having a good little exercise of your mind. So good practice. And I also want to bring in our phrase from Astunisha from yesterday as well. So I'll start with yesterday's phrase so we can have a build-up for Astisongt. And I'll also give the translation as well. Just like the first one. So, Eep Eats. I have a couple of recordings here. And this is Amos Talio. Eep Eats.
3: Eep Eats.
2: Eep Eats. And we also have Beatrice Elliott.
4: Eep Eats.
2: Eep Eats. Eep Eats. I-P apostrophe I-T-S. Eep Eats. Eep eats. I'm taking it, or I'm grabbing it, is the translation for our Monday's phrase, Astunisha. And for Astisongt, eep eats lod eich. And it is Tuesday. Eep eats lod eich. Eep eats lod eich. We also have a recording here. This is Amos Talio. Eep eats lo teich.
3: Eep eats lo teich.
2: And as you can tell, we have the beginning phrase, Monday's phrase, within our Tuesday's phrase. Eep eats. Eep eats lo teich is our phrase today. Astisongt. And now I will be giving you our phrase translation, and then throughout our broadcast, I will be just giving you our Nuchalk phrase, which is Eep eats lod eich. I'm picking this up. Eep eats lod eich.
3: Eep eats lod eich.
2: Eep eats lod eich. Say it a few times. Eep eats lod eich. Eep eats lod eich. Eep eats lod eich. Oi, And that is our phrase of the day. As the song.
3: If it's not eich.
2: If it's not eich. All right. And when we come back, like I said, we'll be getting into our weather, tide times, and along with our driving conditions. Way. This is The Wait by The Band.

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3: Oi. Oi, some of them hooks. Yet he's enough. Yet he's on. Good morning and good day. Insta-die-die. I am die-die. That was The Wait by The Band. I always loved that song. The Wait. Take a load off vanity. Oi. All right. Like I said, when we come back, we'll be getting into our weather, tide times, and our driving conditions. Our Altwa, Sulut, and our Minminta. Oi. Ka alitz idu musap as di sasais wa song chats, ala as chats, ins itz ikti as kish altum nap as di song chut. All right, let's go take a look at our current condition. It is now 8:14 in the AM. Our current condition is Sinchasim Denis. We are having some sunny weather. Condition and temperature put together. Contemperature. Our current temperature is 11.6 degrees Celsius. Asuk north, 2 kilometers an hour. So very light wind out there. It's very warm today. Asti songht. All right, let's go take a look at the 4-day weather forecast. And asti songht. Sinchas. So we'll be looking into some sunny weather. Sinchasim Denis. And Asuk becoming west, 20 kilometers an hour, gusting to 40 this afternoon with a high of 26. Humidex 27, and our UV index is 6 or high. Wow. Astunisha was a really scorcher too as well. I believe it made it to somewhere like 26 or 27 in some places. That was crazy. All right, Astisint. It'll be clear. Becoming partly skinwas overnight, which is cloudy overnight, partly. Skinwas liwa. Asuk west 20 kilometers an hour, gusting to 40, becoming light this evening with a low of 7. Why? And Kainuchs, Wednesday, May 6th, clearing late in the morning. Asuk becoming west 30 kilometers an hour, gusting to 50 near noon. With a high of 21. Our UV index is 5 or moderate. And for nighttime on May 6th, it'll be clear with a low of plus 3. All right, our following day, Thursday, May 7th, Sinchas. We'll be having some more sunny weather. And also, it'll be a high of 21. Right, we're having some pretty good weather lately. Awesome. And for nighttime on May 7th, it'll be skinwas with a low of 7. They're getting some cloud buildup happening now. And then for the next following day on Friday, May 8th, skinwas with a 60% chance of showers with a high of 15. Ooh, nice. And for nighttime, May 8th, skinwas with a 60% chance of showers with a low of 7. I always liked that I always liked the rain. I like the sun as well, but I like the rain just as much. It's my liquid sunshine. And so that was our 4-day weather forecast. Yeah. Looks like we're building up to some cloud into the week here. But looks like our few days in here through the week we'll be having some sunny weather. All right. It's pretty hot today, though. It's crazy. Anyways, stay cool out there and do what you can to stay cool or whatever. Drink lots of liquids, all that sort of stuff. And I forgot my hat today, and it was really bright when I was walking to work. And I felt like a soldier, sort of, had my hand up there in my forehead, trying to see ahead of me. There's some parts of the road where it's pretty bad, so I don't want to fall. Anyways, let's go get into our Sulut. Oi, twelchts in scalits idum utlap astis size wasuludisats. Almost lost my breath there. And yeah, let's go take a look at our tide. And our low tide this morning is at 10:16 a.m. So another 2 hours and 2 minutes away. It'll be 0.97 meters. I don't know where I got the two from. And, or if you want to go by feet, it'll be 3.19 feet. Wow. So that's what happens when the moon changes, starts to change back. I believe we went from full moon. Now we're going to go to the darker parts of the moon. All right. Our high tide this evening is at 4:41 p.m. and we'll get to 4.11 meters or 13.5 feet. Our low tide for this next low tide for this evening is at 10:11 p.m. and we'll get to 2.35 meters or 7.7 feet. So it seems like that's what happens when it goes the other way. The tides are a little bit shorter, seems like it. All right, let's go take a quick look at our Minminta. And this is our Highway 20 from Nuchalkulimch to Williams Lake Ulimch. And we'll start in our area, Nuchalkulimch, starting in between Olsen Drive and Rainbow Range Trailhead for about 77 kilometers. Watch for slippery sections and muddy sections. Yeah, that's for sure. I think it's definitely one of those things. Like, it seems like there's a lot of moisture still happening. So even though it's hot, there's moisture at nighttime and it's building up a lot. And sometimes you'll notice that there's a lot of dew everywhere. A lot of kla everywhere. Anyways, let's go look at a little bit further down the road. This is between Hunland Falls, Turner Lakes Trailhead, and Capon Mountain Road for about 40 kilometers. It says to watch for frost heaves. Wow, so looks like a bit of a wintry condition up top there for our upper areas. And let's go take a quick look at our camera here. This is about 88 kilometers from Bella Coola and 41 kilometers from Anaham Lake near the gate at the top of the Bella Coola Hill, looking southwest. Ooh, Yeliwa. It is very beautiful. And yeah, it's looking really nice up there weather-wise. And our roads are looking pretty nice, I would say. And, you know, like just this portion of the road that I can see. And like I said, I've been keeping an eye on this big, huge amount of snow that's been there for a long time. It's pretty much almost, I'd say it's maybe gone. It looks possibly like it's the dirt that's left over from all the, you know, all the plowing, I guess. But anyways, yeah, it's looking pretty nice, I would say. And possibly look out for those muddy sections as well. Just because there is still some melting happening and, you know, everything's kind of defrosting, I guess you can say. And the ground is becoming less solid. So less dense, I guess you can say. I don't know. It's not as solid as it was before because it's getting to be soft. All right. A little more further down the road, between Elsie Road and Chipman Road for about 143 kilometers, watch for livestock. And this is, yeah, there's no further information for that. I thought there was some more information. But yeah, just watch for livestock. That's quite the distance to be looking out for livestock. 143 kilometers-ish. And I believe there's more other things happening, a special event until June 30th. So watch for traffic control between Sheep Creek Brake Check and Chelenko Forks Road. Boy. And looks like everything else is cleared up around the way closer to Williams Lake area. And yeah, looking pretty nice, I would say, for the roads. Today might be a pretty good day to travel, I would say. And I would say just, you know, be safe. Travel at a safe speed and do watch out for those traffic control things happening for special events as well. All right. Let's go get back into another song here, and when we come back, we'll be getting into our daily announcements. Boy. All right. This is CCR, Run Through the Jungle.

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9: Oi, yaus madam hooks, yetisinoch, yetisonch, instadidai. That was Run Through the Jungle by CCR. Credence Clearwater Revival. All right, let's get back into our daily announcements. And, oi, anus tainam noch, athisasais, ala amadis ats, watskdas ats. Okay, listen to how it is in our place and what's going on. And I just wanted to also say that I believe it's our Red Dress Day today. And observed annually, Astisongt, May 5th. And it's a national day of awareness and remembrance of missing and murdered Indigenous women. And so today I believe there's going to be a walk happening. And I'll find more information out in a little bit here, but I just believe that there's something happening. And Astisongt. 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Ooh, I think I should probably go on that marathon. I can do that. Boy, like a tongue twister. All right. Handball, soccer, and speedball has started for the youth. All sessions take place on Wednesdays. Kindergarten to grade 1 at the NES gym from 6 to 6:30 p.m. Grades 2 to 4 at the NES gym from 6:30 to 7:30 p.m. Grades 5 to 7 at the Sam's gym from 6:30 to 7:30 p.m. AA meetings will take place on Mondays from 7 to 8 p.m. at the band office health room, and Fridays at 7 p.m. location hospital community room. And NA meetings will be on Tuesdays at 7 p.m. and the location hospital community room as well. Dr. Dolly Lee's Dental Services arrived Astunichia from May 4th to the 15th, which I missed. I missed the May 4th, May the 4th be with you thing. Not quite. Well, I got to say it. Anyways, our next arrival date for Dr. Dolly Lee's Dental Services will be in June, and it'll be from the 1st to the 12th. And right after that will be July 6th to the 17th, August 10th to the 21st, September 7th to the 18th, and stay tuned for more further updates. 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The Makerspace is open once again with the hours of 11 a.m. to 5 p.m. on Monday, Tuesday, Wednesday, and Saturday at 1511 Sawmill Road on the left side of the Hagensburg Post Office. Come check out the new location and equipment. New Sliochta Playtime is every Friday at the Cedar Building from 10 a.m. to 3 p.m. on a drop-in basis. This is for those ages newborn to 7 years old and their caregivers. There will be snacks and crafts. The Baby and Me group is every Thursday from 9 a.m. to 12 p.m. for families with babies between the ages of 0 to 18 months. Bella Coola Strong Start takes place Monday through Friday from 9 a.m. to 12 p.m. Strong Start is located at New Satsum Elementary School. 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We're in the Brown Building, number 3, at 498 Mackenzie Street on Kumkuts in downtown Bella Coola. Way. Alrighty. Let's go get into some more music here. And when we come back, we'll be getting into a bit of a language practice. Before we get into our next song, I'll share our phrase of the day, which is Ipitz lo deich. Is our phrase of the day, Asti Songcht. Stay tuned to the end of the show, and I'll be sharing our translation.

0: My name is Dorothy Myers. I'm from Yonah 18, and I work with Denise at KAM as an elder. Family is the heart of the communities. We invite you to gather with us at our upcoming powwow, a time to honor our families and our children. 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Bring your loved ones, sit together, share this in this circle. Join us at the Honor Our Family Traditional Powwow on May 9th, 2026 at the Caribou Memorial Complex. Grand entry will begin at 12 p.m. and dinner at 5 p.m. Everyone is welcome. 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
1: Oi, oi, smadam hooks, yeti sinach, yeti sonch, insta die die. Good morning and good day. I am Die Die. That was Let It Ride by Bachman Turner Overdrive and American Woman by The Guess Who. And then before that was Some Kind of Wonderful, and that was, oh my goodness, how did I forget that? Man, I know the name of the song at least, and it was Some Kind of Wonderful. Amazing little selection of songs, and like I said, when we come back, we'll begin into Eat Nuchalkum, speaking Nuchalk. Asinachska Eat Nuchalkum Chis, let us all speak Nuchalk. Oi. And yeah, we've been going over some kha sounds, and so we're going to kind of switch it up a little bit today. I have a little bit of, I have a bit of a job for myself here. And so we're going to get started into some of these words. And so how I'll go about it is I'll be saying the word, as usual, how I say it, and I'll break it down into a syllable type of thing. And we'll be repeating this process about four times for each word. And in hopes to get a good sound within these words. And so that we can continue to keep having these words within our playlists and things like that. Because, yeah, our future is looking more brighter and more brighter as we do more in these types of things within our show. And so we're bringing in these words, and this is from my word list. And I'll be saying four of these words, and like I said, I'll be saying them four times. And then right after that, we'll get into another type of language practice, which will continue our day. And so before I get into this word list that I'm going to be doing here, it's our phrase of the day is Ip its lot eich. Ip its lot eich. And I'm saving the translation for the end of our show. End of Stimdenis. Ip its lot eich. Ip its lot eich. I also have a recording here as well. Ip its lot eich. This is Amos Talio.
2: Ip its lot eich.
1: Ip its lot eich. All right, so I'm going to start right on the mark at 8:51. All right, let's get going here. Asikan. Asikan. Asikan. Asikan. Asikan. 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

0: Moving on to our next word. 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Asnalus. 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Asnalus. Asnalus. Asnalus. To be between. Asnalus. Asnalus. To be between. Asnalus. Our next word and our fourth and final word for today. Aslisongt. Asotsta. Asotsta. Asotsta. Asotsta. Asotsta. Asotsta. Asotsta. Asotsta. Asotsta. Asotsta. Asotsta. Asotsta. House part. Front boardwalk. Asotsta. House part. Front board walk. Asotsta. Asotsta. Asotsta. House part. Front board walk. Oi. And that was our four of our words here shared amongst our word list. Oi. And we'll be moving on into our usual practice, and that is under kha, the sound, which is the letter Q. It's one of those sounds that makes a tearing noise in a way. You think about making that noise, like if you ever made sound effects, but if not, that's okay. We can always think of other ways that you can make that sound, and just think of it like you're, to me, I think of it like you're using the your back of your tongue to use the clicking noise to make that noise, to let the air flow through it while it's kind of closed a little bit. So it's like, so it's like the letter K, but farther back in your mouth. So you can have fun with that, you know, getting used to those sounds, where they come from within your mouth. And so the K sounds come from just more in the center part of your mouth. The K, K. Go just a little farther back, and it's in the part where just near your throat almost. And it's like, K, K, K. Still the little back part of your tongue there. And it gives this flapping kind of noise, fluttering kind of noise. That is a little practice from our kha, and we'll get into some words as well as maybe some phrases. We'll see how this turns out, because the word I chose was happy or glad, at least one of the ways of saying it. So this one is kha, kha, khats. I'm happy, kha, which is has that sound in there. Kha, kha. We also have a recording.
1: Kha,
0: kha,
1: kha.
0: That's a little different in this recording, but that's all right. Kha. And if you're saying I'm happy, you just add the ts in there. Khats. I'm happy. Khats. Or I'm glad. Khats. Khats. Happy or glad.
1: Kha.
0: And we have another way

0: Well, this, I'm not sure about this one. It just, this says to be happy about something in the translation, but I'm kind of pushing the iffiness about this. It says, Kecha os inu. So you think about what that means. So to me, that's happy for you. Happy to you. Kecha is happy. Os to inu, or for. Kecha os inu. Let's go see, listen to this, see if it's correct.
1: Kecha os inu.
0: Okay, well, this says to be happy about something. Kecha os inu. To me, it says, Kecha os inu. Happy for you, or something. I could be wrong. Anyways, that's what it says. Kecha os inu. Which just gives us that understanding that we can use that word, kecha. Kecha. Let's listen to it again, just for the sound of the kecha part.
1: Kecha os inu.
0: Yeah, kecha. Kecha os inu.
1: Kecha os inu.
0: That sounds like a really amazing sentence. So this is another way of understanding the kecha, and when we add the m sound, which is the letter M, as in mun, as in father, mun. So you add the m sound, kecham, kecham, to be happy about or enjoy something. Wow, that's pretty cool. I like that.
2: Kecham.
0: Kecham. That sounded like Dr. Sinhekila.
2: Kecham.
0: Kecham. And for some reason, I like to designate this sound, the Q and the I, or Q-I-I, as a sound that goes ke, ke, or something in that line. Kecham.
2: Kecham.
0: To be happy about or enjoy something. Kecham.
2: Kecham.
0: Awesome. So just that little bit of the sound, the extra sound, the m sound, makes it something enjoyable. Enjoy something. Or to be happy about something. That's awesome. Kecham. Oi. Wichts si kechats. That's why I'm happy. That sounds like such a classic way of saying something.
1: Wichts si kechats.
0: Wichts si kechats.
1: Wichts si kechats.
0: Wichts si kechats. That's why I'm happy. That sounds like such a classic way of saying it. Oh man, that's cool. Reminds me of just in the natural way of speaking. We say stuff like that. Like, that's why I'm happy. Wichts si kechats. That's why I'm happy. Because I won at bingo. I'm just kidding.
1: Wichts si kechats.
0: Wichts si kechats. That's why I'm happy. Or it could have won anything. Dolu.
1: Wichts si kechats.
0: Wichts si kechats. That's why I'm happy. Awesome, Leich. And I see that we got this word as well, which I don't know if I've come across this before, but this is a word that is made from kecha. And it's skecha, skecha, skecha, Sunday, or the weekend.
2: Skecha.
0: Skecha. And it really actually means happiness. Happiness. Skecha. I like it when you can, like, you know, alter words and it becomes that another type of word.
2: Skecha.
0: Skecha. Happiness. And happiness happens to be on a Sunday.
2: Skecha.
0: Or you think about the weekend. You know, that's the happy time when you can, you're not working anymore. yeah, skecha kind of reminds me of, I can't think of the word right now, was thinking of like how we get the word for like our gchumdimut, and I believe there's a word for engine which is similar, and I think you just add a S in front. And anyways, yeah, it's because it's the engine, right? All right, there's a few more words here. Literally, two more. And so one more, I guess I can share. The other one is very, I would say, just another form of kecha. And I believe it's in a way that we will understand it maybe in another form of speaking. Anyways, kechastam. There we go. To rejoice.
3: Kechastam.
0: Kechastam.
3: Kechastam.
0: Kechastam. To rejoice. That's an amazing word too, as well.
3: Kechastam.
0: Kechastam. Kechastam.
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0: Kech kech astam. Kech kech astam. Kech kech astam.
3: Kech kech astam.
0: Kech kech astam. To rejoice. And the last and final word, which is just this alteration of kecha. Kechen. And you'll notice that happens with a lot of other words as well. Sometimes there'll be a na sound, which is the letter N, as in nun. Kechen.
2: Kechen.
0: Kechen. And it's just another form of kecha. Kechen. Can't think of words right now, but thinking of words that have that un instead of a, sometimes you'll come across that. Why, all right, that was quite the amount of time for our practice today, Athisonght. Actually, it was pretty good, I think. I think we did pretty good. We'll share a phrase of the day one more time before we get started into the rest of our day again. And so I'll share a song, and when we come back, we'll be getting into our weather tide times and along with our driving conditions. Yaliwa wasonchats, it's a beautiful day. Ipits lot eich, I'm picking this up. Oh my goodness, I shared the phrase. Translation. I was supposed to save it for the end, but that's okay. We'll do that again. We'll share it at the end. End of our show. Ipits lot eich. I should say near the end. Ipits lot eich. Now you have to remember what it is, what I'm saying. Remember this, ipits lo taich, or even repeat after me, ipits lo taich, ipits lo taich, even if you're just saying it in your head, repeating it in your head, ipits lo taich, if that's the way you like to learn. If you're a spelling kind of person and you like to spell it out, get your kruskosta out, and whatever, paper you want, a skrull to write on. We'll say I-P apostrophe I-T-S. Ipits. Lo. L-U-U. Teich. I don't think I need to spell teich out because we have teich quite a bit. Ipits lo teich. And that is our phrase of the day. Athisonght. I'll share the I'll share the recording here. Amos Talio.
4: Ipits lot eich.
0: Ipits lot eich.
4: Ipits lot eich.
0: Oi. That was our phrase of the day. Athisonght. And we'll be getting into another song. And like I said, when we come back, we'll be getting into our weather, tide, times, and along with our driving conditions. We'll take a look at our driving conditions as well. And I feel like maybe we should throw in a Nuchalk song today at the song. All right, let's go and find a good song here. This is Cologne. Why?
5: I am learning this one myself. It starts out with a one beat and then it tricks it up with a bit of a three beat thrown in there. A kusut beat is what I know it as. This here is Cologne, the beaver. This is a children's dance song, and they wear a beaver frontlet headdress, and they dance like a sisauk or a staldamch, and then they go through the motions of being a beaver. Why?

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4: Why? Why, Madame Hooks? Get the song. Good day. And that was the Cologne, Suit de Cologne by Koch. Oi. Hope you all had your headdresses out there or doing the dance. I know I was like sitting there bobbing my head and like thinking, wow, how powerful it is to have all of those songs within our grasp. And also the knowledge that goes with it as well, you know. It's good to have all these things within our bounds of learning that, you know, you can go anywhere almost with all the learning that you have within our bounds of New Hulk. And it's pretty amazing. It's crazy amazing. Yeah. I just like watching a bunch of different videos and stuff and documentaries and things like that. And, I came across some where there were giant canoes and, oh man, just back in the day, it must have been a really spectacle to see all these amazing things. Oh, anyways, let's go get back into our weather, tide times and our driving conditions. Why? Ka alits idu musap as the size was song hats al as hats ins its ik de as altum nap as the song. I'll take a look at our current condition. Yum denis suits. It's another beautiful day. Sinchasam denis. We're having some sunny weather. Our temperature assists 15.7 degrees Celsius. So it heated up pretty quite a bit since I arrived here about an hour and 12 minutes ago. It is now 9:12 in the a.m. Our Asuk north 3 kilometers an hour, and it's not that bad right now. Like I said, looking very nice out there. Asti songht sinchas. We're going to be having some sunny weather. Asti songht Asuk becoming west 20 kilometers an hour, gusting to 40 this afternoon with the high of 26, and our humidex is 27. UV index 6 or high. And a decent, it'll be clear, becoming partly skinwas overnight. A souk west 20 kilometers an hour, gusting to 40, becoming light this evening with the low of 7. And for Kainuch's Wednesday, May 6th, will be clearing late in the morning, and our a souk becoming west 30 kilometers an hour, gusting to 50 near noon, with a high of 21. And our UV index is 5 or moderate. And for nighttime on May 6th, it'll be clear with a low of plus 3. For the following day, Thursday, May 7th, Sinchas, we'll be looking into some more sunny weather with a high of 21. And for nighttime on May 7th, it'll be Skinwas, cloudy with a low of 7. For Friday, May 8th, Skinwas with a 60% chance of aswalas, and it'll be a high of 15. And for nighttime on May 8th, Skinwas with a 60% chance of aswalas and a low of 7 as wow, a low of 7. Okay, yeah. That's our 4-day weather forecast, and along with our current conditions. Oy. I guess, you know, I should announce just in the middle of this that I saw that we're going to be having a fire ban happening on the 8th, and it's West Coast, I believe. I guess that's what happens, you know, it gets pretty hot, and yeah, I hear a lot of people are going to be pulling out those propane ones, propane fireplaces and things like that. Just for the preparedness of, you know, it's pretty dry season and there's already some forest fires happening along our west coast here, including Vancouver Island as well. Oi. Twelcht in scalet idumuslap as these size wasuludis ats. Let's go take a look at our tide. Our low tide for this morning is at 10:16 a.m. and will be 0.97 meters or 3.19 feet, which is about an hour away. And our next high tide is at 4:41 p.m. and we'll get to 4.11 meters or 13.5 feet. Our next low tide this evening is at 10:11 p.m. and we'll get to 2.35 meters. I guess on another note too, we should just be in general, be careful with fire. Boy, that was a look at our weather, tide times, and oh yeah, we didn't look at our driving conditions. Let's go take a look at our road, our Minminta. And this is Highway 20 from Nuchalkulimch to Williams Lake Ulimch. And yeah, let's go and take a look here. We'll start off here in Nuchalkulimch between Olsen Road Drive, Rainbow Range, trailhead for about 77 kilometers. Watch for slippery sections as well as muddy sections. A little more further down the road, we're going towards the direction from Nuchalkulimch to Williams Lake Ulimch. And so we're at the location of between Hunlin Falls, Turner Lakes Trailhead, and Capon Road for about 40 kilometers. Watch for frost heaves. So looks like up there it's getting, it's still a little bit chilly enough to get some frost happening. We'll take a look at our camera here. This is near Anaham Lake, about 140 kilometers east of Bella Coola, looking west. It is looking very nice up there, and the paved road's looking pretty nice, and the dirt road looks a bit muddy, just for an FYI. looks a bit rough in some parts there, so I would say maybe definitely do be careful. There's definitely some muddy and slippery sections as well, just by the look of it. A little further down the road, between Elsie Road and Chipman Road, for about 143 kilometers, watch for livestock. It's quite the distance, so keep an eye out for that livestock that's happening out there. And they're roaming around. Between Sheep Creek Brake Check and Chilanco Road, Chilanco Forks Road, there's a special event until June 30th, so watch for traffic control. Boy, that was a look at our Minminta from here to Williams Lake. And it's looking pretty nice, I would say. Alright, now that we have looked at our weather, tide, times, along with our driving conditions, we will be moving on and we'll be getting into another song. When we come back, we'll be getting into our last of our daily announcements. Wow, what a day. This day has gone by so fast. All right. And yeah, I got notified about the walk, but it was only the time frame. I can't recall. I should have saved it. Normally I save things, and yeah, I believe it's at 11 o'clock, and I just, sorry about that. I was going to dig up the information more, and I just couldn't find it. That's all right. We all know what's happening today. Us the song. And memory or remembrance of this day, I am in support by wearing a red shirt today. Us the song. Mukwant dinup. Dinupts. My shirt is red today. Us the song. Oi. let's go get into our next song. And like I said, when we come back, we'll be getting into our last of our daily announcements. Oi. Yam denith suits. It's another beautiful day.

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2: Hawaii. Hawaii, Smadam Hooks. Yetisinach. Yetisonch. Insta Dai Dai. Good morning and good day. I am Dai Dai. That was Mustang Sally by The Commitments. And so let's go get into our daily announcements. Hoi. Anus tainam noch astis atais ala amadis ats watskdas ats. And so I was lucky enough to find the information for our red dress walk astisongt. And like I said, I'm wearing a red shirt today to honor our missing, murdered indigenous women. And so this is today, May 5th, 2026. And the gathering will start at 10:30 a.m. So another hour-ish. And the gathering starts at the Youth Center. And they'll be walking in remembrance and in love. And for those voices must be still heard. Oy. Amazing, awesome, like, I wish I could go. Anyways, let's go and get into our rest of our daily announcements here. This is, volunteers are needed for the Peter Frolic Memorial Track Meet on May 6th and 7th, which is Kainuch's, at Sam's. 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Anyways, let's go and get into the rest here. 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I think there's a band called Slash. Just kidding. Handball, soccer, and speedball has started for the youth. All sessions take place on Wednesdays. Kindergarten to grade 1 at the NES gym from 6 to 6:30 p.m. Grades 2 to 4 at the NES gym from 6:30 to 7:30 p.m. Grades 5 to 7 at the Sam's gym from 6:30 to 7:30 p.m. AA meetings will take place on Mondays from 7 to 8 p.m. at the band office health room. And Fridays at 7 p.m. and the location hospital community room. NA meetings will be on Tuesdays at 7 p.m. and the location hospital community room as well. Dr. Dolly Lee's dental services for 2026 are June the 1st to the 12th. So this is when he'll be in next. He's here already. He is here from May 4th to the 15th. And so the next time he'll be here is June 1st to the 12th, July 6th to the 17th, August 10th to the 21st, and September 7th to the 18th. Stay tuned for more further updates. 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The Makerspace is open once again with the hours of 11 a.m. to 5 p.m. on Monday, Tuesday, Wednesday, and Saturday at 1511 Sawmill Road on the left side of the Higginsburg Post Office. Come check out the new location and equipment. New Sliuchta Playtime is every Friday at the Cedar Building from 10 a.m. to 3 p.m. on a drop-in basis. This is for those ages newborn to 7 years old and their caregivers. There will be snacks and crafts. The Baby and Me group is every Thursday from 9 a.m. to 12 p.m. for families with babies between the ages of 0 to 18 months. Bella Coola Strong Start takes place Monday through Friday from 9 a.m. to 12 p.m. Strong Start is located at New Satsum Elementary School. 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We're in the Brown Building number 3 at 498 Mackenzie Street on Kumkuts in downtown Bella Coola. Hawaii. All right, let's get into our next set of songs here. And when we come back, we'll be getting into our language practice, the last of our language practice. And wow, time flies. Time flies when you're having fun. Boy. All right. Next songs. And when we come back, we'll be getting into our language practice. Ip eats Lord Eich is our phrase of the day. Ip eats Lord Eich. Ip eats Lord Eich. Ip eats Lord Eich. Ip eats Lord Eich.
3: Ip eats Lord Eich.
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1: Linnea with the board. Swiss speed over on the right side, over half. Down into the right corner though, Linnea finds Noreen. Takes a shot from just inside the free throw. Nothing but net. Nice shot there. Number 16, Green Noreen of Tasha's team.

Cael chalwllam dymwllab, a lach mwsalch sbwllt wedi clart bwllt di smaw, a lach cwllalch sdi smaw. We welcome you folks to New Hawk Radio Bella Coola, broadcasting from the heart of the Great Bear Rainforest. 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

0: 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Smaudi Silkil, why?
1: Why? Why some of them hooks? Yet these enough, yet these own insta die die here on Stemdenis. Good morning and good day. I am Die Die, and I am here on Stemdenis, which is the morning show. And just to let you know as well that there are other amazing live shows that happen. So other than Stemdenis, which is from 8 o'clock till 10 o'clock, which is hosted by myself. And right after that is Native America Calling from 10 o'clock till 11 o'clock. And right after that is Eat New Chalkim, hosted by Dadala. And he will be with you from 11 o'clock till 12 o'clock. Right after that is Nukali Kutsdam, hosted by Khta, a.k.a. Rolamak, and he will be with you from 12 o'clock till 3 o'clock. Woi. So check out our other amazing shows as well. Stay tuned for those shows. And they will also be sharing our phrase of the day as well, which is Eep Eats Lot Eich. Woi. Our song we just finished listening to was Good Times Roll by The Cars. And before that was Billie Jean, Michael Jackson. And right before that was My Sharona by The Knack. That sounded like I said neck. Knack. By The Knack. Sounds weird when I say it. Just, I don't know, by itself without the name of the song. By The Knack. Got him by the knack. Anyways, let's go move on. And like I said, we'll be getting into our... I guess we're getting into a practice. No, that wasn't the word I was thinking. Anyways, we'll be getting into some language here, which is Nuchalk, eat Nuchalkum, speak Nuchalk. Asli Nachska, eat Nuchalkum, let us all speak Nuchalk. And I guess we could be going over our language recap on Kecha. Kecha. Kecha.
2: Kecha.
1: Kecha.
2: Kecha.
1: Which is happy or glad. Kecha. Oi. And we have other words here that have the word Kecha in it. Or alterations of kecha. And I think we only have maybe one sentence out of the whole bunch here. The other one I forgot I was going to do a little bit of a questionnaire about this one. But anyways, we'll move on into the words. So adding the m at the end of kecha. Kecha becomes kecham. To be happy about or... enjoy something. Kecham.
3: Kecham.
1: Kecham.
3: Kecham.
1: To be happy about or enjoy something. So be happy about something or enjoy something. Kecham.
3: Kecham.
1: Kecham. Q-I-I-X-A-M. As in mun, father. Kecham.
3: Kecham.
1: Kecham. Kecham. Kecham.
3: Kecham.
1: Kecham. To be happy about something or to enjoy something. To be enjoying something. All right. Wichts si kechats. That's why I'm happy.
4: Wichts si kechats.
1: Wichts si kechats.
4: Wichts si kechats.
1: That was Arthur Pootlis saying, that's why I'm happy in Nuchalk. Wichts si kechats. Wichts si kechats.
4: Wichts si kechats.
1: That's why I'm happy. I like that sentence. Wichts si kechats. Wichts si kechats. Wichts si kechats.
4: Wichtigkeit.
1: And that's why I'm happy. And our next, we have three more words here, and one is just a variation of kecha. I guess they kind of all are. The next three are variations of kecha. So the next word is skecha. Skecha.
3: Skecha.
1: Skecha. Happiness. And it could also mean Sunday or weekend. Skecha.
3: Skecha.
1: Skecha.
3: Skecha.
1: Skecha.
3: Skecha.
1: Skecha. Skecha.
3: Skecha.
1: Skecha.
3: Skecha.
1: Which is happiness. That's a nice word as well. Kech kech astimut.
5: Kech kech astam.
1: Oh, sorry. I don't know where I put dimut in there. Sorry about that. Kech kech astam. To rejoice.
5: Kech kech astam.
1: Kech kech astam.
5: Kech kech astam.
1: Kech kech astam. To rejoice. And it still has that

0: happy, or glad. And that was our recap on our language practice at the Songhurt. That was amazing. We went over the kha sound, and we've been going over the word kecha, meaning happy. Kecha. So if you want to say I'm happy, kechats, I'm happy. All right. It is now the end, pretty much the end of our show. So I want to share our phrase of the day, Asti Songht, and throw in one more song for y'all before we go. Ip its lo teich. I'm picking this up. Ip its lo teich. Ip its lo teich. I'm picking this up. Ip its lo teich.
1: Ip its lo teich. Ip its lo teich. Ip its lo teich.
0: Ip its lo teich. I'm picking this up is our phrase of the day. Asti songht. We need to stop sanust signum nup oath. 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Alamusil chsput, what's collect boots, the smow, as kusil chsti smow. Susam kdus, alit kdaliwas, as these kusulum heest eich in wasuludis uts. Thank you all for listening to New Hulk Radio 91.1 FM, broadcasting the laws of the lands and waters. Yaliwa wasonchats from Stimdenis. It is a beautiful day, and from Stimdenis to y'all, I genuinely thank you for being here and sharing your time with me on New Hulk Radio, and I hope you all have an amazing day. Enjoy the weather out there. It is nice and hot, so make sure you stay hydrated, and also your pets as well. Make sure your pets are nice and hydrated as well. You know, keep hydrated. Why, have a great day, everybody. Enjoy the weather out there. Yamdini suits. It's another beautiful day. Woi.

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2: A sain o'r sain o'r gwirio. 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
5: Welcome to Native America Calling. I'm Sean Spruce. Advocates in Anchorage, Alaska are asking whether a more thorough response earlier in the investigation of a missing young woman could have made a difference. Kelly Hunt's body was discovered in April, 4 months after she was reported missing. It's just one case friends, family, and advocates are reflecting on during Missing and Murdered Indigenous Peoples Awareness Day. We'll get a status check on efforts to address the disproportionate number of Native people who are murdered or go missing. That's right after the news.

0: This is National Native News. I'm Jill Freitas. Indigenous activists are reacting to news that President Donald Trump recently issued a presidential border crossing permit for the Bridger Pipeline in north central Montana. Yellowstone Public Radio's Kayla DeRoche reports.
1: The Bridger Pipeline would start in Phillips County, Montana, at the Canadian border, and carry Alberta oil sands down through eastern Montana. Fort Peck Assiniboine tribal member and Wolf Point City Councilman Lance Forstar says he fought for years against the Keystone XL pipeline.
2: This was all kind of new to me. I was hoping that it wasn't real and that this was just a rumor.
1: Indigenous activists and environmental groups have been rallying around the public comment period for the Bridger Pipeline's environmental analysis. Forstar says he's disappointed by the presidential approval, but not surprised.
2: That sinking feeling didn't happen this time.
1: The pipeline still needs several permits to go ahead. In Billings, I'm Kayla DeRoche.
0: The Norton Sound community of Shaktulik said their goodbyes to Kelly Hunt at a memorial service this Saturday. She was the 19-year-old whose remains were found in a ravine in Spinard 2 weeks ago, following her disappearance in January. Friends and family gathered in the school gym for a simple but emotional service, with arms held open and voices raised in song.

0: Prayers to bring Kelly Hunt home were finally answered, though not in the way the community had hoped. She was last seen visiting friends in Anchorage on her way to attend the Alaska Christian College in Anchorage. During the service, the lingering question of what happened to Hunt was set aside to grieve and remember her as a young person who was so full of life and potential, qualities that Linda Bacolic says she cherishes. In her more than two decades as a teacher in Shaktulik, she remembers Hunt as one of the community's most promising students.
1: She was always positive and willing to jump in and help no matter where. She was very diligent in school. She always had a smile on her face.
0: Bacolic says everyone at the school encouraged Hunt to go to college. The community even raised money to help her with her expenses because they were proud of how she had overcome so many challenges at an early age. Anchorage police continue to investigate her case with no word yet on how she died. No suspects have been arrested. This story was provided by KMBA's Rhonda McBride. The ocelot is seldom seen in the Southwest anymore. Few animals from the wild spotted cat species still roam between the borderlands of northern Mexico and southern Arizona. But as KJZZ's Gabriel Pietrasio reports, a group of tribal youth with ties to this now endangered creature has bestowed one with an indigenous name.
2: Tucson High School first year Isaac Valencia was among nearly three dozen AFAM students, part of the Voices of Our Youth program, working with a tribal linguist. Then, a couple hundred ballots were cast to decide a fitting moniker through a recent online vote.
3: When I came up with the name, I named it an Autumn. Imda means traveler, like he has an untold story.
2: Hindom was first spotted in the Atascosa Highlands in 2024. More sightings of the same feline soon followed in the Whetstone, Patagonia, and Santa Rita mountain ranges. The nonprofit Center for Biological Diversity shared insights about ocelots and their fragile habitat with this group of students. For 14-year-old Valencia, who is from the San Javier district of the Fonoafam Nation, Hindom's survival is inspiring.
3: It makes me real proud.
2: And naming the rare cat means so much more. For National Native News, I'm Gabriel Pietrasio.
0: And I'm Jill Freitas.
4: This is Native America Calling. I'm Sean Spruce. Friends, family, and MMIP advocates in Anchorage, Alaska fault police for dragging their feet following initial missing persons report for 19-year-old Kelly Hunt in January. Hunt's body was found in April, and her death is under investigation. It's the latest case that exposes a persistent lack of trust in law enforcement officials when it comes to missing and murdered Native people. And it comes as the Trump administration is touting a surge in federal agents in selected urban locations to address a backlog in unsolved serious crimes. Many tribal leaders and advocates say they have yet to see real progress in the lingering disconnect between Native people and law enforcement officials on all levels. And despite recent efforts, there are still hurdles when it comes to jurisdictional confusion and information sharing across agencies. You can join our conversation today about missing and murdered Indigenous people by calling us at 1-800-996-2848. How are you and your community acknowledging MMIP today? Let us know. The number again, 1-800-996-2848. Also, 1-800-99-NATIVE. Joining us now from the Gila River Indian Community Reservation is Stephen Rowe Lewis. He is the governor of the Gila River Indian Community. Governor Lewis, good morning. Welcome back to Native America Calling.
5: Skogsiatic. Tommy Masma, good morning.
4: Good morning to you as well. Also joining us from the Gila River Indian Community is Regina Antone, Lieutenant Governor of Gila River Indian Community. Lieutenant Governor Antone, good morning to you as well.
6: 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Blessings to everyone.
4: Blessings to you. And joining us via Zoom from Palmer, Alaska, we have Alexis Savage. She is an MMIP advocate, and she is Inupiaq. Good morning, Alexis, and welcome to our show.
7: Good morning. Thank you for having me.
4: And our fourth guest joins us from Oklahoma City, Oklahoma, Lorenda Morgan. She is the Cheyenne and Arapaho MMIP chapter chairwoman and the governmental affairs officer for the Cheyenne and Arapaho tribes of Oklahoma. Of course, she's also a member of the tribe. Lorenda, great to have you back on the show. Welcome back.
8: Pivawana Nyakit. Thank you for having me.
4: Thanks to all of you for joining us today. I know it's a busy day for you as our guests. And Governor Lewis, I want to begin with you because you are located near Phoenix, Arizona, which is a selected city in the FBI's surge of agents to tackle serious crimes. It's connected to Operation Not Forgotten. What's your assessment of the federal initiative's performance since its inception about 4 years ago?
5: Well, you know, this is, of course, May 5th, which is the national recognition of MMIP across the United States and Indian Country. You know, any and all resources, especially from our federal partners, you know, are so needed with tribes. You know, with Arizona, home to 22 tribes, Phoenix and Tucson, one of the largest urban populations as well of tribes across Indian Country. And in so many ways, this is ground zero. For this, whether you call it an epidemic, whether you call it a public health emergency. I know, our Native Indian Country, National Indian Orgs, you know, they label it as such when it is. It's an ongoing crisis. For the Gila River Indian community, you know, we value our partnerships stateside and with our federal partners as well. But as a tribal leader who's on the front lines for this, and myself and Lieutenant Governor Regina Antone, you know, we have to rely on ourselves. We have to build up the capacity, to address this ourselves, right through our victims and family services. We have our own missing and murdered indigenous person unit that is multi-jurisdictional, where it works with our tribal social services, our victim services, our police department as well. And this was funded, you know, through, we have our community council, 17-member council, and, you know, tribal leaders, especially, you know, within tribes and across Indian Country, we have to be on the same page and we have to be supportive. And I'm so proud of our leadership and on Gila River, you know, that we see the importance of this and investing in resources such as this. You know, our MMIP unit, we have had what's called recovery of community members who were classified as MMIP. Our MMIP unit has gone, outside of Gila River and sometimes outside of the state as well to bring back community members who were in MMIP situations where they were, you know, it was their it was life and death, right? They were in imminent harm, and you know, we were the ones that as our community, as our law enforcement, as our tribal social services, working in concert together from a coordinated approach. But also, I think what's just as important is building those relationships, right, with local, state, and federal authorities as well. You know, having that respect for our tribal police, for our missing and murdered, our MMIP unit, having that respect and that open coordination and communication, right, with local, state, and federal authorities is critical. Because okay, as you know, and those that are, you know, subject matter experts here, time is of the essence. And when you have those protocols, you know, that we can follow through, that we have, you know, partners, both in law enforcement as well as stateside, that we can work with, that is so critical, you know, in these situations.
4: All right. Thank you, Governor Lewis, for kicking off the conversation. Let's talk more about what Governor Lewis refers to as critical relationships with regard to MMIP initiatives. And to do that, Lieutenant Governor Regina Antone is also on the show. And Lieutenant Governor, let's talk more about Operation Not Forgotten. And what exactly is Gila River doing to support these new FBI agents that are working to solve MMIP cases there in Arizona and surrounding communities?
6: Thank you for that. So with Gila River, you know, just like Governor was mentioning, by forming this MMIP response team, we were able to provide the additional trainings. And we're fortunate enough that around our area within, like you're saying, Phoenix, we're being able to connect with everybody locally here so that we can also train them. We're actually one of the first tribes within our area to actually have this team formed together. They're 24/7, so as soon as something's activated, they're on it, they're solving it, they're on the plane, they're doing whatever they can. So no other tribe has had that, so we are fortunate enough through our Crime Victim Services Program that holds this, that they go out and do presentations to other tribes to help formulate a team that way, so that this is a place to go. But it's also educating our people, like when this happens, who's it first call to, who activates, which departments move forward. So those are, it's that educational training and awareness to get it out and just to keep talking about it. And that's why they do the prayer vigils, they do the walks, they do the continued support of the families, the aftercare, the while they're going through it, you know, those kind of things. They've even done some financial help with them. So, you know, I'm very lucky and proud to have that move forward.
4: Sounds like a lot of progress being made, Lieutenant Governor. I also want to ask you, now that you folks have been engaged in these efforts for a number of years, can you look back now and really assess what's working the best and maybe what's not working so well and what can be improved?
6: I think the communication and the forming the bonds with even our grassroots, because they're the ones that started this before anything ever started, was the grassroots ones were the families themselves that were just coming together and now being able to speak and advocate and support at higher levels. So different levels are forming. So it's being able to filter up to like the federal state levels kind of thing. And so that's why the combination of all groups work, and then even having the children, so that you can remember it from generation to generation so they're not forgotten. It's a continued push. So I think that's kind of where it goes with it.
4: All right. Governor Lewis, back to you. I'm interested also in understanding more about what tribal leaders such as yourselves, advocates, even families can do to hold law enforcement accountable when it comes to these statistics that I've heard you and others talk about on our show so many times.
5: Well, that's the problem, right? There is no national clearinghouse for statistics on MMIP, cold cases on our missing relatives, right? Not at the national level or at least in Arizona at the state level as well. That's what we need. We need that data. I know that there has been pushes from other groups and, you know, I think that is welcome. But, you know, I think what we still need is for Gila River, you know, we're doing what we can, but there needs to be more resources put in, you know, for tribes. As a tribal leader, I see this. We see this, me, Lieutenant Governor. You know, we need more resources, preventative resources. We need more resources for the victims' families. We need more resources for both for recovery and post-recovery efforts, right? When we bring those relatives back, our community members, they've been through traumatic, just trauma that they need to deal with, you know, as survivors and to live, you know, a meaningful life. So, you know, we need that. And as you know, violent crimes and the MMIP crisis, they're interlinked. We need tougher, stronger penalties at the Violence Against Women Act. That's up for reauthorization. So we need, especially with violent crimes and VAWA crimes, you know, we need tougher penalties to protect our most vulnerable, protect our community members.
4: All right. Thank you to both Governor Stephen Lewis, kicking off our conversation today, along with Lieutenant Governor Regina Antone, both from the Gila River Indian community. Today is May 5th, Missing and Murdered Indigenous Peoples Awareness Day. This is an annual event to honor victims, support families, and raise awareness about the disproportionate rates of violence against Indigenous people, particularly women and girls. And we're just getting our conversation started today. We're going to continue with our guests, and we have folks from all across Turtle Island who are going to share today with regard to the work that they're doing, the challenges they face, and progress that's been made as well with regard to MMIP. So stay with us, and if you'd like to join us, 1-800-99-NATIVE is the number to call.
9: 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How do you guys do this for a living?

0: Thank you for listening to Native America Calling. I'm Sean Spruce. Today is National Missing and Murdered Indigenous Persons Awareness Day. Have recent law and policy changes helped or hindered how law enforcement handle serious crime where you are? What more needs to be done? You can join this conversation today. Just call us at 1-800-996-2848. Again, 1-800-996-2848. Let's get some calls going here from some listeners and share your perspectives with regard to issues all encompassing with regard to National Missing and Murdered Indigenous Persons Awareness Day. And let's continue now with our conversation with tribal leaders from the Gila River Indian community in Arizona. Lieutenant Governor Regina Antone is on the line. And Lieutenant Governor, I want to ask you about Emily Pike and Emily's Law, because the disappearance and the death of Emily Pike remains a really traumatic reminder of what's at stake here. Can you summarize for us, to our listeners, what is Emily's Law and what can it accomplish?
1: Okay, yes, and you are correct with the tragic death. I mean, it was something we've been pushing for a long time, but then this death kind of added into it, and it became an important role, you know, supporting and bringing that visibility, the advocacy, and the leadership's effort in moving this forward through Arizona. And I know Governor Lewis was right at the front line at the table speaking on behalf of the state of Arizona to push this turquoise alert system, which finally got passed through the state of Arizona, which, you know, for the indigenous people, anybody under 65 who goes missing, who don't meet the normal criteria for the amber alert or the silver alert, is now pushed through as a turquoise alert. But again, it's taking that education to understand from city, town, counties, what the turquoise alert systems. And I know Governor can speak a lot more on that because he was at the forefront at the Capitol when they were signing this. So with all of the other tribal leaders within the state of Arizona and the lawmakers that were there for a signing ceremony. So very proud of that moment.
0: Okay, thank you, Lieutenant Governor. Yeah, please, Governor Lewis, talk more about the turquoise alert system, which was just launched last year. And I think it's really pressing here because we hear issues sometimes with friends and families of victims. They'll complain that the police seem to lack a sense of urgency, or they fail to follow up on details when Native victims are involved, or just the response can be, you know, much slower than it needs to be. And this could potentially all be alleviated through turquoise alerts, not only in Arizona, but other places as well.
2: Sadly, I think Arizona was long overdue, you know, for a turquoise alert, a statewide alert for MMIP. And, you know, as Lieutenant Governor said earlier, it was the grassroots, it was those victims' families that pushed us to act when the state wasn't. And, you know, we, as a tribal leader and getting support both from both sides of the aisle in Arizona, and, you know, having a bipartisan vote to have the turquoise alert, which was introduced, sadly, just weeks after it was introduced in the state legislature, was the tragic case of Emily Pike, a beautiful soul just gone tragically too soon. And so this was named after her in memory, and which really is a, you know, it's a movement moving forward to address, you know, to address our MMIP, the crisis going on in Arizona. And the thing is, though, right, it's always about the making sure that the turquoise alert is operational. You know, this goes to training. This goes to resources, making sure that tribal law enforcement have, you know, a protocol with stateside, with both the local and statewide law enforcement as well. I think this is still a work in progress, sadly, right? We you know, making this operational, making this functional, making this, when there is a turquoise alert, you know, who calls a turquoise alert? When is a turquoise alert, you know, being called? You know, what are the protocols that lead to a turquoise alert? That still needs to be worked out. I know there's a lot of frustration across Arizona, and I am as well. To make sure that the turquoise alert does what it says, protects our most vulnerable in these MMIP situations. There was a situation just recently, one of our sister tribes in the Salt River Pima Maricopa Indian community, a young community member who was found there as well. There was issues about when a turquoise alert should be called. So, I was one of the first, as Lieutenant Governor said, I was one of the first tribal leaders to advocate that we need a turquoise alert. But it's all about making sure that this gets implemented in an effective way, that tribal law enforcement, that tribes play key roles in this as well. And so, this is something that, that we need resources. We need training. I think that was said earlier. We need training in regards to the turquoise alert, in regards to MMIP. This goes to training and resources and a respect for tribal sovereignty, for our tribal law enforcement, for our tribal subject matter experts, those judges, social workers as well, that are multidisciplinary, that have to work in concert as well, in regards to these recovery efforts to bring back our relatives in these critical danger situations through MMIP types of scenarios as well. So the turquoise alert, although it is important, we have to continue to push to make sure that there are resources, that there are trainings, that not just resources, but especially resources for our tribal law enforcement, for our tribal nations, but also to make sure that there is resources stateside as well, that those cities, towns, counties, and state, that they understand tribal sovereignty, they understand the importance of working with tribes, with our victims' families in these recovery efforts, when and where a turquoise alert gets called through this new protocol.
0: All right, we have Governor Stephen Rowe Lewis and Lieutenant Governor Regina Antone from the Gila River Indian Community in Arizona on the show today. The number to join this conversation, if you would like to share, chime in, maybe offer your perspectives with regard to MMIP issues where you live, 1-800-996-2848. Join the conversation. Again, 1-800-996-2848. Let's head north now to Palmer, Alaska, where we have Alexis Savage on Zoom. And she, of course, is an MMIP advocate. And Alexis, we began the show today talking about Kelly Hunt in Anchorage, and you've helped organize rallies before her body was found. Can you tell us what stood out in her case and what prompted you to initially get involved?
3: So when Kelly had been first reported missing, we had, our usual flyers that went out on social media, and I was following that, and I had advocated before for someone from my hometown, and I just, really understood that we had to bring just a lot of attention towards her if we wanted to, get anywhere really with her case. So just the usual flyers that were being shared, but I really noticed that it seemed to be getting cold, and I remember just telling myself, I feel like our community is forgetting about her. We're sharing the flyer on social media, but there's nothing really outside of that. And so I woke up one morning and I had her heavy on my heart. It was something that just wouldn't leave me. And so I asked her family if they wanted to do kind of like a what we did was I printed out a bunch of posters of Kelly. Her hometown teams were in the state championships here for basketball, and I knew she would be there if she was, if she was here. And so I asked them, hey, can we just create a rally at our state basketball tournament since your teams are both there? And their Shaq Tulik boys team was in the championship. And so I printed out 145 posters. The community came together. They donated. We printed them within about 8 hours. And cut them down. I handed them out. And in that arena, we chanted, "Bring Kelly home." And I'm sorry if I get emotional. This is really close to my heart. And from there, that was what brought all the attention towards her. News stations now wanted to cover her story. We had, you know, the news, the sports, the people that air the sports, they were talking about it. Everybody was now talking about Kelly. And that was the urgency that we needed to bring her story back to light.
0: All right, Alexis. Yeah, thank you for that overview. And you mentioned that you felt the case seemed to be getting cold, and that's what really prompted you to take this on. There's now an investigation into Kelly Hunt's death. What do we know about that? And who's been involved in this case, you know, since the beginning, and any updates you can provide?
3: Yeah, we don't know what's going on with their case as far as law enforcement goes. Of course, they're waiting for, you know, the autopsy reports and all of that technical stuff to come back. We haven't heard the cause of death or anything. From the very beginning, our biggest MMIP advocate for Alaska, her name is Antonia Komak. She heads all of any type of missing stuff. She quickly gets the flyers going. She deals with her TikTok and gets a story out there, her Facebook. So she is one of the main people that headed this. And where I came in, it was just kind of trying to bring spotlight to it. Where we stand now is we're just doing our own investigation. I feel like we're at war with law enforcement, where they're telling, you know, the community that when things like this happen, you shouldn't put yourself in danger and do your own investigative work, and that they're working on it. And frankly, we don't have faith that they're solving these cases. Their track record shows that. And, Antonia and I have been heading an investigation on our own, and, you know, we do have some leads that we're following, but I just feel like when we give those leads to our law enforcement here, I just feel like they don't take it seriously. And for us as women, we just see the need to call out these behaviors that we're seeing to protect our younger women here.
0: Okay, so you've taken it upon yourselves then to do your own investigation because you don't feel that the Anchorage police are either qualified or just have the inspiration right now, the ambition, or feel the need to do this. Tell me more about what goes into that, your own investigation. What type of expertise do you need, and what kind of partners do you need to bring in to make sure that you're thorough as well?
3: Yeah, this is just really us going off of our heart, really. We don't have, you know, any expertise. We're just tired. We're tired of how things are being handled. You know, our law enforcement here, they failed to bring out their search dogs. Kelly was found not even a block away from where she was last seen. They didn't interview their two people that were last with Kelly until 87 days after, and that was only because the news story picked up the story. It felt like it was more of a backpedaling type of thing that was going on. So it's really looking like us just on social media. We're getting a lot of leads from people that are calling out behaviors, and we're exposing that. I feel like we've just really taken that that call to action, where we're letting the community know that there are people out there that are targeting our Native women. And we just feel responsible for exposing that. And that's really what we're doing, is we, as far as, you know, we've got a camera out over by her memorial. We're watching who's coming and who's going, and watching the pattern. So it's a lot of different things that come into play. It's exhausting. It's a lot of work, but this is us, like I said, we're just tired of the lack of urgency from our law enforcement and them continuing to fail. And I'm saying that lightly.
0: All right. We have time to take a caller here before our next break. We have Yari on the line in Anchorage, Alaska, who's listening to the show today on KNBA. Good morning, Yari. You are on the air.
4: Good morning, Alexis. First, I want to say thank you for being such a huge advocate for our community here in Alaska. Your work doesn't go unnoticed, both you and Antonia. But I wanted to chime in and mention and echo off of some of the things that Alexis says. And I feel like here in Alaska, we've been crying out for help. I feel like we're screaming for help. Our house is on fire and nobody hears us. And it's very frustrating. It's scary. I have a couple of teen Native girls who I'm extremely protective of. Like Alexa said, it's very tiring. It's very worrisome. And I really appreciate all the work Alexis and Antonia are doing, because I swear the work that you girls are doing, you're saving lives here. So I just wanted to say I appreciate you guys, and I hope that we'll be heard. I hope that the right people, our own people, will become lawmakers, policymakers. I hope that our own people can join the police force, the state troopers. I hope that we can form all these things. I feel like that's what we need, because we need our own to help our community in terms of MMIWG and MMIP. So we just want to be heard. It's tiring. It's scary. Like Alexa said, my heart shattered for Kelly Hunt, and I've been in the situation with my niece last January when she was murdered here in Alaska, and the person who murdered her was only given a slap on her wrist. She was charged with a manslaughter. So I understand the pain, the worries, and the fears. So I just wanted to chime in on that. Thank you.
0: Thank you, Yari, very much for joining the conversation. And you mentioned just the need to be heard, the need for these issues to be brought to light and to be acknowledged. So I appreciate you using our forum today, Native America Calling, to do that. And anyone else who would also like to use our show today to share your perspectives and to share your insights, you can do so, 1-800-996-2848. We're going to take another short break. We'll be back and talk more with Alexa Savage. And we also have Lorenda Morgan on the line, who is with the Cheyenne and Arapaho MMIP chapter in Oklahoma.
5: Yo, yo, smadumch, unsta lakumais. 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

0: We're glad you're with us today on Native America Calling. We're talking about MMIP initiatives like the Trump administration's Operation Not Forgotten. And you can join this conversation. Just call us at 1-800-996-2848 or just 1-800-99-NATIVE. One of our guests today, Alexis Savage, is up in Palmer, Alaska, where she is an MMIP advocate. And Alexis, we just took a caller there before the break, and that person just voiced so much dissatisfaction and pain and anguish with regard to how MMIP cases are handled there in Alaska, and specifically just with regard to the lack of follow through from police. And I'm curious to know, I mean, we even heard her mention, you know, the idea of having more Native people working in law enforcement and just having more support on the ground. But what do you see as at least a first step towards just bridging that mistrust that so many Alaska Native people have of police and just getting more engagement from law enforcement with regard to MMIP?
1: Yeah, I really feel like some laws or procedures need to be changed in their department, because we could go round for round with them all day long about what they're doing and not doing. And we continue to call them out. And I feel like the difference that we're making right now is that we're bringing out factual information, because we are doing our own investigation, and we can come back and say these things. Well, you know, so-and-so said you didn't call them down to the to your station until 87 days later, because we actually asked that question, right? We're actually challenging what's happening. So I really do feel like a lot of stuff needs to be changed in terms of how they work from the inside as far as their procedures go. And they need to be held accountable to following those procedures. I know that they have some procedures in place now, and they're not following them based off of their own rules. Like they say if someone goes off of their regular pattern, like Kelly did, that raises the urgency on whether or not they're able to get simple things like warrants and, you know, stuff to look at social media and all this stuff. And I just feel like that's not happening. They're not using search dogs. That's a resource that, you know, we can't just go and demand that they do. They have to do it on their own. And they're not doing that. There's a lot of stuff that they're not doing. They didn't ask for the camera footage around the neighborhood. And if that was a procedure that they had to follow, I feel like a lot of these cases could be solved.
0: Now, you shared earlier that your team is facilitating your own investigation with regard to the death of Kelly Hunt. Any thoughts in terms of the timeline as to when your investigation will be complete, and what do you hope to do with that information when you have it?
1: Yeah, I can't say how long the timeline can be. We're just, you know, chugging along as we go. We've got now a community effort where people are coming to us now and saying we want to help, and we're utilizing their help, and it's been extremely beautiful to see our community come together, because we're seeing that a lot of this violence is touching almost every street in our communities. Our young girls are being targeted in a huge way, and it's mainly Alaska Native girls. I can't tell you how long that timeline is going to be. We will work and we will fight until we got justice. We really feel like Kelly didn't just end up in that ravine. A 19-year-old girl who was on her way to school, she didn't just go there to die. And the narrative that our law enforcement has in these cases, a lot of times when a woman is dumped on the side of the road, is that it's not suspicious. Well, we're here to fight that. We're here to prove that with our own investigation.
0: All right, Alexis, thanks for coming on the show today. 1-800-99-NATIVE, still time to join this conversation if you would like to do so. Let's bring our next guest into the conversation now. This is Lorinda Morgan, who joins us from Oklahoma City, and she is the Cheyenne and Arapaho MMIP chapter chairwoman and the governmental affairs officer for the Cheyenne and Arapaho tribes of Oklahoma. And Lorinda, hello again. Thank you for joining us. Now, you're at the Oklahoma State Capitol today for an MMIP awareness event. Is there progress there in getting law enforcement at the state and federal level to acknowledge your concerns?
2: Yes. So I want to thank you for having me on today. Yes, today we are having an MMIP awareness event here at the Oklahoma State Capitol. This morning, the Oklahoma House of Representatives recognized the May 5th as National MMIP Awareness Day with a floor citation where myself and our tribal leadership from the Cheyenne Arapaho were able to be recognized on the House floor. We are going to participate in a Oklahoma Senate citation recognizing MMIP Day as well this afternoon. We also worked to pass the Senate Bill 1636, which is an Oklahoma State Bureau of Investigation cold case bill, which was inspired by a Cheyenne Arapaho MMIP case of Lisa Pennington and Cheryl Ginzer, who were killed at the Oklahoma State Fair in the 1980s. So right after the MMIP citation, they went into the House vote for the Senate Bill 1636 while we were there. They asked us to stay while they did the vote. So I also, you know, I believe that we are making progress here in Oklahoma because our Oklahoma Attorney General, Gettner Drummond, was here as well to speak to the MMIP families. And in the past year, I've been working with his office, and he has created an MMIP task force under his agency and to address law enforcement needs for MMIP. So we've been going through that process. He's had statewide listening sessions at various tribes and gathering information, working with the Oklahoma State Bureau of Investigation to address law enforcement regarding MMIP. So they're also going to be working in, as he says, he wants to do some prevention and also address cold cases and active cases to bring the numbers down, because from their standpoint, what they're seeing is that MMIP cases are still rising in Oklahoma. And so our chapter, Cheyenne Arapaho Tribes, and when I say our chapter, we don't really have like a chapter that's by itself. Our chapter is basically our tribe. So our tribal programs like social services or Department of Transportation, any of our tribal programs do MMIP awareness through their programs. Like transportation, we have a transit system. They get with other tribes and they do education on signs of human trafficking, or we do domestic violence awareness. We do all of the prevention measures to educate our tribal members to so that they won't become an MMIP. Currently, we're working with the youth. So I feel like, and that's just what our tribe is doing. All the other tribes are doing, you know, addressing MMIP in their area as well. But on the state level, we have OSBI and the state AG, and then they work alongside with the DOJ here in our state. We have a MMIP liaison in Oklahoma.
0: Okay. Lorinda, wow, that's a lot going on there. yeah, really. I applaud you and your partners there with all of this activity. I want to ask you more about Oklahoma Senate Bill 1636 that you mentioned briefly, because that has to do with cold cases in Oklahoma and how those are handled. So give us a little more detail.
2: So like with the Pennington-Ginzer case, that bill was, that case was a murder case from the 1980s. It was a kidnapping murder case. That bill has been, there were some issues with evidence. I think they had like a suspect, but they had trouble with, you know, connecting evidence. Cases like that can now be re-reviewed with new technology, like that we have digital forensic labs, and all this new technology that we have today. There's a lot of old cold cases, not just tribal or MMIP, but cold cases in the state that, you know, may be able to be solved with the use of technology. So that bill is going to allow those cases to be investigated with the new technology that we have.
0: Okay. Lorinda, earlier in the show, we were talking about Operation Not Forgotten with the tribal leaders from Gila River in Arizona. How have you seen it working there in Oklahoma?
2: Well, with us, because Oklahoma is so unique and it has, you know, we deal with, we have the McGirt here in Oklahoma and a lot of overlapping jurisdictions. I think that, you know, earlier we supported legislation from Congressman Mark Wayne Mullen for tribes to work with U.S. Marshals. And I think that a lot of the federal partners, any type of services like the tribal leader said earlier, any of the resources or funding that the federal government has to address this issue is welcome, because, you know, our tribe, Governor Wassenaar and I, were on the Secretary Tribal Advisory Committee, and that was something that we advocated for as a tribe, along with Oglala and some of the other tribes, for public safety, for more funding for victim services, to address MMIP, for manpower, for, you know, just more funding within our tribal police and public safety. And so I think that, like the other tribal leader said, I agree with everything that he said, that we do need that support and those funding sources.
0: Okay.
2: We need more.
0: Right, Lorinda. And I'm hearing funding needs and also training needs. And I'm interested in learning more about specific types of training, especially with law enforcement. What do you think would be most beneficial?
2: Yes. So we actually at Cheyenne Arapaho Tribes hosted a law enforcement training. We did one in a collaboration with the University of Tennessee and the National COPS Organization. We provided it free at the Cheyenne Arapaho Tribes, and we saw a need for, we heard from the law enforcement that attended. We had not only Oklahoma law enforcement, but we had law enforcement from out of state, from all levels, from city, county sheriff, BIA, DOJ, OSBI. We had, you know, all levels of law enforcement came to this training, and the training covered DNA analysis, forensics, Oklahoma, well, medical examiners, unidentified remains, investigations from, you know, like a forensic analysis standpoint, and just as gathering, just all of it encompassed in one Missing and Murdered Indigenous People.

0: the sheriff there may not know, you know. So that's how we got the AG involved, is telling him, hey, like, law enforcement is needing this, this, they need updates, they need more training, they need more assistance on jurisdictional overlaps and, you know, cases. So that's kind of how we got to this point.
1: Lorinda, we heard from Alexis Savage up in Anchorage, Alaska, or Palmer, Alaska, but speaking specifically with regard to a case up in Anchorage, about just this incredible mistrust and lack of confidence that Alaska Native people have with some of the law enforcement agencies there in Alaska. How about in Oklahoma? Do Native people have that same level of distrust, or have relationships maybe improved somewhat over the years?
0: Yes. Yes, we do. But we're working on those relationships, and we, so I can only speak for Cheyenne Arapaho, but our, law enforcement is obviously the BIA in our jurisdiction. And so we do have a, good working relationship with our BIA, law enforcement. We advocated for our chief of police, was a tribal member. And so we, you know, that helped us, and I think helps our people have helped that trust issue when we're seeing our tribal police, our BIA police in our communities, and they are tribal. And so we also have been working with the Oklahoma State Bureau of Investigation. So the two agents that are hired to address MMIP are both tribal. They are Oklahoma State Bureau of Investigation agents. One is Choctaw, one is Cherokee. That helps with, you know, some of the trust issues. And then the DOJ MMIP liaison is Kiowa, from the Kiowa tribe. And then a lot of the agents that, you know, come out to work with the tribes are somewhat tribal here in Oklahoma. So I think that we, as tribal advocates and tribes, reaching out to build those relationships helps show our people, you know, that we're addressing issues, even not just to build it for the right reasons, but to build it to correct what's been done wrong. And that's what we're doing here. And that's what, you know, one of the things why I've been working so closely with law enforcement.
1: All right. Lorinda, it sounds like a busy and a windy day there in Oklahoma City. You take care of yourself.
0: Sorry. Yeah, we're outside.
1: All righty. And with that, we're going to have to wrap up the show. But big thanks to our guests today, Lorinda Morgan, Alexis Savage, Governor Stephen Rowe Lewis, and also Lieutenant Governor Regina Antone. Join us again tomorrow for a discussion about the struggle for market share in the rapidly evolving world of sports betting and prediction markets. Hope you'll tune in. I'm Sean Spruce. Enjoy the rest of your day.

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3: Kim at Weiss Madam Hooks Kalhalusim Dusapos and a Hawk Radio Alamosel Spooks, which collect books the smell as Kushel Hasty smell. Susam Kdus, Selajik Telivas at the Skusalam Histeich in Mosulu Disats. And the Dadala Nusitinum Napos eat in a Halkim Wipe door so eat Quinicosims. Uk de manstach, book is suit or sinu, as the songt, stetunidulch, alasinknichis ats, as kald hum dulch, as the songt, why? Why, aus madam hooks, yedis inoch, yedis onch, yedis nuclekis, yedis usum, and the dadala anustinum naposnach hog radio. 91.1 FM, broadcasting the laws of the lands and waters. Kao halusim du sup, kao halusim du musup, kao halusims o soup, o seat nachalkims, where we eat nachalk, that is, speak nachalk. White kliwa tudis, let's begin with our phrase, asti songt, our phrase today.
4: Ip ich lo daich.
3: Ip ich lo daich. Why nus tainam nach hosens? I quot di mut, zwei. Ib eats lo eich.
4: Ib eats lo eich.
3: Weisu. Ib eats lo eich.
4: Ib eats lo eich.
3: Weisu. Ib eats lo daich.
4: Ib eats lo daich.
3: And once more. Ib eats lo daich.
4: Ib eats lo daich.
3: Oi, dich daich, dich ayut, dich songt. This is our phrase today and is brought to you by the voice there of Amos Talio Chukwa, and is saying, I'm picking this up, Ip Ich Lod Eich. And so throughout our broadcast, we will continue to share the phrase, Ashti Sit Nachal Kimch, and Nustainam Nacholis Gach Belichs, Gach Snichip Ruj, Ashti Sit. Stay tuned through the end of our broadcast to hear it again in English. Oi, so I'm going to take a moment here and get our lesson ready. Stitunidu Saps News Signum Nup Oth Nachalk Radio 91.1 FM News Signum Nup Oth Eat Nachalkim. We'll be back momentarily. Here's Ely Stice with I'm Going Ahead of Her.
5: He's walking in front of her.
6: They're going along. He's going along in front of her.
5: That girl's behind and he's ahead.
3: I go ahead of her. And there you have it, Ely Stice, Batsalts, alti chnast. I'm going ahead of her, I'm going in front of her, having that word butsal, which is meaning first or meaning go ahead. Why?
4: Ip each lot eich.
3: Ip each lot eich. Now we're going to get into our lesson. We're going to take it back to the foundation of our language, beginning from the easy sounds, practicing the easy sounds. So I want to take us to the A vowel. So with our Nechalk language, we have three vowels, A, E, U, and then they're open, elongated, dragged forms, A, E, O. And so we're going to begin with the word panya. Panya, to smoke fish. Panya. Panya, to smoke fish. Here's an example from another speaker.
1: Panya.
3: Panya. Panya.
1: Panya.
3: Panya, to smoke fish. Some examples, perhaps, how else we might use that are words like nuspanyasta.
7: Nuspanyasta.
3: Nuspanyasta. Nuspanyasta.
7: Nuspanyasta.
3: Nuspanyasta. And that's all we'll share with you for now. You know, I remember asking my papa when we were smoking fish. I asked him, you know, what is this that we're doing in the language? And he says, Spanya, Spanya. So you also might hear it being said in that way, Spanya. Why? The next word, sausawa. Sausawa. Pillow. Sau. Sawa. Sausawa. Pillow. Dalaus. Dalaus. To get married. Dalaus. Dalaus. To get married. Slaus. Slaus. Grass. Slaus. Slaus. Grass.
4: Slaus.
3: Slaus. There, Chimalto was sharing that word.
4: Slaus.
3: Slaus. Grass. Let's move on to the vowel E. E. Sounds somewhat like the E in the word chief. Our first example. Asik. Asik. Middle finger. Or we also just say of the middle. Asik. Asik.
8: Asik.
3: Asik. Asik.
1: Asik.
3: Asik. Why? So once again, that is said of the middle or the middle finger. We have other examples of words using that word asik, like asigak, which is the elbow pit. The elbow pit. And so that spot there at the elbow, the pit. And then also acicalus. This is the median line of the chest. Acicalus. Acicalus. Acigall. Acigall. This is the median line of the entire leg, or the median line of the shin. And then also acigall, when we drag that, becomes a different word. So you have acigall, which we just went through, but when you really drag it, acigall, at the end there is the median line of the throat. So a number of different ways in which we can use that word asik, said of the middle. Asikol is the center, the central fire, I believe is what they say, is asikol, of that where it is. We will continue. The next word, imulk. Imulk. Imulk. Man.
7: Imulk.
3: Imulk. Man.
7: Imulk.
3: Let's go over some phrase examples. Who is that man over there?
4: Waiks de imulk dach.
3: Waiks de imulk dach. Waisu.
4: Waiks de imulk dach.
3: Waiks de imulk dach. So maybe let's break this word down. We have first variation on the way that we say the word waks. So usually when we learn questions, what, who, when, where, and why, we are learning it in a way to say, for example, stamks or waks and other ones like bahulks. But usually when we learn those first two, what or who, that we are learning it in that way, stamks, waks. Now some speakers like we have here say waiks, waiks, waiks. And we sign them nach.
4: Waiks di imulk dach.
3: Waiks di imulk dach. So there's also happening a slight pause between wa and ix, wa ix.
4: Wa ix de imulk dach.
3: Wa ix. And let's go over de imulk dach. I want to listen to that once more.
4: Wa ix de imulk dach.
3: So he's saying de imulk dach. De imulk. Ach, ach. So we have gone over ach before and really made mention of the how we can understand those ach, eich, and so on, and the differences between them. So typically, when we say eich, is referring to someone that might be present, or let's say rather someone who is present, who is close. And when we say d'ach, d'ach is speaking of someone who is either far away or who's not present, who's not visible. D'ach, d'ach, that is T apostrophe A X, t'ach, t'ach. And in our Nechalk alphabet, t'a-a-cha, t'ach. Waks di imilk t'ach. Who is that man over there? So when linguists Ross Saunders and Philip Davis came and studied our people's language. I believe in one of their papers, they put that when you have that t'ach or the t'ch is 50 yards away, I think is what they had found out when they were asking about that. Like, how far would someone be if you said of them t'ach, or you said t'ch, or you said ich eich, or ich. Let's go on to more examples. We're focusing on this word imolk.
7: Imolk.
3: And the next phrase is, we are near this man.
4: Ich klich aus die imolk dich.
3: Ich klich aus die imolk dich. Oh, hoi, you looked all die socht and I could get acht and Kshnamakchkooks. Oi.
4: Ikhlil oll di imalk daich.
3: Ikhlil oll di imalk daich. We are near this man. So the word being said at the beginning is ikhli. Ikhli. Sometimes you will hear speakers say ikhli or ikhl, perhaps. Other cases that speakers are saying ikhli, no pop on the K. Ikhli, ikhli. And because we're saying it ikhli means that we are near or we are close. Oth, oth, to, di imelkt eich, to this man. We are near this man.
4: Ich klich aus die
3: Imelkt Eich. We are near this man. Why? We're focusing on the vowel E. We'll give you maybe a couple more examples here. Move on to U, the next word. Plikum. Plikum. Plikum. To tip over, or is also the same word said of capsizing. Plikim. Plikim. To tip over or to capsize.
1: Plikim.
3: Plikim. Plikim.
1: Plikim.
3: Plikim. Another variation on this word.
4: Nuplikim.
3: Nuplikim. And is having the same meaning. To capsize over, to tip over.
4: Nuplikim.
3: Nuplikim. And we also have the root word itself, which is to tip.
7: Pleek.
3: Pleek. Pleek. To tip something.
7: Pleek.
3: Pleek. Way. Let's go on to the vowel U. U is either said in this way, how we have it said here, U, or sort of similar to that of the vowel in the word put. So in some cases it might be like that. For example, the word sput. Sput. Not so much that we say it. Sput. Typically, I'm hearing speakers say sput. Why? So, the first word, noop. Noop. Shirt or dress. Noop. Noop. Shirt or dress. Apsu. Apsu. To blow at. So that would be to blow at something, perhaps to blow at some candles. Other variations on how we can use this word Apsualus is another one that I think of, is blowing on a fire. Yeah. So, you know, take for example when you're starting a fire, that you Apsualus, Apsualusich dinicht. Maybe you say, I don't know if it's used in that way, or if we say Apsuala, Apsualust. Ah, Chalnabit's going to have to find that out. An example, phrase example that we have here, Apsuits. Apsuits. I blow it, or I'm blowing at it. Apsuits. Apsuits. You know, like I said, if you think perhaps of telling someone to blow their candles.
4: Apsuit.
3: Apsuit. Apsuit. Blow at it. Apsuit. Apsuit. Blow at it. Or, you know, I think of when you have klayuch, you have a soup, and it's quill, quill. Kehish quill the klayuch. The soup is too hot, and so you say apshut, maybe apshut ska ska skla chutz ska ska skla ska skla chutich ska. Maybe you could say, blow on it to cool it down. Cool it down. I believe is a way that we say of cooling down food, as if you were to, perhaps though, more or less maybe use like an ice cube or something like that. Ah, not sure if you might be able to use those two in the phrase together, but you know, it's a possibility. Always trying to figure out ways, practical ways in which we can use phrases like these. Speaking of phrases, our phrase Altisongt.
4: If it's not I.
3: If it's not I. Waisu?
4: If it's not I.
3: If it's law eich.
4: If it's not eich.
3: Why dicht eich dis ayut salli songt. This is our phrase. Alli songt. Stutunid ulaps nu sainam na po lit na chalkem. Let's continue. We're going over the vowel u, or sometimes said o, like in put, pu, o, o. That's more it. O. The next example. Poos, to grow. And let's see if we can find some examples from phrases, or perhaps just other speakers saying this word. Here's some hekila.
9: Poos.
3: Poos. Poos, to grow. I think of the time as it is, am san mi, that it is growing out there. And so we also see this word in things like spruce, which is said of a leaf. This phrase here, he is growing up fast.
4: Tlul di pus.
3: Tlul di pus. Tlul is having the word tl, meaning strong. And maybe you're wondering how to make that sound, those sounds together to make that one word. There's two sounds, two of our Nuchalk letters. We have ta and sa. That is T-L-H.
4: Oh, schon gut, schon gut leicht.
3: Right, but anyway, so the word on its own is just those sounds there. And when we say tlul, we're adding a vowel in it, oo, which we're working on those vowels. And we have another sa at the end, another s. If you're learning continuing to learn and practice and make that sound, when we make the sha sound, it's similar to that of how we make an L sound. It's just that you hold the L and blow air out the side teeth, out the side mouth. Another practice that is given is saying the word please and holding it like that. Please. Please. Tlul. Tlul di pus. He is growing up fast.
4: Tlul di pus.
3: Tlul di pus. Also hear variations on the way that speakers say this when they speak of children growing up fast. Achtigaich, for example.
4: Oh, that's an I.
3: Saying this, Tlulspus. Tlulspus. He grew up fast. What she say in story. Why? So, let's continue on. Actually, I think we will probably leave it at that. Maybe we'll look at some examples here for oo that have the more elongated open vowel. That's examples like som, som, pants, som, som, pants. Oui.
7: Som.
3: Som. Oui, Sue.
7: Som.
3: Som. Pants. Sisk som. Sisk som. Auntie. These are my aunts.
6: We can now ats wa sisk somt.
3: We can now at wa sisk somt. These are my aunties. We su.
6: We can now at wa sisk somt.
3: We can now at wa sisk somt. Let's listen to this one here.
7: Sisk som.
3: Sisk som. We su.
7: Sisk som.
3: Sisk som. Way.
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3: Way, smadam hooks. Mentally moodies law house. We're going to take a break here shortly, but before that, we're going to review our phrase asti songt.
4: Ip ich lo daich.
3: Ip ich lo daich. So all of our phrases for the remainder of this week all have this same root word. Previously, we weren't here, so let's share with you the previous phrase of the day.
4: Eep eats.
3: Eep eats. Eep eats. And example from another speaker.
8: Eep eats.
3: Eep eats. Eep eats. So these are both having the main part of the phrase in the phrase today.
4: Ip ich lo daich.
3: Ip ich lo daich. Ip ich lo daich. Ip ich lo daich. Ip ich lo daich. Weisu.
4: Ip ich lo daich.
3: Ip ich lo daich. Oi, nu stein am nach alles gach billigs. Ga ach sni hip dut at di sit. Stay tuned till the end of our show to hear it again in English. Oi, mentally moody slow, we're going to take a short break, and when we come back, we will continue to go through some word lists together. I will have coming up here shortly a let's go over here a short recording with Eli Stice. This one is titled across. Ois manum hooks.
10: February 13, 8.5.1.6 is across. Oh, I think we already did this. We did, I'm sitting across from you at the table, eh?
5: Yeah. Oh, I'm sitting across from you. Now, what's across? Gee, I don't know.
10: Or I'm...
5: Across?
10: He lives across the river.
5: Pitzquahut. It's Amos Absurd. That's where he lives. Pitzquahut. Titzquahuts Amos Dales Absurd. Titzquahuts Amos Dales Absurd.
10: How could I say that? There's a lot of space on the other side of the river.
5: Slachwa. Maybe. Yeah.
10: You're not sure?
5: No, not too sure. But sounds like it.
10: I want to go across. Nukshmikts.
5: Nukshlumps. Next, Nukshlumps. And eggs can look clumps.
10: Next can look clumps.
5: Next can look clumps.
10: Cross. I almost think I might have done this one before and just not written it down. Okay. How could I say that I live on the other side of town?
5: Other side of the town?
10: Yeah.
5: Oh, gee. Tom. I don't know what they call town. But they said
10: Absurd.
5: Yeah, Absurd. That's all they say.
10: Absurd. I live on the other side of Absurd.
5: Yeah. Ich dachte, Amad ist Absurd. Das ist nicht das. Tchneach dach is other side. Tchneach dach. Other side. Yeah. We should tchneach jamat absurd. Yeah, that's how they say it. But they don't say town.
10: Yeah. Oh, other side. Okay, how about if I have like a piece of bread and I say, well, this side is nice, but I can't see. Or a piece of paper, and say, I don't know what's written on the other side.
5: Oh. Did Kolta paper? Did Kolta say paper?
10: Mm-hmm.
5: Did Kolta.
10: And how could I say, I can read this, but I don't know what's on the other side?
5: Dolitz kuk spab chitz. Dolitz spab chitz kutik dolitz ala. No, to say it. Because we...
10: No way?
5: No.
10: What's that?
5: I'm getting hungry already.
10: Wow.
5: I just had a slice of toast.
10: I'm going to stop there.
1: Song of the Great Blue Heron. In our culture, we talk about the great blue heron as being a bringer of luck. To see the great blue heron brings you good luck. In our Smayustas, the great blue heron is a chief of the undersea world, and he lives in the house of Kumukwa underneath the sea, and is respected as a high chief. He is chief among birds, along with the eagle. Song of the Great Blue Heron.

0: boys, Madame Hooks, Kalhalusim suits or soup, or seat in a halchemical and musalachas boots, what's clacked boots, the smell, as Kusalachas the smell, and the Dadla, and there you heard Sinechekila with the Song of the Chech Ants, Song of the Great Blue Heron, and before that, Ely Stice, going over ways in which to say across. Boy, we're going to continue here with this list we have for some words. We're moving on now. These are a little bit different, and so bear with me. We're going to be learning some of these together. The first word, kmamim. Kmamim. Kmamim. Kma mim. Malingerer or slug abed. So I'm going to have to find out here if I'm saying that word right. Malingerer. Never ever heard that word before. Let's see.
1: Nope. Malingerer.
0: Malingerer. Yeah, there we go. There we go. Malingerer or also slug abed. I've never really heard these terms before, so I'm also learning English, but that one's kind of self-explanatory. There says a person who stays in bed after the usual or proper time to get up. Slug abed. And so malingerer, though, looks like it has a little bit of a different meaning. Should actually share a little bit of insight in that for us. A malingerer is an individual who intentionally fabricates or exaggerates physical or psychological symptoms to obtain external benefits, such as avoiding work, duty, or legal consequences. Kmamim. Kmamim. And so that's what we're starting off with here. Some of these have that word kma, which will also be in our list as well. The next word, kmam, kmam, to get sick over something or someone, kmam, kmam, kmam. Kmam. Kmam. To get sick over something or someone. So this is sort of taking the word kma and making it a little bit different. So when we say the word kma, we're limited to a number of ways in which we can say it. And to my understanding, then, would be intransitive. Well, what do we mean by intransitive? So an intransitive verb is a verb that only contains the subject. And what is the subject of a verb? Well, it would be the one who is doing the action of the verb or is in the state of the verb. And so in this case, if I'm hurt, you know, I could say that as being in a way intransitive in English because I'm not hurting at something or I'm not hurting on something. And so it doesn't include an object. We would perhaps maybe give reason why I'm hurt. You know, I'm hurt because I fell or something like that. Or I'm hurt because I accidentally cut myself with a knife while I was cutting vegetables. So that's an example of an intransitive verb, only having the subject. I'm hurt, you know, is a way that we could say that. And when we say and include something or someone in the definition of the word, it becomes a transitive verb, which then involves both subject and object. And so it involves the one who is getting sick over and the object, which would be something or someone. And so that's how that word kimam differs from kima. Let's say that one once more time. Kimam. Kma. Kimam. Kma. To get sick over something or someone. The next word. Kmalaiham. Kmalaiham. Kmalaiham. Kmalaiham. To become ill. Just going to adjust this here for a moment. Kmalaiham. Kmalaiham. To become ill. Next is kma. Kma. Kma. Kma. To ache, to be hurt, to be sore. Kma. Ma. We're going to now move on from words having kma. We had gone over the root word kma, as well as kmalaiham, to become ill. Kmam, to get sick over something or someone. And kmamim, a malingerer or slug abed. Staniquak. Staniquak. Staniquak. Staniquak. Boil on one's hand. Staniquak. Staniquak. Boil on one's hand. And so that's coming from the word stanik, which is said of a boil. Ois madam hooks ksohim tslo. Why, and I'll be right back.
1: Why?
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1: As past my luck, it is that his crack to lick. It's empty. It's the sky.
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1: Why?
0: Why, Kalhalusim suit. Our phrase is lisongt.
4: Ip iets lo daich.
0: Ip iets lo daich. Oui, su.
4: Ip iets lo daich.
0: Ip iets lo daich. The next word. Skwak. Quack. Sk-quack. Sk-quack. To have a wart on one's hand. Sk-quack. quack. Quack. Quack. Quack. To have a wart on one's hand. So with that, we are having practice for our ah sound, which is the TL apostrophe in our alphabet. Ah is the way the letter is said. Ah. It never really occurred to me that in English that you'll hear sometimes when we have words that do have TL in them, that they'll say it like that. Like one, for example, could be directly. Slightly, ever so slightly in there when we make that transition between the T and the L, directly. Now there I was really pushing it, I was really exaggerating it there, but I've heard speakers, English speakers, that on occasion when we say those kinds of words, that it will come out as sort of having a light K sound. Sort of just the nature of it. When we make the T sound, t, t, t, it's coming up to that same area at the roof of the mouth, just behind the front teeth, and where we make the L sound, the L sound is quite close to there as well. And so we get this K, K, K, if we kind of hold it there like that, K, K, K, and we could click it. And that's what we get. Moving on to the next word. K-a-wil-ch-s. I'm going to start that again. K-a-wil-ch-sa-kim. K-a-wil-ch-sa-kim. K-a-wil-ch-sa-kim. Au ilk sa kim. To bandage one's finger. 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To bandage one's finger. Our next example is a little bit of a longer one. Chak di word eich. Chak di ayuch eich. I'm going to do my best here. I'm actually going to hold up my dit koste. Ip each lord eich. Ip each lord I dit koste deich way. As ip each each ik. Nu kach was. Yeah, it's a long one. Nu kach was us en us. I'm going to try to say that a little bit better, a little bit more fluid. We'll break it down right after that. Nu k'achwa susanas. Nu k'achwa susanas. Nu k'achwa susanas. Nu k'achwa Su sa nas. Callus on ankle bone. Nu k'achwa susanas. nu a hua su sa nas. Callus on ankle bone. Ananatsunai, that's a long one there. And also, to you is callus on ankle bone. It's certain that probably doesn't feel very good. The next, perhaps, is being the base word. Nuk'ahwas. Nuk'ahwas. Nuk'ahwas. Nuk'ahwas. Callus. Nu ka hwas. Nu ka hwas. Callus. And we have one more to share, and we'll close. Ch'o chutak. Ch'o chutak. T'o chutak. T'o chutak. T'o chutak. Sore on lower arm or a scab on lower arm. T'o chutak. O hu tuck. O hu tuck. Sore on lower arm or a scab on the lower arm. Why tie much ach, that is all for now. Stituni du subs new sign up. O heat nachal kimch. Let's go over our phrase a sti songt.
4: Eep each lot eich.
0: Our phrase today, eep each lo. Aich. Ai gut die Mutz. Wein us zain am nach utlenz. Ai. Oh, as you say. Ai gut. Na. Ip. Itz. Lo. Aich. Weisu.
4: Ip itz lo. Aich.
0: Ip. Itz. Lo eich. Ui.
4: Ip itz lo eich.
0: Ip itz lo eich. Ip itz lo eich. So all our phrases continuing for the remainder of this week are having that word ip, and we're learning a little bit in the context of how we can put it into

0: Amos had said of this phrase after he said it, "Ich lad euch," I'm picking this up. Think of perhaps, always coming back to examples of the children, maybe things around the floor shouldn't be that they could grab, a crumb of food or a piece of munchkwa. Kids will put anything in their mouth, right? So you got to make sure, don't take that, don't grab that. You say, "Ich lad euch," I'm picking this up, whatever it might be. Ois madam hooks to tweed, you claps new sign of Napolens, a la musalachas bookless, which collect bookless the smile, gulchelachas the smile. Thank you for tuning in and listening to Eat Nachalkam and sharing this experience with me. We're going to continue to bring you more language next time when we come back, bring you more phrase of the day. Oi, unsta dadalus, I meepska, el kaltchumitsud up. Always take care of yourselves, folks. Kumtsudach. Love yourselves. Ach kukmanup. It is not good. Bye.
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2: February 13, 8.5.1.6 is a cross. Oh, I think we already did this. I'm sitting across from you at the table, eh?
1: Yeah. Oh, I'm sitting across from you. Now, what's a cross? Gee, I don't know.
2: Or I'm...
1: A cross?
2: He lives across the river.
1: Pitzquahut. It's Amos Apsuth. That's where he lives. Pitzquahut. Pitzquahut Amos Dales Apsuth. Pitzquahut Amos Dales Apsuth.
2: How could I say that? There's a lot of space on the other side of the river.
1: Slachwa. Gamut slachwa amatar. Amat slachawa. Ganaika like a soul. Get down so thou art. Maybe.
2: Yeah?
1: Maybe.
2: Maybe.
1: Yeah.
2: You're not sure?
1: No, not too sure. But sounds like it.
2: I want to go across. Nukhmikt.
1: Next gonna clumps.
2: I almost think I might have done this one before and just not written it down. Okay. How could I say that I live on the other side of town?
1: Other side of the town.
2: Yeah.
1: Oh, gee. Tom. I don't know what they call Tom. But they said
2: Apsuth.
1: Yeah, Apsuth. That's all they say. Apsuth.
2: I live on the other side of Apsuth.
1: Yeah. That's how they say it. But they don't say town, eh?
2: Yeah. Oh, inside. Okay, how about if I have like a piece of bread and I say, well, this side is nice, but I can't see. Or a piece of paper and say, I don't know what's written on the other side.
1: Oh. It's called the paper.
2: And how could I say, I can read this, but I don't know what's on the other side?
1: No.
2: That's
1: to

0: That's a salute.
1: What's that?
0: I'm getting hungry already.
1: Wow.
0: I just had a slice of
1: I'm
0: toast.
1: gonna stop there.

0: alla aik kamut kistaldam wask wa skar.
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2: I told myself, I'm like, you know, I'm going to speak the language, but I need to find my purpose on why I want to speak the language. D. Cook Beats, one of the greatest men ever. My grandpa was inspired to learn the language. Was kind of like the that inspiration I needed. You know, if I can have that honor of learning and also teaching, then I'm going to devote so much of my days to the progression and growth of being able to speak the language. My purpose on why I want to speak the language.
3: What has come over you?
2: That really was what shifted my life.
3: Oh, man, Carver.
2: Okay, now I got a responsibility, and that responsibility, learn the language. So every day I speak the language, you know, I think of my grandparents and my great auntie and our ancestors and even my children.
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1: Hi, honey, how you doing?
2: I'm doing good. How are you doing? What's your name?
3: Billy.
2: Wee, I like that name. Have you been a good little boy?
3: Yes. Yes.
2: How old are you, Billy?
3: I'm 26. I'm an entertainment lawyer in Beverly Hills.

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3: Beautiful three-pointer by Jonas. That right there, Aerosmith, that song called Dream On. I'm used to that song. Sweet Emotion, which I did play the music video, which is why there was a little bit of extraness to it, but that is all good. Aerosmith with Sweet Emotion. Before that, we had Bon Jovi with Wanted, Dead or Alive. Those were actually requested yesterday, but I only had the opportunity to get around to them today, as the interwebs, the TELUS and City West and all that were fixed about 6 o'clock-ish, maybe a little earlier than 6 p.m. As of yesterday. But we are back at full capacity, which is absolutely wonderful to acknowledge. And you are tuned in to this Tuesday, May 5th broadcast of Nukalik Utstam, which is your lunchtime show. Our phrase of the day for today, Ahti Songt.
4: Ip it's lot eich.
3: I'm picking this up. Ip it's lot eich. It's the phrase of the day. But with all that being said, Jaus wanam huxen sta kta. Rolamak dominitsto, yadi silk skatlitso klup ahti songt. 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Why? Your current temperature at least right now is 22.6 Celsius, a dew point is 7.7 Celsius, humidity 38%, condition is sinchal, a tendency falling, visibility 24 km, a souk from the west at 5 kilometers per hour. And then for the rest of the day, it'll be sinchal, a souk from the west, 20 kilometers, gusting a 40 at sinukalik, a high of plus 26 today, humidex 27, UV index 6 or high. And then Ahti Sint will be clear, becoming partly skimas overnight, and a low of plus 7. Wednesday, May 6th, it'll be clearing late in the Inauchesuk from the west, 30 kilometers gusting upwards to 50 near the new time for Wednesday, a high of plus 21, and UV index 5 or moderate. Wednesday, Sint will be clear and a low of plus 3. And then for Thursday, May 7th, it'll be Sinchat, sunshine on Thursday, a high of plus 21. And then Thursday, Sint will be Skinmas and a low of plus 7. And then for Friday, May 8th, it'll be Skinmas with 60% chance of Ashwalat, a high of plus 17. And then Friday, Sint will be Skinmas with 60% chance of Ashwalat and a low of plus 7. So that is the 4-day forecast here in Nuhokalum. We'll take a little glimpse into Highway 20, but I think it's getting to that time of year where I don't think you can really expect any kai or anything like that amongst the Hekman Summit. It's been quite some time, but I will continue to go on that for the time being. So slippery and muddy sections for the Hekman Summit. And then for Anaham Lake, it is still frost heaves as the season is slowly warming up around BC. We'll now get on to the tides and times. White swilts in scalats. Idemutlapasti sathais wasaluti sats. So the next high tide is at 4:41 p.m., which is 4 hours and 26 minutes away from now. And then the next low tide is at 10:11 p.m., which is 9 hours and 55 minutes away from now. So for the high tide at 4:41, it'll be 4.11 meters, which is 13.5 feet. And then for the low tide at 10:11, it'll be 2.35 meters, which is 7.7 feet. We'll now get on to the daily announcements. Listen how it is in a place and what is going on. So volunteers are needed for the Peter Frolick Memorial Track Meet on May 6th and 7th. So that's Kainuks and the day after. 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Again, that is 1-800-663-9203 to make an appointment. Also, from June 8th to the 19th, join a journey along the historic Nuchalk-Deketh Grease Trail from the Latako to Nuchalk territory. Participants will travel by horse, wagon, and foot, visiting sacred sites, learning from elders, and strengthening culture, language, and community. For more information, you can contact Tina Alexis at 587-986-7974. Again, that is 587-986-7974. Also, get ready, Bella Coola. The trail race is happening Saturday, May 16th. Choose your distance from 5K, 10K, or half a marathon. You can register at spruceregistrations.com. Again, that is spruceregistrations.com. Also, Dr. Daly is returning to the Valley, has actually returned to the Valley is what I should say. He had got here yesterday and will continue to offer services until the 15th of May. So you got 10 days left of that. I would definitely recommend getting on that if you have not had the opportunity to do so. I do got the information here needed to book yourself an appointment, or at least check out the availability of appointments through Lynette at 250-983-4397. Again, that is 250-983-4397. Or you could also email dental.assistant@newhawknation.ca. Again, that is dental.assistant@newhawknation.ca. Also, new Sleochta Playtime happens every Friday at the Cedar Building from 10 a.m. to 3 p.m. on a drop-in basis. This is for those ages newborn to 7 years old and their caregivers. There's also snacks and crafts that are provided for that. The Baby and Me group is every Thursday from 9 a.m. to 12 p.m. for families with babies between the ages of 0 to 18 months. And if you have any community news, birth announcements, events, or birthdays that you like announced on the radio airwaves, be sure to give us a call at 1-844-689-2554. Again, that is 1-844-689-2554. 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And of course, for any in-person inquiries, that can all be done up down here at 498 Mackenzie Street, building number 3, between the hours of 8 a.m. to 11 a.m., and then, of course, 12 p.m. to 3:30 p.m. throughout the weekdays. So the current time of Thais right now is 12:18. The current date is Tuesday, May 5th, and I just want to acknowledge, you know, I had, for my brunch there, had cruised along my regular journey, my regular path is what I should say, and I had noticed a whole bunch of Nuchalkim that were out there in front of the cop shop in honor of the murdered and missing Indigenous woman. And my goodness, it was definitely a huge turnout. That was like, it seemed like the whole community was up there. They were singing songs at the time. And yeah, so today we honor our beautiful sisters. And yeah, I just wanted to mention that. And yeah, anyways, we're going to continue to play some music here. So if you do have any song requests, dedications, any birthday shout-outs, anniversary shout-outs, whatever it might be, then by all means, feel free to utilize Nuchalk Radio, as I'll be here until 3 p.m. Again, Monday through Friday, 12 p.m. to 3 p.m. is Nukalik Utstam. I am your host, Kta, also known as Rolla Mac. And again, the phrase of the day for today,
0: Ip Itzlot Eich.
3: Ip Itzlot Eich. Eats low Eich is the phrase of the day. We got a song here from John Mellencamp. The song is called Jack and Diane. Why?

0: Weiss, Madam Hooks, that right there, John Mellencamp, that song called Jack and Diane. We got a beautiful song coming your way from one of New Hulk's very own, my cousin, my cousin JB, the First Lady. This song right here is very, very powerful, and it serves an absolutely beautiful message stating that we still here.
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0: still here.
1: Wowee. Shout out to JB, the first lady, New Hulk's very own. And that very important message is that we are still here. We're still strong. We're still dancing. We're still learning our language, speaking our language, and everything like that. But man, anytime I hear that song, I feel it's hard to explain. I get like a tad bit emotional, but I also feel like the power of the message as well. And she has that tendency in a lot of her music just to inspire you and also to hit you with the truth as well. So big shout out to my cousin, our cousin, JB, the First Lady, for that song right there called Still Here. By the way, you could get her music across all streaming platforms as well. Any stream is a healthy stream, so support your local musicians. Why? So what's up, Scott? Eat New Hulk and Cap. All of you speak New Hulk, as we'll get on to our first language lesson of the day. And as always, we'll start off with the phrase of the day for Atli Sankt.
2: Ip iets lo daich.
1: Ip iets lo daich. Ip iets lo daich. I have a little voice in my head in which I judge, you know, for that time in between, you know, leaving those couple of seconds. Ip iets lo daich. And sometimes that voice is a little shy. So I apologize if there's ever been times where you've wanted to follow along and I've just went through it. I honestly apologize. I'm glad most times I catch myself. But one more time, our phrase of the day.
2: Ip iets lo daich.
1: Ip iets lo daich. Ip iets lo daich is our phrase of the day for today. I shouldn't say today, because my lessons are never set in stone. Usually I try to switch them up at least twice a day, but we're just going to go alphabetical today. And so the first one, obviously, is the letter A.
3: A.
1: Which is A. A.
3: A.
1: The letter A. A. A. Some.
2: Auchl.
1: Auchl. Auchl. Auchl.
2: Auchl.
1: Auchl. Auchl. Is some. To learn.
2: Auchsalch.
1: Auchsalch. Auchsalch. To learn. Auch salch. Auch salch. To learn. To be an expert.
4: Auch san.
1: Auch san. Auch san. Is to be an expert. Auch san. Auch san. Again, is to be an expert. To holler at somebody.
4: Auchsem.
1: Auchsem. Auchsem. Is to holler at somebody. Auchsem. Auchsem. Again, is to holler at somebody. To hear.
5: Auchsnich.
1: Auchsnich. Oh, I just love hearing our elders. I just love that.
5: Auchsnich.
1: Auchsnich is to hear. My voice almost cracked there. My goodness. Auchsnich. Again, is to hear. To hear something or somebody.
4: Auchsnich.
1: Auchsnich. Auchsnich. Is to hear something or somebody. Auch snich. Auch snich. Auch snich. To hear something or somebody. To buy.
5: Aqua.
1: Aqua. Aqua. To buy. Aqua. Aqua again is to buy. Aquadim. Aquadim is to have been bought. Aquadim. Aquadim. To have been bought. Auknahich. Auknahich. Oh, sorry, what am I saying? Auknahich. Auknahich. To finally pay for something. Auknahich. Auknahich. Auknahich. Again, is to finally pay for something. We'll round off this lesson at this point. We'll continue on after a song or two. But the next one here is smoked head skin salmon.
2: Akwi.
1: Akwi. Akwi. Is smoked head skin salmon.
2: Akwi.
1: Akwi. Akwi. Smoked head skin salmon. Why? Stut when eats up a new sign of Napoleon New Hulk Radio. Thank you all for listening to New Hulk Radio. I am your host, Kata, also known as Rolla Mac, and you were tuned in to this Tuesday, May 5th broadcast of your lunchtime show. I am here until 3 p.m. If you have any song requests, dedications, birthday shout outs, just anything that you want some airtime with, by all means, feel free to reach on out as I will be here till 3 p.m. I know I just said that. Anyways, we're going to get on to a couple of songs here. This is Brooks and Dunn with Neon Moon. When the sun goes down, enjoy a classic.

0: That was Brooks and Dunn. That song called Neon Moon. So it's up, Sky Eat, No Hulk, Kim Hap. All of you speak New Hulk. And we'll start off with the phrase of the day.
1: Ip Eats Lot Eich.
0: Ip Eats Lot Eich. Ip Eats Lot Eich. Ip Eats Lot Eich. Is the phrase of the day. So we're just going to continue on with what we had been going over. That's focusing a little bit on the sound A, which is ah. So smoked head skin salmon was the last one we covered. Let's just revisit that.
1: Akwe.
0: Akwe. Akwe. Smoked head skin salmon. Akwe. Sea canoe.
1: Akna.
0: Akna. Akna. Seek new. Ak. What is it? It always sounds so silent when I say it. Akna. Akna. Is a sea canoe. Akna. Akna. One more time from the professional.
1: Akna.
0: Akna. See, there's like a really big difference in his and everyone else's opposed to mine. I can't make that sound loud.
1: Akna.
0: One day. One day. Anyways, every day.
2: Ala askip with tai song. Ala askip with tai song. Every day.
0: Ala askip with tai song. Ala askip with tai song. Ala askip with tai song. Every day. So we'll go through this one individually. Ala askip. Askip. Ala askip with tai song. Wa tai song. Ala askip with tai song. Ala askip with tai song is every day. To miss a shot.
2: Alatk.
0: Alatk. Alatk is to miss a shot. Ala ask. I was going to say ala ask. Alatk. Again, is to miss a shot. Alatk. To miss a shot. Smaushnus, a smoos, a smoosulumch. I love that. Shout out to Quach as he was commentating for the junior all native. And he had referenced the 3-point land. You know, they call it the 3-point land. Smaushnus, a smoos, a smoosulumch, which is like, you say like the land of the three-point land. That was so, like, wow, that was awesome. Asmusulum. Alatk, again, is to miss a shot. Why or how?
3: Alatsiuhwelks.
0: Alatsiuhwelks. 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Alatsiuhwelks. 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Alatsiuhwelks. Is why or how. To tell someone something or to report.
2: Alatsi.
0: Alatsi. Alatsi. To tell someone something or to report. Alats e du mutlap ashti sasais alamidi chats ash no chalkalum. That's where you might recognize the alats e. Alats e. Again, to tell someone something or to report. To pull up river.
2: Alamk.
0: Alamk. Alamk is to pull up river. Alamk. Alamk is to pull up river. Vine.
4: Alk-alim.
0: Alk-alim. 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And again, the phrase of the day.
1: Ip it's lo daich.
0: Ip it's lo daich. Ip it's lo daich. Is our phrase of the day. Why? Stut when it's up. Anus tsain im napoch. New Hulk Radio. Thank you all for listening to New Hulk Radio. I am your host, Kta. And you tuned in to New Kalikud Stam. 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
1: Let the midnight special shine a light on me. Man, I should start a cover band, eh? Be the back road boys. The back road boys, or the salmon belly boys, or something along those lines. Anyways, I want to give a shout out to a good friend, Shelby Waldron. She is the new barber, pretty new barber, I should say. She's been open for, I'd say, around last summer. She has been around, and I really appreciate her services. I really, really do appreciate her services. And I just like to shine some light on the fact that her summer hours are starting at the song, starting today. So it is officially now new hours, Tuesday, 5 p.m. to 8 p.m., as well as Thursday, 5 p.m. to 8 p.m., and then Friday from 10 a.m. to 5 p.m., and then Saturday from 10 a.m. to 5 p.m. Really good quality. I really do appreciate her services. And so definitely hit up Shelby Waldron for your haircuts. Anyways, stut when eats up, a new sign in the port, New Hulk Radio. Thank you all for listening to New Hulk Radio. Hold up, man. Hold up.

Rihanna and Jay-Z, that song called Umbrella. We're going to get on to one more song here, coming courtesy of Jimena. That is Noel Lamack, Chef Noel Lamack. And this is, wait a minute. Yeah, Achkuk Manu. And we'll be back for story time.

Weiss, one of Hook's Garrett T. Willie, that song called Golden Highway. To me, that just really has the essence of like you're cruising on the Golden Highway, you're traveling afar. It seems like the perfect travel music indeed, as well as this next one, the more that I think about it. We got Saving Grace.

0: Weiss, one of Hook's Tom Petty with Saving Grace. And our phrase of the day, FYI, in case you have forgot about it, for Tuesday is...
1: Ip it's lo deich.
0: Ip it's lo deich. Ip it's lo deich. Ip it's lo deich is our phrase of the day. We'll have the translation coming to you at the end, towards the end of the broadcast. Maybe not necessarily right at the end, but during the final segment of today, we'll have the translation. Ip it's lo deich, again, is the phrase of the day. Yaliwawa songhwats. It is a beautiful day. We got a song from the Talking Heads called Swamp. And just so y'all know, I have not played this in a long time. So enjoy. Bye.

0: Yo, my name is Eslun Dempsey Bob. 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
1: That was the Talking Heads, that song called Swamp. We will now get on to another broadcast of the weather, a little glimpse into Highway 20 as well, and of course the daily announcements. And then we'll do a final round of these at approximately an hour's time, about 2:20-ish. Why, your current temperature at least right now is 24.1 Celsius, a dew point of 7.7 Celsius, humidity 35%, condition is Sinchat, visibility of 24 km, a souk from the west-southwest at 19, gusting at 30. Is the Asuk for the rest of the day. It'll be a daytime high of plus 26. Humidex make it feel more so of 27. UV index 6 or high. And the condition will be Sinchat, sunshine throughout the daytime. And then into the night, it'll be clear skies, partly skimas overnight, and a low of plus 7 into Tuesday night. And then as of Kanuchs tomorrow, Wednesday, May 6th, it'll be a mix of Sinch and skimas, a mix of sun and cloud for Wednesday, a high of plus 21. And the Wednesday Sinch will be a low of plus 3, as well as some clear skies. And then Thursday, May 7th, it'll be Sinchat, sunshine on Thursday, a high of plus 21. Thursday Sinch will be a low of plus 7, as well as Skimas. And then for Friday, May 8th, it'll be 60% chance of Ashwalat, a high of plus 17. And then Friday Sinch will be 60% chance of Ashwalat and a low of plus 7. So that is the 40 forecast. Allah, Nuhalkulum. A little glimpse into the Heckman Summit right now. It is slippery and muddy sections if you are traveling today. And then in regards of the Anaham Lake, as you do hit pavement, it is still frost heaves. So if you're traveling, that is the condition from here to Anaham Lake. We'll now get on to the daily announcements. Why hanus tsainim now chatli satlais ala amidi tlatswat ktatlats. So volunteers are needed for the Peter Fralick Memorial Track Meet, which is happening in Kainuks tomorrow and on May 7th as well at the SAM School. Volunteer opportunities are flexible. 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A mobile mammography vehicle is coming to Bella Coola. 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And this will all take place at the Bella Coola Clinic. If you'd like to make an appointment, the number to reach out to is 1-800-663-9203. Again, that is 1-800-663-9203 to make yourself an appointment. Also, from June 8th to the 19th, join the journey along the historic New Hawk Grease Trail from the Latako to New Hawk Territory. Participants will travel by horse, wagon, and foot. Of course, visiting sacred sites, learning from elders, and strengthening culture, language, and community. For more information, contact Tina Alexis at 587-986-7974. Again, that is 587-986-7974. Also, AA meetings, get ready, Bella Coola. The trail race is happening Saturday, May 16th. You could choose your distance from either 5K, 10K, or even half a marathon. You can register at spruceregistrations.com. Again, that is spruceregistrations.com if you'd like to sign on up for that. Also, AA meetings take place on Mondays from 7 p.m. to 8 p.m., and that is at the band office health room, and then Fridays at 7 p.m. at the hospital community room. AA meetings will take place on Tuesdays at 7 p.m. at the hospital community room. Open mic will return in the winter months. You heard that officially. The open mic will continue, but we'll have to wait until the winter months. But Dr. Daly is in the valley. He is the dentist, and he had gotten here as of Ashtumihia yesterday, and he'll be here until the 15th of May. And if you'd like to make an appointment for that, you can reach out to Lynette at 250-983-4397. Again, that is 250-983-4397. Or you could also email dental.assistant@newhawknation.ca as well. Again, that is dental.assistant@newhawknation.ca. And if you have any community news, a new Sleochta Playtime happens every Friday at the Cedar Building from 10 a.m. to 3 p.m. on a drop-in basis. This is for those ages newborn to 7 years old and, of course, their caregivers. There is snacks and crafts that are provided for that. Also, the Baby and Me group happens every Thursday from 9 a.m. to 12 p.m., and that is for families with babies between the ages of 0 to 18 months. And if you have any community news, birth announcements, events, or birthdays that you like announced on the radio airwaves, be sure to give us a call at 1-844-689-2554. Again, that is 1-844-689-2554. 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And of course, for any in-person inquiries, that could all be done up down here at 498 McKenzie Street, building number 3. Between the hours of 8 a.m. to 11 a.m. And then, of course, 12 p.m. to 3:30 p.m. throughout the weekdays. Stut we need some a new sign of Napoleon New Hulk Radio. Thank you all for listening to New Hulk Radio. Your current time at least is 1:24 on this beautiful Tuesday afternoon. It is May 5th, and I am feeling very blessed to be here in the presence of each and every one of you. And again, the phrase of the day for today:
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1: Ip iets lo deich.

That was Pink Floyd, Another Brick in the Wall, part Smal Schnoos, part Schnoos, Smal Schnoos. Yeah, I am terrible with counting in Nuchalk. I, you know, how you like use your fingers, Smal Schnoos, smooth, smooth. I also have to do the same, even when I'm just reading out the word. Like, hold up, I overthink it a little too much for my liking. I'll get there, though. And it was this next song from Chris Stapleton called Fire Away.

0: Lucas, guarded by number 12, drives in and feeds it off to number 24, Jonas, for another three-point attempt. No mistake there, nothing but net. Beautiful three-pointer by Jonas.
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1: Weiss, Mon Hooks. I love that song right there. Chris Stapleton, that song called Fire Away. We now got a song from Chester Knight. This is called Indian Girl.

0: Weiss, Madam Hooks. That was Chester Knight, that song called Indian Girl. So it's up, Sky Eat, Nuchal Kim Hyap, all of you speak Nuchalk. And as always, we'll start with the phrase of the day for Tuesday, May 5th. It is really beautiful. Yaliwa was song what? My goodness.
1: Ip it's Lord Eich.
0: Ip it's Lord Eich. Ip it's Lord Eich. Ip it's Lord Eich is the phrase of the day for today. And I'll have the translation towards the end of the broadcast. So I decided we'll go over human relations. There's kind of a little bit of everything, but it's like thinking of atlukwala, you know, like I guess you'd say like titles and things like that. Actually, is there a difference in this? My bad, I should have looked ahead of this a little bit, as I just was intrigued though to find out if there's a way. Okay, this is the one I'm looking for. Okay, awesome. Perfect. So, he's awake.
2: Asp alcht out.
0: Actually, I'm wondering if there's a t in there.
2: Asp alcht out.
0: I think so. Asp alcht out. He is awake. Asp alcht out. He is awake. To be handy.
1: Ashkaliwa.
0: Ashkaliwa. Ashkaliwa. To be handy. Ashkal. Or Ashkaliwa. Ashkaliwa.
1: Ashkaliwa.
0: Ashkaliwa. Is to be handy. To be closely related.
3: Alt-k-tiel.
0: Is to be closely related.
3: Alt-k-tiel.
0: Is to be closely related. Doctor, healer, or medicine person.
4: Ashukwala.
0: Ashukwala. Ashukwala. Doctor, healer, or medicine person.
4: Ashukwala.
0: Ashukwala. Ashukwala. Doctor, healer, medicine person. Ashwintz denim. Ashwinstanum is murderer. Ashwinstanum. Ashwinstanum is murderer. Parent.
4: Amadalacht.
0: Amadalacht. Amadalacht is a parent. Amadalacht. Amadalacht, again, is parent. Cuddle up in bed with one's lover.
1: Anukhawach.
0: Anukhawach. Anukhawach is cuddle up in bed with one's lover. Anukhawach. Anukhawach.
1: Anukhawach.
0: Anukhawach is to cuddle up in bed with one's lover. Widower.
4: Anushnas.
0: Anushnas. Hnas, my bad. Anushnas.
4: Anushnas.
0: Is a widower. Widower. Widower. Yeah, correct. Widower. Anushnas. Anushnas.
4: Anushnas.
0: Anushnas. There we go. Again, that is widower. Widow or to lose a husband.
4: Anushkutemts.
0: Anushkutemts. Anushkutemts is widow or to lose a husband.
4: Anushkutemts.
0: Anushkutemts. Anuskdumts. Again, widow or to lose a husband. Why? And again, the phrase of the day.
3: Eep eats lo daich.
0: Is eep eats lo daich. Eep eats lo daich is the phrase of the day. It's been a while since I've played any Derek Miller. So let's revisit a little bit of Derek Miller here. This song is called Someone Call an Angel Down.

0: Was gürtlich gesagt.
1: Weiss, man am Hooks. That was Kloch. Was gürtlich gesagt. So you could hear that song. And many other songs on Nusheimda, which is available across all streaming platforms. We have now reached the point of the broadcast in which I'll distribute some birthday wishes and then get on to the daily horoscopes. As I like to take this moment to wish a Yaya Tweedy Sklusanu happy birthday out to Cortez Mack, a Yaya Tweedy Sklusanu as well going out to Evan Dixon, and a Yaya Tweedy Sklusanu out to Logan Sandy, all celebrating their birthdays today. Of course, we hope the day is wonderful and full of much love and plenty of blessings. That being said, today's birthday horoscope for Tuesday, May 5th. You will have to deal with people this year whom you don't much like. On the work front especially, you will have to call on all your powers of self-control. If you can do that, though, you'll be the one who makes a profit and gets promoted. That was the birthday horoscope. Now on to Aquarius, January 20th, February 18th. It's not like you to get emotional, but Pluto in your sign has been playing havoc with your feelings of late, and there could be more turmoil today. Take a few deep breaths, stand back from what's going on, and try to keep it all in perspective. That was Aquarius. Now on to Pisces, February 19th, March 20th. There are events in the world that are both wrong and right at the same time, and one such event will occur over the next few days. You will know it when you see it, and you will also know how to reserve judgment until much later on. That was Pisces. Now on to Aries, March 21st, April 19th. Be wary of anyone who says they have an idea that this is guaranteed to make money, because while it may make money for them, the cash is likely to come out of your pocket. Don't be one of those suckers who is born every minute. What? Wow, that was Aries. Now on to Taurus, April 20th, May 20th. There has been far too much wishful thinking in recent weeks, both by yourself and by people you thought could make things happen for you. Mercury in your sign at odds with power planet Pluto means it's time for a mental rest. And that was Taurus. Now on to Gemini, May 21st, June 20th. As an air sign, you will be impetuous at times, and the planet is warned if you rush into something today, the results are unlikely to be to your liking. You must look ahead and you must prepare carefully. Also, avoid people who push you to be impulsive. And that was Gemini. Now on to Cancer, June 21st, July 22nd. If a colleague's decision is likely to harm your financial situation, you must make it clear to them that you reserve the right to take your business elsewhere. The planets warn if you take risks now, you could be poorer for it later on. That was Cancer. Now on to Leo, July 23rd, August 22nd. Power planet Pluto squares up to Mercury today and it begins its retrograde phase tomorrow. What that means in everyday language is that you can no longer trust other people to make decisions for you. Seize the initiative and don't give up. Don't give it up. That was Leo. Now on to Virgo, August 23rd, September 22nd. Mercury, your ruler, is well placed in your chart, making it easy for you to get your message across, but colleagues and people in positions of power don't want to listen. It's a waste of time shouting, so do what you can on your own. That was Virgo. Now on to Libra, September 23rd, October 22nd. Something you did for a friend or family member earlier in the year will be repaid in full today. You may have forgotten about it, but they have not and are determined to balance the books. It's good that they think so highly of you. And that was Libra. Now on to Scorpio, October 23rd, November 21st. By all means, give voice to your opinions today, but don't expect a positive response. While communications planet Mercury is at odds with Pluto, it doesn't matter what facts you call on to support your cause. Some people just won't want to know. And that was Scorpio. Now

find what others think of you for weeks, months, and maybe even years to come. You don't have to take action you don't have to take action this very minute. And that was Capricorn, and that was for the daily horoscopes here on New Holt Radio 91.1 FM. Our phrase of the day for today is Ip Iets Lood Eich. Ip Iets Lood Eich is the phrase of the day. We got one more song coming to you, and this is from The Animals called House of the Rising Sun. And then after this, we're back for our final story time of the broadcast.

Ain't nothing like that old time rock and roll. Bob Seger on the dial. We had a little bit of a story time there from Katie Nelson, story of the Sninnick and the little girl. We'll get on to a song now here from Kenny Nolan. I know C-Stunts, my mom absolutely loves this song. It was not requested, but I'm going to play it out to C-Stunts. Enjoy Kenny Nolan with Time Ain't Time Enough.

That was Kenny Nolan, Time Ain't Time Enough. A shout out to our dedicated listener from the very start of New Hulk Radio, which is almost 12 years. June 21st, 2014, New Hulk Radio had officially launched, meaning in just over a month's time from now, it will turn 12 years young. But a very dedicated listener, indeed. A shout out to you, Stutwanitz, for these next two songs in which we got coming your way. R.E.M. with Losing My Religion. White, Stutwanitz up. I'm signing up for New Hulk Radio.

Weiss, one of Hook's REM, Losing My Religion, was the first of the requests. The next song actually is a song that I had made back in 2019 called Somebody to Hold. I just did a view count, 112,676 plays on that song, getting pretty close to 112,700, which is pretty awesome. Like, Stutwanitz George for this request right here.

0: Somebody to Hold was the title of that song right there from Rolla Mac by request out to George Stutwanit, to one of the most dedicated New Hulk radio lifers there is. And we're grateful for the service, the support is what I meant to say, from all of you that tune in across the broadcasts, which of course feature Stemdenit, hosted by Dadai from 8 a.m. to 10 a.m. And then, of course, Eat No Halkim from 11 a.m. to 12 p.m., hosted by Dadala. And then you have right here, Nukalik Utstam, broadcasting from 12 p.m. to 3 p.m. And, of course, those three shows in which I mentioned are throughout the weekdays as well. We are now about to dabble into the final weather report, as well as final look into Highway 20. And, of course, the final tides and times and announcements of the day. But, as always, the phrase of the day for Ashti Sankt.
1: If it's not Eich.
0: Is Ip it's not Eich. Ip it's. Ip it's not Eich. Ip it's not Eich is our phrase of the day. And a little check into the time at least. Right now it is officially 2:24. So we are somewhat nearing the end of today's broadcast as well. Anyways, in Sitik Diach Keltum Nap Atli Sankt, Swelts in Skalats Ida Mutlap Atli Satlais and Amadi Satsat Nuhaukulum. Why, your current temperature applies right now for Tuesday, May 5th, is 24.3 Celsius. A dew point is 7.3 Celsius. Humidity 34%. Condition is Sinchat. Sinchatlum Denit. We are having sunshine. A visibility, full capacity being 24 km, a souk from the west-northwest at 26, hence where that beautiful breeze is coming from as well. You know, into the summer months, that breeze won't stick around for too long, so it is wonderful to get that fresh gust of a souk. I love it. Anyways, for the rest of the day, as mentioned, daytime high of plus 26, Ahti Sankt, today for Tuesday. A humidex at 27, feeling more so of 27. UV index 6 or high. And then Ahti Sint will be clear, becoming skinmas overnight. And a low of plus 7 into Tuesday night. And then for Kainuks tomorrow, Wednesday, May 6th, it'll be clearing in the Inauch, clearing in the morning. A souk from the west, 30 kilometers, gusting up to 50 for the wind, which is pretty heavy. A souk. For Kainuk, say high of plus 21 expected for the daytime of Wednesday. UV index 5 or moderate Wednesday. Sint will be clear and a low of plus 3. And then Thursday, May 7th, it'll be Sinchat. Sunshine Thursday, a high of plus 21. And then Thursday, Sint will be Skinmas and a low of plus 7. And then for Friday, May 8th, it'll be Skinmas with 60% chance of Atrbalat, a high of plus 17. And then Friday, Sint will be Skinmas with 60% chance of Atrbalat. And a low of plus 7. So that is the 4-day forecast a la Nuhaukalimp. A little glimpse into the Heckman Summit at the moment. It is still slippery and muddy sections. If you're traveling, be advised of that. And frost heaves into Anaham Lake as well as you do hit the pavement. Or maybe you're just hitting the dirt at the time as well. For your high tide, the next one is at 4:41 p.m., which is 2 hours and 14 minutes away from now. And then the next low tide is at 10:11 p.m., which is 7 hours and 44 minutes away from now. So for 4:41, the high tide will be 4.11 meters, which is 13.5 feet. And then for the low tide at 10:11 p.m., it'll be 2.35 meters, which is 7.7 feet. And now on to the final daily announcements of the day. Why hanus tsinem now khalti satlais ala amadi tlatswat ktash ats. Listen how it is in a place and what is going on. So volunteers are needed for the Peter Fralick Memorial Track Meet, which is happening on May 6th and 7th. So that does kick off as of tomorrow, of course, at the Sam's Field. Volunteer opportunities are flexible. If you'd like to submit your name last minute, you can reach out to Alana Stewart at the email astewart@sd49.ca. That is A-S-T-E-W-A-R-T at sd49.ca to sign your name on up. So that is happening tomorrow. So the more the merrier when it comes to volunteer time, as I know there's been a lot more added to that in recent years, a much more dire need for volunteers. So definitely if you have the time tomorrow, reach on out to Alana Stewart. A mobile mammography vehicle clinic is coming to Bella Coola. So if you are 40 plus, you can book a free mammogram appointment from June 24th up until the 26th. of June at the Bella Coola Clinic. You could call 1-800-663-9203 to make an appointment. Again, that number is 1-800-663-9203 to make an appointment. Also, from June 8th to the 19th, join a journey along the historic Newhawk Decalth Grease Trail from the Letako to Newhawk territory. Participants will travel by horse, wagon, and foot, visiting sacred sites and learning from elders and strengthening culture, language, and community. If you have any further questions beforehand, reach on out to Tina Alexis at the number 587-986-7974. Again, that is 587-986-7974. Also, get ready, Bella Coola. The trail race is happening Saturday, May 16th. You can choose your distance of 5K, 10K, or half a marathon. You can register at spruceregistrations.com. Again, that is spruceregistrations.com. Dr. Daly is in the Valley at last. He just got here as of Ashtunicha, as of yesterday. The good news is he is here for another 10 days as well. So plenty of time to reach on out to see the availability of appointments at 250-983-4397. Again, that is 250-983-4397. You could also email dental.assistant@newhawknation.ca. Again, that is dental.assistant@newhawknation.ca. I would also like to mention there is a wonderful job opportunity courtesy of the Bella Coola Music Festival as they're looking for overnight security. Compensation is $500. Sleep on site for 3 nights. Ensure grounds are secure. And also grounds manager compensation is $450. Plays a key role in ensuring the site is clean and organized. And how to apply? BellaCoolaMusic@gmail.com. Again, that is BellaCoolaMusic@gmail.com. So definitely a community effort when it comes to things like that. So if that is within your interest, definitely by all means, feel free to reach on out. And I say probably the sooner the better for things like that. Again, BellaCoolaMusic@gmail.com. I do believe that they should be getting ready to announce the artists in which will be performing for the 26th Annual Bella Coola Music Festival. If you're not sure when that is taking place, it typically is more times than not the third week of July. So this year it'll be July 17th, 18th, and 19th at Snoqach. And to those that are wondering about the rodeo, it is the last weekend of June. So that will be the 27th, 28th, 29th, I'm pretty sure, is the last weekend of June. And then for sports day, that will be happening on May 23rd, which is Saturday, at the Auxalchta Field. To those that might not know, the Auxalchta Field is hosting the sports day for the second year in a row. And I'll say it's a really wonderful environment. It feels like it was made for that. You don't have to worry about any like the potholes or anything like that. And it definitely was smooth sailing as of last year. So again, Music Fest, July 17th, 18th, and 19th. And then the rodeo, the final weekend of June. And then sports day is the May 23rd, which is Saturday, start time of 9:30 a.m. Those are some things that I am looking forward to here in beautiful Newhawk-Ulamch. Look at a song from Don Williams called Tulsa Time.

0: Been on Tulsa Time. That was Don Williams, that song called Tulsa Time. I got a very important message in which is very worthwhile to spread across on the broadcast. Is all open burning banned throughout the CCRD in effect noon Thursday, May 7th, 2026. So please be advised that the BC Wildfire Service Coastal Fire Center will be implementing new fire prohibitions and restrictions. The following will be prohibited across the Coastal Fire Center: Category 1 campfires, except within the Haida Gwaii Forest District. Category 2 open fires, backyard burning. Category 3 open fires, industrial burning. Also prohibited in areas where campfires are banned, which is burn barrels and burn cages, fireworks, binary exploding targets, air curtain, burners and carbonizers, sky lanterns, wood fire, hot tubs, as well as pizza subs. pizza ovens and similar devices until vented through a building flue slash chimney. So please use caution and help reduce wildfire risk across our region. So you heard that as of Thursday, May 7th. So you got two more days to burn them weenies. That's a terrible choice in words there. Anyways, my goodness, our phrase of the day for today.
1: Ip it's lot eich
0: is the phrase of the day. I do want to continue on with some more language. So the first one here is, we're continuing on, though, I decided, with human relations. So this is woman or wife.
2: Hinas.
0: Which is hinas. Hinas, woman or wife. Hinas. Hinas. Again, woman or wife. Girl.
2: Hinasi.
0: Hinasi. Hinasi is a girl. Hinasi. But you hear the fluent speaking here.
2: Hinasi.
0: It's more like hinasi, which is girl. You'll realize that with some New Hulk words as well. The one I often reference is minminda, when you read it as a word. But if you hear like an elder or somebody advanced in the language, you might hear maminda, minminda. And that's kind of what I get from the hinhinasi, right? There's quite a bit that are like that as well. Maminda is just the one that I often refer to. To seek a wife.
3: Igall hinhinastimut. Igall hinhinastimut. To seek a wife.
0: Igall hinhinastimut. Igall hinhinastimut. Is to seek a wife. Igall hinhinastimut. Igall hinhinastimut. Igall hinhinastimut. Igall hinhinastimut. Just kidding.
3: Igall hinhinastimut. 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To seek a wife.
0: Igall hinhinastimut, again, is to seek a wife. Man.
2: Imulk.
0: Imulk. Imulk is man. Imulk. Imulk is man. See, let's backpedal a little bit. We had said hinas is woman or wife. It is not the same for imulk. It's just man. Kdumts is the word for husband. So again, imulk is the word for man. Boy.
2: Imamalki.
0: Imamalki. Imamalki is the word for boy.
2: Imamalki.
0: Imamalki. Imamalki. Again, is the word for boy. So you kind of understand, right? Human relations. It's kind of like, I guess you'd call it like the title of somebody, the relation you have with somebody. Imamalki, though, is boy, nephew, or niece.
2: Imts.
0: Imts. Imts is nephew or niece. Imts. This one here, I'm pretty sure a lot of us know it. And if you don't know it, that is okay as well. But it is the word for grandmother.
2: Kikia.
0: Kikia. Kikia. Grandmother. Kikia. Oh, it just melts my heart to realize how common it is to refer to your grandmother as Kikia. My kids, you know, they don't say the word grandmother or gran or granny or anything like that. It's just always been Kikia. Can we go see Kikia? Can we go see Kikia? And they had actually, it was Alea, my oldest, just the, I think it was about maybe a couple of days ago. She's like, Kikia doesn't even seem like it's a New Hulk word. And what she meant by that is it's just so common in their vocabulary that it doesn't really feel like it's a New Hulk word, but it is Kikia.
2: Kikia.
0: Kikia. It's just so beautiful to hear Eli Stais speaking as well.
2: Kikia.
0: Kikia, again, is the word for grandmother. Great-grandmother.
2: Kikia.
0: Kikia. Kikia is great-grandmother. Kikia.
2: Kikia.
0: Kikia. Something just so calming, something so calming and reassuring of hearing our elders speak the language. The best way I could describe it is just like a fuzzy feeling or something, like warmness.
2: Kikia.
0: Kikia is great grandmother. Loved one.
3: Kandao.
0: Kandao. Kandao is loved one. You'll hear that used as like dear, but don't confuse it. Don't confuse that with supanil. Love you, dear. Gnus yum. Kandao.
3: Kandao.
0: Kandao, again, is loved one. I think term of endearment is the way I had once seen it described as well. Kandao, again, is loved one. Never get it confused with supanil, because supanil is, in fact, the deer that you'll often see in the field. You know which field I'm referring to. There's like a whole family that's... Y'all remember that skama, that moose that used to hang out with the moose in that field way up valley in Nukits? You guys remember that? I remember that. I think it even had a nickname of like cowboy or something along those lines. That was a really interesting time. And I often think about that skama. I often think about that moose. Anyways, I think that rounds up that lesson. Our phrase of the day for Achti Sankt is...
4: Ip iets lood eich.
0: Ip iets lood eich. Ip iets lood eich is our phrase of the day. This next song that I've had queued up since the beginning of the broadcast today, I remember the first time I had ever heard this song and just how it really pulled on so many of my heartstrings and just made me really emotional to really like to hear the truth of it all and to understand that this is like a reality for our people. And of course, today being a really big day in honoring the murdered and missing Indigenous woman. You know, I wish I could put into words exactly how you know, with things like this, but I often can't ever really put together in the words because it's essentially like a nightmare, right? And I always pray, you know, for the murdered and missing Indigenous woman, and to see the amount of painted faces today, the regalia that's been worn, the songs that have been sung, the people that are honoring the, you know, it's important that we protect our sisters. It really, really is so important that we protect our sisters. So this next song, though, guaranteed to just really, you really reflect on the truth. So I introduce you now to a song from Entertribal. This song is called Sisters.
5: Despite railway blockades, prominent and public calls for justice and demands for further investigation, efforts to force a public inquiry have stalled. Either way, an inquiry might not answer why as many as 1,000 Indigenous women have gone missing.
6: There is a crisis of missing and murdered Indigenous women in this country that has become a national tragedy.
7: The scale of the crisis has been clear for years. Hundreds of Indigenous women murdered or missing in Canada. a haunting national disgrace with no solution in sight.

0: Weiss, Manam Hooks. Oh my goodness, that was the Woman's Warrior song, the one that you just heard. And before that, we did have Sisters from Intertribal. And definitely a lot of, thinking on that and, you know, feeling the emotions and also feeling the truth of those songs. And I also just wanted to take this moment to really shine some light on JB, the First Lady from Nuuhokulumuk. And, you know, I often think back to way back in the day, you know, in like the early 2000s, she was doing music that had raised awareness well before it like became popular on the scene. So I'd like to look at her as one of those people that have paved the way and really have spread the truth throughout all those years. You know, she's been at the music thing for a really long time. And I just really wanted to, shine some light on JB, the First Lady. And very proud to call her a cousin as well. So we're pretty much at the end, or at the final segment, sorry, not quite at the end, but we're at the final segment of today's broadcast of Nuuhokulumuk Utsdam. It has been a wonderful journey. You know, we had just within the last 2 hours, you know, the 1 o'clock hour and the 2 o'clock hour, had gone over human relations. And then in the first hour, we just focused on a little bit more vocabulary. And tomorrow we'll have some new lessons at hand as well. Stutwadeets up for tuning in across the broadcasts here on Nuuhokulumuk Radio, of course, which feature Stemdenit broadcasting live from 8 a.m. to 10 a.m. hosted by Dai Dai, as well as Eat Nuuhokulumuk hosted from Dadala from 11 a.m. to, I apologize, from 11 a.m. to 12 p.m. is Eat Nuuhokulumuk, and then Nuuhokulumuk Utsdam 12 p.m. to 3 p.m. And again, those shows in which I just referenced, you could tune into throughout the weekdays, Monday through Friday, every week here on Nuuhokulumuk Radio. It is that point now where we revisit the phrase of the day.
1: Iep iets lo daich.
0: Which is Iep iets lo daich. Iep iets lo daich. Iep iets lo daich. Daich, sorry. Iep iets lo daich. I'm picking this up. Iep iets lo daich.
1: Iep iets lo daich.
0: I'm picking this up. That has been a phrase of the day for Tuesday, May 5th. It is really beautiful today. And I hope y'all do join us across the broadcasts tomorrow as well. Again, Iep iets lo daich. I'm picking this up is the phrase of the day. And as I always say, to all the Canuckle heads out there, to all the Canuck fans, I know we a lot of people in BC obviously are Canuck Nation, right? I want to mention that the draft lottery, the NHL draft lottery actually does, I think the Canucks had said they're going to have a stream at 3:30, but I believe that the actual draft lottery takes place at 4 p.m. Today. Sportsnet, I believe, is the channel that it will be on. There's, I think, a 25.5% that Canucks could get the number one overall pick. I'm really holding my breath. I'm really, really hoping that the Canucks could get the number one pick. I really, really hope that is the case. It is hard to say if that will be the case. Just tune in at 4 p.m. again on the NHL draft lottery, and I'm holding my breath in hopes that we get that number one pick. I just wanted to close off on that note. But as I always say,

0: answer is.
1: Mama. 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
2: Yeah.
1: Mama.
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0: Untreaty.
1: There's no treaty here.
0: Unsurrendered.
1: So there's no Canada
2: here. Because we're not treaty, then we can totally enforce our laws on our land.
0: Sovereign.
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0: 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Right, Klivatsudish, let's begin with our phrase, Asti Songt, the phrase we have today. And who's trying to knock, right?
1: Ip-a-kich.
0: Ip-a-kich. And I was kind of talking when that started, so, oi, oi, su.
1: Ip-a-kich.
0: Ip-a-kich. Ip-a-kich. Kich. Why no sign of nach? I groot die mutscht. Ip. A. Kich. I ast groot map. Athens. While you repeat after me. Ip. A. Kich. Weesu. Ip. A. Kich. Wei shu, wei ni shu, ip, a, kich. And once more, ip, a, kich.
1: Ip, a, kich.
0: Ip, a, kich. So this one here, following our phrase, astunisha.
1: Ip, a, kchinu.
0: Ip, a, kchinu, which was, I'm taking your hand, Ip akich then is saying, take his or her hand. You take his or her hand. And so, last time we had gone over this, I'd given that example of perhaps, you know, that we might think of children that, you would want to take their hand if they're crossing the road or something like that, or on the side of the road while there's a humdimut going by. Humdimut spooks. And so, you know, that you might say that, Ip-a-kich, ip-a-kich, you know, tell someone, take his hand, you know, Ip-a-kich, you take his hand, or you take her hand, Ip-a-kich, di-kach-dit, take the child's hand, whatever it might be, you know, that's kind of the scenario that I think of. I also shared, tlai-chastach, ip-a-k, ip-a-kich, dim-nach-chastach, ich-mech, ala, Kulla chut a meminda, chutlch olt, alib act ma chuiltch, alib act ma chuiltch. So that's another way that we can sort of use that word in a variation to say, let's hold hands together. You know, say to, damnalch, alch. So we say that to him while we were walking along the side of the road, buksti, humdimut, and a vehicle to come, you know, buksich ikti, da chom di mut trut tsoch ay ati back to my huil and he'd grab my hand. Let's hold hands. Beautiful moments those are when you have with your children and they know the language. Why? So we're going to now begin our lesson today. I want to start with examples we have using the sounds hya, hua, sa, and the letter seven. The letter seven. You know, keep on going over that, that, you know, is a letter in our language, or at least something of a letter that, we use to indicate the pause, the glottal stop. And so that, we say in words like ha'u, or in English when someone says uh-oh, you know, they use that pause. And so typically happening between vowels, or in other instances, coming before vowels, like the word sh'ayush, where it's coming before the ayushnat ayush, which is the thunder being, or just thunder. You know, that's something that I always heard is sort of distinguishing between how we hear about the thunder in our culture opposed to a thunder bird. You know, I believe that some say that it's a thunder being rather than what we might recognize as being a bird. Not sure if there might be something else that others might call it if they do call it a thunderbird. I don't know, but that's how I always heard it. So, with that, let's begin with the word asi. Asi, meaning to be at or stay at. So also that we, you know, with that context of to be at, we might say of something being here or there. Asi. Asi. So this word, our practice is for the sa, the LH. And how we make that sound? You first start by maybe doing like an L. When we have that tongue in the position to say the L, that's where we kind of want the tongue to remain. It sort of gets held there, and we blow air from the lungs out the side of the mouth. They call this a lateral fricative. And so what they mean by that is that it's coming from the side. It's a sound coming from the side of the mouth. So either the side of the mouth, or in one instance, they say it's the side teeth that we blow the air out. So it's sort of in between the tongue and the teeth. It's also akin to what they call a lateral lisp. So, you know, some people might have a lisp and it sounds like this. They speak like this. It's literally the same sound. Both of those in their terminology having that word lateral, meaning coming from the side. A-si. A-si. A-si. A-si. To be at, to stay at. And let's maybe see if we can get some examples pulled up for you to learn a little bit about how we could say it in a phrase. Is it the one around here? Or perhaps meaning, is it the one around there? Dichet eich die Asi alle aucht. So when we say this is, we say dicht eich. And when we ask it as a question, is this, we say dicha. Dicha. So that's something with our language that you'll notice we ask questions in a way, like if I say, Athinua lat, are you there? Athinua lat, are you over there? Athit lat, yes, I am here. Uya, dichet eich, di athi ala aucht. And so di asi is referring to that thing there, right? Dichet eich di asi is that one there, alle aucht, and further sort of being descriptive of something being there. In our language, we have ways of saying where something is apart from verbs like asi. You know, we have words alle atz, which might mean either here or it means there, or we might say alle aucht. In this case, aucht is meaning there. Alle aucht. Is it the one around there? And so it kind of all gets put together in English as being around there. You know, we don't say, is it the one there that is over there? You know, we don't really say that in English, so we just put it all together like that in the language being said as it is, dichet eich die Asi alle aucht.
1: Dichet eich die Asi alle aucht.
0: Dichet eich die Asi Alaucht. Way. This one here is saying, guess what's missing?
2: Ich helkt stamks de auch assi.
0: Ich helkt stamks de auch assi. Guess what is missing? So, kind of a funny thing to say, I think, in our language is to say guess. You know, I'm not certain. You know, I had wondered about whether or not they actually say guess, or not that they say guess, but if it was typical, or if it was usual to say guess. You know, I think some of these phrases like this just come out of English and how English is spoken. But there you have it, way to say ich helft. There were, and 60s, I believe, 60s and 70s, perhaps, and worked with elders like, I think one of them was, Margaret Cy Wallace, Felicity Wachis, Charles Snow, and probably also Achtigeich, and maybe a couple other elders. But that word Bapk, I think, had also come up in their recordings of making a guess. And so when we say ich elkt is actually having the word elk, which means think. And when we say ich elkt, that in other contexts, you know, more in the context of probably how it's regularly used, is thinking of something or contemplating. And so that's the way that I remember hearing it in examples like, you know, the way that Quach, in stories of Quach, he's always thinking of something. He's either trying to come up with something of an idea to do to someone or something. And in the story of Snuyan Sachs, the way that Felicity Wachis told it, she had said this, he was contemplating then about what he was going to do to Snuyan Sachs. Why? So because I'm always, because I'm always wanting to learn a little bit about the etymology of some English words, I'll share with you something of a process that I do to prepare for getting an idea of these words and how we get them in English and how we can make that applicable to learning our language. So I looked up the word guess, and it's said to have originated in the 14th century Middle English as gessen or guess. I don't know, maybe it's just guess. Coming from North Germanic or Old Danish roots, and deeply rooted in Proto-Germanic for the term getting or taking, and so conceptually meaning to take or get. And we have this one that we're learning that is a completely different language. And so all I mean to share is just that, would we say that in Nechok? That's always my question. Would we say that? Because I often get asked questions like, how do you say something like, you know, let's say there's some phrases that come out of like the protection of the environment, like water is life. You know, that was something that was pretty big when there was the Dakota Access Pipeline or whatever that is, and how some of the communities there were doing their peaceful protest and saying that. And so in Nechok, you know, my understanding is we wouldn't really say anything like that, you know. And those kind of concepts too, you should always ask yourself with, you know, things like that, especially just how do those phrases come up. You know, it's sort of directly related to a colonial outcome, a colonial result of how, you know, there's this threat that is a threat to the water, you know, to the well-being of water, which is, you know, a big important thing for us. And so it comes from that result of colonialism, of the way that, you know, today these things that were active.

0: against, you know, that our peoples might be actively against. So, you know, just my thing with that, to always ask ourselves, you know, would we say this? Would we say this in our language? Because it sounds kind of funny to me. Sounds a little bit funny. But we'll continue now. This one here is, I will stay with you.
1: Asich asinu.
0: Asich asinu. I will stay with you.
1: Asich asinu.
0: So this one is, you know, having a little bit different compared to the way we were using it earlier and saying where something is, saying dich deich diasi ala auchts. Is it that one there? Or the other example that, guess what's missing? Ich helkt stemgsti achasi. Asich asinu. This one, I will stay with you. And so really having that meaning of stay, of being there with someone. Asich asinu. Asich asinu. We don't have examples here, but you might have different ways of saying how or where something is or where you're going to stay. I really liked this one that was from Arthur Pootlis and also Amos Talio, but I think in that recording was Arthur saying it first is Ahliakos, which is to say that someone will stay somewhere. Like maybe that I would say Ahliakos. Or something like that. I'm going to stay outside tonight. Say, for example, if you're camping or something like that. Oy. So we went into great detail with just this one word, asi. Got a little bit off track there. So we're going to continue with the next word, nich. Nich. To saw something. Nich. Nich. To saw something. And so, with this one, there's a number of ways in which we might be able to say it. You know, we might say, nichits, I am sawing something, or nichits distint, I'm sawing the tree or the log. You can also say that, nichos, and so the word also changes there. And speaking of bucking up wood, nichos wakumts, perhaps as I'm bucking the firewood. Pardon me. So, lots of different ways in which we might use that word nich. Here's another variation on it, which is meaning that I'm cutting up firewood. Achishchis. I wonder if this is the same one. Yeah, same one. Nishchistuch. I want to add a little bit of volume to that. Let's see if that's better.
1: Nishalustut.
0: A little bit better. Nishalustut. And I think I said it as being, I'm cutting up firewood there. It's actually being said, Nishalustut, which we would say, they're cutting firewood. Nishalustut. This one is, I'm cutting it up. Nichelustutst eich. And so there's an example in which we're saying that I am nichelustutst eich. I am cutting that up, or I'm cutting this up. So with this one, practicing our sha. Sha. That is the letter C, or the letter we say is being sha. The sound itself is sh, is similar to that of a cat hissing, often how we talk about that one. Shh, shh. And so, different from the sa in a way where sa, we give that example, right, of making it like an L sound. Sa, and blowing air out the side. With the sha, the tongue is more relaxed. The tip of the tongue isn't going anywhere. It's just staying down. And the dorsum area of the tongue, the middle area of the tongue, comes up slightly and creates a narrow passage in which we blow air from the lungs through the mouth. And so that is the sha. nicht. Nicht. To saw something. So I'd share with you that when we say that I'm sawing it, you know, it might say nichts, nichts was stinnats. I'm sawing these trees. A different way in which we could say it.
1: Nichts.
0: Nichts. So we briefly sort of always touching on the differences between how we say words like nichts or nichts. When we say nichts, it's including what it is that I'm cutting. It's saying that I am cutting it. And so it is included, the something that I am cutting. If I add it, I might say nichts was stinnats or nichts die stendeich. I'm cutting this tree, I'm sawing this tree. With nichts is sort of only more on the lines of saying I'm going to saw, which is what we have in our translation here.
1: Nichts.
0: Nichts. I'm going to saw, or I'm sawing things, perhaps, that we might say. And so the difference is between these two is that when we say nichts, it's including the something. In nichts, it's not directly including the thing that I'm cutting up. It just means that I'm sawing, or I'm going to saw. Oisu?
1: Nichts.
0: Nichts. Nichts. Why? Let's find another example in which we use the hua. And so with hua, it's the exact same sound as sh, sh. It's just that we round out the mouth. And what do we mean by that? Well, when we round out the mouth, the way that you can round out the mouth, sort of, you know, just as easy as it sounds, really. But just to share with you, if you've been practicing or if you're continuing to practice or you need that reminder, a way that we can learn to round out the mouth is by saying the ooh vowel. Ooh. Ooh. Naturally, the mouth becomes rounded. Other ways that we see it being put in our lesson here is to say pout the lips. Ooh, ooh. And so that is what we mean by rounded. And so if I take that sh sound and round out the mouth, I go from sh to h, h, h, and that is our hua, the CW. And let's listen to this word. We're probably, most Nachalkim are probably very familiar with this word. Nach.
2: Inuch.
0: Enoch. Enoch. Enoch.
2: Enoch.
0: Enoch. Almost sounds like enough. If you say it that way, say enough that way. Enoch. Enoch. Enoch. Schlauchzeich. Well, this meaning morning. Morning.
2: Enoch.
0: Enoch. Enoch, morning. Good morning.
1: Ja, die Enoch.
0: Ja, die Enoch. With this example, quite different from often we hear it, you know, like usually we all say, ja, dies Enoch. This is a different way of saying it. That's Slimdimut there, Sam Nelson. Nüßt seinem Nach.
1: Ja, die Enoch.
0: Ja, die Enoch. Ja, die Enoch.
1: Ja, die Enoch.
0: We will go fishing in the morning. Or, no, this is just, will go fishing in the morning, as in someone will go fishing in the morning. Maybe he will go fishing in the morning. Give it a listen. Anush tzayinam nachwai.
1: Bishman lukinach.
0: Ischi stutz. Oisu.
1: Pishman
0: lukinach. Ge pishman ala ge inach. Saying that he will go fishing in the morning. Ge pishman ala ge inach. Ala ge inach in the morning. Al inacht. Al inacht. So, lots of different ways also that we might use this word, you know, just to show you or to share with you that we use it in other contexts, like inachmas. Two different instances I've seen in stories that speakers use these. The first one being in the story of the Sninach, where Katie Nelson says, inachmasnu, of the little girl, telling her that, the old lady telling her that she will leave in the morning. Inachmasnu. And so, inachmas is meaning to leave or go somewhere in the morning. And also, inachutz is having breakfast, and so eating in the morning. Dai and I this morning were going over ways in which we can sort of expand and understand with our language the context based on how we say it. And those endings are usually making the context of the word. For inachmas, it's the as at the end referring to the feet and the legs, the movement of the feet and the legs, and so meaning go in the morning. And inachutz, which is meaning eating in the morning, breakfast, is having that utz, like how him and I went over amadutz, which is said of a plate or a dish of some sort. Oismanam hookstitchnidu subsnusinum nup or eat nachalcum alamusalch spookl such clacked bookl sti smell as kuthalch sti smell and daddle and just a slech don't eat though. And we're going to take a short break. We'll be back momentarily to continue to go over our phrase and we'll also continue our lesson here, probably get into some other sounds briefly. Oy.
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0: Ois manam hooks kalkalusim suits o soup o seat nachalkim and dadala, and then you heard short recording there about Chigai talking about the slum, the potlatch. Why, and let's go over now our phrase of the song.
7: Ip a kich.
0: Ip a kich. Ip a kich. Ip a kich. So previously our phrase was Ip ak chinu, which is meaning I'm taking your hand. And so Ip ak ich is telling you take his hand or you take her hand. We might add a little bit to it to specify. You might say Ip ak ich daich or Ip ak ich daich. And so we've been giving you that scenario of when you might take a child's hand, perhaps. You know, if there's there comes a vehicle, while you're ichmeen up or something like that, if you're going for a short walk or you're going for a stroll, whatever it might be. And so that's kind of how I think of it, how we can maybe put this phrase into practice. So when we say you can sort of go back and forth between those depending on whether or not it's a child that is a little boy or if it's a little girl. Eich for a boy, Eich for a girl. Ip akich eich, you take his hand, you take her hand. Oi. Wichatsch, dicht eich, dich ayutschlichoncht. This is the phrase today. So let's continue now on our lesson. We're going to move up to the back sounds. Started calling them the back sounds because they're the sounds that come from the back of the mouth. So those are the letters kha, kwa, kha, and hwa. That is the Q, QW, X, and XW. So we have been time and time again giving the practice of kicking your head back like you're gargling salt water. And that's where we make these sounds. And so for the first sound, kha is resembling that of a K sound, except again pronounced more backward in the mouth. Kha, kha. So it's sort of got this solid, hard sound like a K. K, k, k, k, k, k. And when we approach the QW, it's the same sound except rounded. And so we talked about that earlier. When we round out the mouth, it's sort of in the position, the same position really, that we say the oo vowel. So that's a good starting point for rounded sounds. Oo, oo. You want to hold your mouth in that way. And we go from k to k, k, k. And then for the kha and hwa, because they're also back sounds and they're coming from that same area, it's really as if we were taking the k sound and we're sort of dragging it. So we're also using the breath there. You hear speakers often that they'll say a nice light X sound, that they'll say a, where it doesn't really have so much of the roughness on it. And then instances in which speakers might put roughness onto it. And so from there is also to learn the XW as being the same sound except rounding it. So the same process for all the rounded sounds that we get. Like chunchnam, chunchnam. Oi. Let's begin with some examples. We're going to first start with one having the kha, because that's where we start. And the word ulchen we'll begin with. Ulchen. Pail or bucket. Ulchen. Ulchen. Pail or bucket. And so that's having our kha, the q. The word is spelled with our nuchalk alphabet. U, sa, kha, na. That is U, L, H, Q, N. And so that's having, also giving us some practice with the sa once again, just briefly when we make our sa sound is like putting the tongue in the position of how we say the L, l, l, l. Maybe a little bit more back behind the teeth pressing against the roof of the mouth. And we blow air out the side of the mouth between the tongue and the teeth. Whatever is natural for you, if it's your right or your left side. For me, it's my right side. Oosh. Oosh. Ken. Ken. Oosh. Ken. Pail or bucket. Variation I once heard of that is how Margaret had said ulchenuks, which is said of buckets. And so when we add uks to the end of things, it becomes plural. Like when we say yaus madam hooks. We Ulknuks, or another way in which she said it was As Ulknuk, I think is the way that she said, which is kind of funny because it sounds like you're saying Knuk in there. As Ulknuk, which is said of using a bucket. Boy. Moving on from that, we will go to an example having Kwa. Kwa. This one I haven't heard in a long time. Asik. Asik. Crown of head. Asik. Asik. Crown of head. And so that one probably akin to the word asik, which is said slightly differently in the way that we say it instead of a at the end is having a kh, which is the XW, seikh, just to sort of get an idea of how those might relate. When we refer to the smoke vent of the house, it's called a seikh, because it's in the sense at the top, right? We use that eikh ending to speak of the head, or perhaps in that context, the top of something. And so why we call a smoke vent a seikh, or another way of calling it is Nulhwechda, I believe is a way. And also Aseich is the head of the river. Aseich. Aseich. And Aseich. Aseich. Crown of head. Ria. Moi. Let's go over another Kha word, and so one with the Q. This one, klom, klom, blister, klom, klom, blister. And so this one here, you know, I've been wondering about this one, wondering about the word klom, just because we have other recording as well of speakers saying it, klamath, or things like that, klamath, perhaps being said of a blister on the foot or on the leg, klamath, klamath. And is just, you know, my curiosity is, you know, they say is being water, that we have the word kla in there, klamath. And I brought that up with Dai Dai there and said, you know, perhaps because it's, you know, filled with water. I don't know though, because I'm not very, you know, familiar with that. And he said, yeah, I think that is though, that it is filled with water. So a little bit about blisters here, that it's a small fluid filled sac with, serum plasma or blood that forms within the upper layers of the skin, typically caused by friction, burns, freezing, or infection. Ah, that's an eye. See, you don't need to hear that, Dadla. Ah, then, But, you know, just my curiosity into learning a little bit about those things and why we call them those things. So we have instance where speakers are recorded saying klom. Back in the day, that's coming from those people, Ross Saunders and Philip Davis, I mentioned earlier, that recorded it that way and put it as being klum, klum, where they get words like klamath, blister perhaps on the foot, and klamak, blister on the hand. Achashnabits, I'm not too sure about that. I'll have to ask around. Here, let's listen to the speaker share that.
7: Klum.
0: Klum. Okay, there is in Hekila saying klum rather than klum. Klum. Klum. This one here is to have blistered feet.
7: Kalchlumas.
0: Kalchlumas. Kalchlumas. To have blistered feet. And maybe, let's see. Oh no, we don't got any more examples. So that's going to be it for that one. You know, really the practice there is just saying the kha. We won't go too much into detail about whether or not it's klum or if it's klum. Just wanted to share with you guys that I've come over two different recordings of it, two different ways in which it was recorded on paper. So, but they both have that kha in it.

0: I don't want to drive. Ach, nix gestachemt. I don't want to drive.
1: Okay, now how about if somebody has a job, it's a really dirty job and I just don't like it, how can they, oh, that's an unpleasant job, or it's not a nice job, or
0: Ach, connect get I don't want to work and it's too dirty.
1: yeah.
0: Yeah. Yes, guy, he's chickens. Be better that way.
1: Yeah.
0: Yes, guy, he's chickens. Connect six number just with the guy, he's chickens. I don't want to work there because it's too dirty. Yeah.
1: Or how could I say, that smells disgusting?
0: Ichems. It's too smell stink. It's yeah, ichems. It's too stink. Yeah, yes, ichems.
1: It's too stinky.
0: Yeah.
1: How about if there's a sound that's just, oh, that's a grating sound, or that's just getting on my nerves, like, how can I describe a sound that you don't like?
0: Sound. And then like a squeezes, squeaky sound. I don't know what's a squeaky. I don't know what it means. I don't know how to say it.
1: Inukhalk,
0: Yeah.
1: squeechy.
0: Yeah. The kommt der Mordsleit. Der kommt der Mordsleit. It's too noisy, that car.
1: Did you say that once more?
0: Okay, now. Jetzt gehe ich zu kommt der Mord. Jetzt gehe ich zu der kommt der Mord. Car is too loud.
1: Oh, okay.
0: Yeah. But I don't know how to say the squeaky, squeaky sound. Maybe there's a word for it.
1: Okay. If I used to really like something, but then I stopped liking it. Like my mother, I used to like mushrooms, but now I don't.
0: Yeah, I used to like mushroom, but I don't like it now.
1: Okay. Are there any things that you used to like, but you don't like anymore?
0: I used to really like matcha,
1: Yeah.
0: but since that came. And it's time up on the Nuhak Radio 91.1 FM.

Greetings, and Nyawaskana Gugwego. I'm thankful you're well. You're listening to Gino. If you're tuning in for the first time today, Gino is a Seneca word for music or song. I'm your host, Brett Mabee, and each week we take a listen to fantastic tunes from different indigenous artists from all across Turtle Island. And today, my featured artist is the one and only, the living legend, Mickey Free. That's right, we're discussing a wide range of topics today. Most importantly, his brand new album, Turquoise Blue, but we're talking Jimi Hendrix to Gene Simmons and Shalimar, Gary Clark Jr., and a whole lot more. The less I say, the better. We're going to get right into it. Kicking things off is All Along the Watchtower from Turquoise Blue today.